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1: 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And here is Randy Rothstein with the Dick Putt Show.
2: Thank you, Joyce, and good evening, everyone. The Dick Putt Show on KASM Radio. This is where we take a look at scores and highlights from various amateur baseball games played across central Minnesota this past week and weekend. Our Dick Putt Show tonight brought to you by Dustin Upgren, State Farm Insurance over in Cold Spring, the Sox Center Herald and Star Post, Meyer Grove Gas and Grocery, Kramer Lumber of Melrose and Sox 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All right, let's dig into some scores and highlights. We have a ton of them tonight. Some exhibition play during the week on Wednesday night. The Piers Bulldogs at Mora. Mora defeats the Piers Bulldogs in seven innings by a score of 8-7. Eight runs, seven hits, three errors for Mora. Seven runs, nine hits, four errors for the Piers Bulldogs. Austin Peterson starts, relieved by Aaron Nelson in the fifth. Logan Graves in the fifth. He'll get the win. And the catchers were Mason Nelson, Aaron Nelson, and Braden McKee. For the Piers Bulldogs, Brian Keel starts, relieved by Aiden Jansen in the fifth, Reed Tice in the fifth, Cooper Grasshorn in the sixth. He'll take the loss in the catcher, Cameron Lowe. Hitting highlights for Mora, Mike McKee and Owen Suska both had two hits. Ronan Maurer had a double for Mora. And for the Bulldogs, Brian Keel and Ling Toops each had two hits. Aiden Jones had a triple. So a final on Wednesday night. That was the Mora squad over Piers Bulldogs, 8-7. On Friday night, St. Wendell was at Albertville, and Albertville defeated St. Wendell by a score of 5-4. Five runs, nine hits, two errors for Albertville. Four runs, five hits, two errors for St. Wendell. Joey Rantham on the mound starts for Albertville, who pick up the win, relieved by Kyler Kitzberger in the sixth. He'll get the save in the catcher, Jordan Schluter. For St. Wendell, Connor Brett starts, relieved by Jake Ethan in the sixth. He'll take the loss. Rolando Ramos in the eighth. And the catchers, Nathan Sick and Cohen Hobbin. Hitting highlights for Albertville, Eric Fouquet had two hits, one of those a home run, and Kyle Kitzenberger had a double. For St. Wendell, Roland Ramos had two hits, and Tanner Reese had a double. So a final on Friday night, it was Albertville 5, St. Wendell 4. On Saturday, Rockford over at Kimball in seven innings. Rockford defeats Kimball 12-2, 12 runs, 11 hits, no errors for Rockford. Two runs, four hits, and an error for Kimball. Riley Morin goes 3-for-4 for Rockford with a home run and three RBIs. And Drew Oldenburg, 3-for-4 for Rockford. Kimball with only the four hits as Rockford defeating Kimball by a score of 12-2 on Saturday.

0: for Kimball. Clay Faber starts in the mound, taking the loss, relayed by Riley Blank in the eighth, and the catcher, Noah Gordon. Hitting highlights for Loretto today, Easton Arns was 2-for-4 with a double, and for Kimball, Adam Beyer was 2-for-4. So a final today from Kimball. It was Loretto 1 and Kimball nothing. And we will take a look at Sauk Valley League, where Sartell Muskies in action today. They defeated the Becker Bandits in Sartell this afternoon, 13 to nothing in seven innings. Some hitting highlights: Isaac Shores actually was the winning pitcher as he went the distance, scattering six hits for the Muskies. Offensively, Sartell led by Andrew Dieters and Levi Lampert, who had four hits apiece. Lampert had six RBIs in the ballgame today, including a home run for the Muskies. Jace Otto also had a two-run double, and Cody Parch had three hits for the Muskies. Andrew Reimer took the loss for Becker as the Sartell Muskies defeat Becker this afternoon, 13-0 in seven innings. All right, we'll take a break. When we come back here on the Dick Putz Show, we're going to go over to the County Line League. They've got some playoffs going on, and the Central Valley League. We'll get to those scores and highlights right after these messages.
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1: Alrighty, welcome back to the Dick Putt Show. Let's go over to the Central Valley League this week. And on Wednesday night, the Cold Spring Rockies hosted St. Nick. Cold Spring Rockies defeated St. Nick on Wednesday night 12-1 in seven innings. 12 runs, 12 hits, 3 errors for the Rockies. 1 run, 2 hits, 3 errors for St. Nick. Evan Atchison goes the distance for the Rockies, picking up the win. His catcher, David Jonas. For St. Nick, Caden Roush starts, taking the loss, relieved by Travis Hansen in the fourth, Keenan Dingman in the fifth, and the catcher was Connor Lincoln. Hitting highlights for the Rockies on Wednesday night, Jordan New, 2-for-2. David Jonas was 2-for-3 with the double. Max Berdine, 3-for-3 with the double, and Brady Weber was 2-for-4. For St. Nick, Dylan Roush and Damian Lincoln have the base hits, as the Cold Spring Rockies defeat St. Nick on Wednesday night by a score of 12-1 in seven innings. On Saturday, Watkins was at the Cold Spring Rockies last night, and Watkins defeats the Rockies by a score of 5-4. 5 runs, 10 hits, 2 errors for the Clippers. 4 runs, 13 hits, no errors for the Rockies. Carson Geislinger starts on the mound and goes the distance for Watkins, picking up the win. His catchers, Lincoln Hogan and Jack Miley. For the Rockies, Cole Fuchs starts, relieved by Jake Brinker in the seventh. He'll take the loss, and the catcher, David Jonas. Hitting highlights for Watkins on Saturday night, Carson Geislinger was 2-for-4. Gavin Mathias, Landon Nyman, Brendan Ashton, and Matt Geislinger, all with doubles for the Clippers. And for the Cold Spring Rockies, David Jonas was 3-for-4 with the double. Max Berdine had a double and a solo home run in the second inning. Brady Lynn was 2-for-4, and Jake Brinker had a double. So a final on Saturday night had Watkins defeating the Cold Spring Rockies 5-4. The two teams turned around and headed to Watkins today, where the Cold Spring Rockies defeated Watkins this afternoon by a score of 10-5. 10 runs, 11 hits, no errors for the Rockies, 5 runs, 14 hits, and 2 errors for Watkins. Thad Leeser starts on the mound, relieved by Trevor Lardy in the fifth. Max Berdine in the seventh. He'll get the win. And the catcher, Sam Nisler. For Watkins, Landon Nyman starts, relieved by Matt Geislinger in the eighth. Dustin Kramer in the eighth. He'll take the loss. And the catchers, Lincoln Hogan and Torrey Berg. Hitting highlights for the Rockies today, David Jonas, 2-for-4 with a double. Sam Nisler, 3-for-5 with a double and a grand slam home run in the ninth inning. Max Berdine, 3-for-5 with 2 doubles today and a solo home run in the ninth inning. And Tyler Geislinger had a double. For Watkins, Danny Bird, 3-for-4 this afternoon. Brendan Ashton, 3-for-4. And Matt Geislinger was 2-for-3. A final today from Watkins. It was the Cold Spring Rockies 10 and Watkins 5. Eden Valley at Luxembourg this afternoon. These two teams playing two seven-inning games, and in the first game, Luxembourg defeats Eden Valley 11-1 in six innings today. 11 runs, 10 hits, no errors for Luxembourg. 1 run, 3 hits, 6 errors for Eden Valley. J.T. Harn starts on the mound, will go the distance, picking up the win for Luxembourg. His catcher, Jordan Pika. And for Eden Valley, Jackson Geislinger starts, taking the loss, relieved by Tyson Sanderson in the fifth and the catcher, Trip McCann. Hitting highlights for Luxembourg today, Jake Stahlberger, 3-for-4. Jordan Pika, 2-for-2. He had a home run. J.T. Harn with a double, and Luke Schmidt had a double. For Eden Valley, Jackson Geislinger with a double. A final today in the first game at Luxembourg. It was Luxembourg 11, Eden Valley 1 in six innings. Second game, Luxembourg defeats Eden Valley. This is a seven-inning ball game, 7-2. Seven runs, 10 hits, two errors for Luxembourg. Two runs, nine hits, one error for Eden Valley. Reed Funnenstein starts on the mound, will pick up the win, relieved by Tyler Stang in the fourth, Jake Stahlberger in the seventh, and the catcher Max Kiffmeyer. For Eden Valley, Mitchell Lipinski starts, taking the loss, relieved by Carson Schmaltz in the fifth, and the catcher Trip McCann. Hitting highlights for Luxembourg today, Sam Eiten, 2-for-2 with a double. Cade Stang had two hits, and Tyler Stang had two hits for Luxembourg. For Eden Valley, Tyson Sanderson, 2-for-4. Riley Geislinger, 2-for-4. Wyatt Morley, 2-for-3. And Jackson Portner was 2-for-3. A final today in seven innings at Luxembourg, defeating Eden Valley 7-2. And Pearl Lake over at St. Nicholas this afternoon. St. Nick defeats Pearl Lake by a score of 8-2. Eight runs, 14 hits and an error for St. Nick. Two runs, five hits, no errors for Pearl Lake. Andrew Bouch starts on the mound, will pick up the win, relieved by Keenan Dingman in the sixth, and the catcher Gavin Rausch. For Pearl Lake, Austin Lensmeyer starts, taking the loss, relieved by Mitch Winicky in the sixth, and the catcher Alex Lensmeyer. Hitting highlights for St. Nick today, Damian Lincoln, 3-for-4. Dylan Rausch, 2-for-4 with a solo home run in the seventh. Caden Rausch was 3-for-4, and Jacob Karen was 3-for-4. For Pearl Lake this afternoon, Nick Schmidt, Blake Kunkel, each 1-for-3, and Justin Kunkel, 1-for-3 with a double. Final today from St. Nick, St. Nick 8, Pearl Lake 2. All right, let's go over to the County Line League. And the County Line League started their playoffs this weekend on Friday night. Games played over in Atwater and in Painesville. It was Atwater over Norway Lake Sunberg Friday night, 2-0, 2-0. That meant Atwater would take on New London Spicer today. And on Friday night, it was Painesville defeating Regal 4-2. So Painesville taking on Starbuck today. In that ball game on Friday night, Painesville, four runs, five hits, two errors. Regal, two runs, six hits, and an error. Bennett Evans pitches a gem as he goes the distance for Painesville, picking up the win. Complete game, his catcher, Griffin Berkey. For Regal, Grant Paffrath starts, taking the loss, relieved by Jordan Wozmek in the fifth, Shane Rademacher in the seventh, and the catcher, Derek Dengerud. Hitting highlights for Painesville on Friday night, Drew Tangen had a triple. Grayson Fuchs, a two-run homer in the fifth inning for the Pirates. For Regal, Nathan Meyer was 3-for-4 with two doubles. Braden Skindelin with a double. So final on Friday night had Painesville defeating Regal 4-2. That meant Painesville took on Starbuck today and traveling to Starbuck. Starbuck defeats Painesville by a score of 4-2. Four runs, 10 hits, three errors for Starbuck. Two runs, five hits, one error for Painesville. Austin Burstag picks up the win for Starbuck today. Relieved by Andrew Pansky in the sixth. He gets the save and the catcher, P.J. Johnson. For Painesville, Griffin Berkey starts, taking the loss, relieved by Grady Fuchs in the fifth. Hitting highlights for Starbuck today, Dylan Alexander, 3-for-4. And Matt Gruber was 2-for-4. For the Pirates, Brock Bruntlett, 2-for-3. A final today from Starbuck, Starbuck 4, Painesville 2. And Atwater traveling over to New London Spicer this afternoon. New London Spicer defeats Atwater 1-0. 1-0, a dandy ball game there. So next weekend, it'll be Regal at Atwater, Sunberg at Painesville. The winner play each other on Sunday. The winner of those two ball games, they play each other Sunday. And it'll be Spicer and Starbuck playing in the winner's bracket on Sunday. So there you go. That's the County Line League. Hey, when we come back, we'll go over to the Victory League and check out their scores and highlights right after these messages.
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1: Welcome back to the Dick Putt Show. Let's go over to the Victory League. On Friday night, Buckman was at Avon, and Buckman defeated Avon Friday night in 7 innings, 11-1. 11 runs, 11 hits, 2 errors for Buckman, 1 run, 2 hits, 3 errors for Avon. Matt Telkus gets a complete game victory for Buckman, his catcher, Matt Cummett. And for Avon, Drew Leeser starts, taking the loss. Relieved by Jackson Henderson in the third, Elliot Burnett in the fourth. Carter was seen in the seventh, and the catchers Carter Holthaus and Nick Bigouet. Hitting highlights for Buckman on Friday, Ben Thoma had 2 hits, one of those a double. And Lane Gertz had a double. For Avon, Ryan Jensen and Charlie Dolan had singles. So a final on Friday night had Buckman defeating Avon in 7 innings, 11-1. On Saturday, Avon at the Piers Lakers, and Avon defeats the Piers Lakers by a score 4-0. 4 runs, 9 hits, and an error for Avon. No runs, 7 hits, and an error for the Piers Lakers. Matt Pickleman pitches a complete game for Avon, picking up the win. His catcher, Carter Holthaus. for the Piers Lakers, Ryan Chmielewski starts, taking the loss, relieved by Preston Rochelow in the fifth, the catcher Brady Petron. Highlights for the Avon Lakers on Saturday, Caleb Curry, 3-for-5. Ryan Jensen had 2 hits, one of those a double, and Jack Tyson doubled. For the Lakers, Camden Hapke had 2 hits. So final on Saturday, it was Avon 4, the Piers Lakers nothing. Foley at Fort Ripley on Saturday, and Fort Ripley defeats Foley by a score of 8-0. 8 runs, 12 hits, and an error for Fort Ripley. No runs, 10 hits, 3 errors for Foley. Tyler Gruey gets a complete game victory for Fort Ripley. His catcher, Wyatt Gabrielson. For Foley, Drew Beyer starts, taking the loss, relieved by Michael Moldoff in the fifth, and the catcher, Alex Boss. Hitting highlights for Fort Ripley, Wyatt Gabrielson, 3-for-4 with 2 triples. Eli Roberts was 3-for-5. And for Foley, Trey Emmerich had 2 doubles. Luke Olson and Drew Beyer each had 2 hits. Final on Saturday, it was Fort Ripley 8, Foley nothing. Sobieski taking on Buckman on Saturday, and Sobieski defeats Buckman by a score of 2-1 in 11 innings. 2 runs, 8 hits, and an error for Sobieski. 1 run, 7 hits, 3 errors for Buckman. Dusty Parker starts on the mound for Sobieski, relieved by Colin Ekman in the 10th. He'll get the win, and the catcher, Gabe Hirsch. For Buckman, Rylan Robinson starts, relieved by Ben Thoma in the 7th. He'll take the loss, and the catchers, Ben Thoma and Matt Cummett. Hitting highlights for Sobieski, Zach Opatz, 3-for-4 with a double. Matt Phillippe had 2 hits with one of those, a first-inning home run. Owen Bode doubled in the 11th inning to drive in Joey Walensky with the game-winning run for Sobieski. Jack Suska had 2 hits. He homered in the 9th inning to tie the game. And Noah Boser with a double. So a final on Saturday, that was Sobieski over Buckman in 11 innings, 2-1. St. Stephen, they were over at Nisswa, and Nisswa defeats St. Stephen by a score of 7-2. 7 runs, 9 hits, and an error for Nisswa. 2 runs, 8 hits, no errors for St. Stephen. Isaiah Bean starts for Nisswa, gets the win, relieved by Ben Dornself in the 8th, the catcher, Colby Tappy. For St. Stephen, Matthew Young starts, taking the loss, relieved by Carter Ramsey in the 8th, Mitch Delfino in the 8th, and the catcher, Brody Sabin. Hitting highlights for Nisswa, Colby Tappy had a home run, Nate Deshane with 2 hits. For St. Stephen, Lucas Greenland had a double, Brody Sabin and Jack Greenland each with 2 hits. So final on Saturday had Nisswa defeating St. Stephen 7-2. On Sunday, Nisswa was at Sobieski, and Nisswa defeats Sobieski 7-3 today. 7 runs, 11 hits, no errors for Nisswa. 3 runs, 8 hits, 2 errors for Sobieski. Dalton Maxwell starts on the mound, will pick up the win, relieved by Blaine Hardy in the 6th, Colby Tappy in the 8th, and the catcher, Matt Kasperson. For Sobieski, Joey Walensky starts, taking the loss, relieved by Colin Ekman in the 7th, and the catchers were Hudson Phillippe, Ryan Newman, and Gabe Hirsch. Hitting highlights for Nisswa today, Sam Peterson was 3-for-5 with a home run and a double. Matt Kasperson had 2 hits and a double. Cody Rosicilli had a home run for Nisswa. And for Sobieski, Matt Phillippe had 2 hits. Matt Beyer had a double. So a final today from Sobieski was Nisswa 7, Sobieski 3. Piers Lakers at Foley today, and Foley defeats the Piers Lakers 4-3. 4 runs, 9 hits, 3 errors for Foley. 3 runs, 9 hits, 3 errors for Piers. Logan Winkleman starts on the mound for Foley today, relieved by Trey Emmerich in the 4th. He'll get the win. Hunter Hammers in the 7th gets the save. The catcher was Alex Boss. For the Piers Lakers, Carter Petron starts. He takes the loss, relieved by Noah Sakala in the 8th, and the catcher, Brady Petron. Hitting highlights for Foley today, Joe Zawicki had 2 hits, one of those a double, Luke Olson with 2 hits. For the Piers Lakers, Preston Serra was 3-for-4, and Ryan Chmielewski had 2 hits, one of those a triple. final today from Foley. It was Foley 4, Pierce Lakers 3. That ball game today had some Victory League C action on Saturday. Freeport at Upsala, and Freeport defeats Upsala by a score of 9-8 in 11 innings. 9 runs, 7 hits, 3 errors for Freeport. 8 runs, 11 hits, 3 errors for Upsala. Andrew Kurzman starts on the mound for Freeport, relieved by Carter Neuenschwander in the 6th, Carter Williams in the 8th. Carter Neuenschwander comes back in the 9th. He gets the win. The catcher, Nate Mettenberg. For Upsala, C.J. Clear starts, relieved by Joe Bartkowitz in the 8th, Jackson Bartkowitz in the 9th, Brady Yurchek in the 9th will take the loss, and the catcher, Colton Burgraff. Hitting highlights for Freeport, Matt Johnson, 3-for-5 with a double, hit a sacrifice fly in the 11th inning to drive in the game-winning run for the Black Sox. Jared Laudenbach had a 3-run homer in the 9th to tie the game. Ryan Lieberentz had 2 hits, one of those a double, and Nate Mettenberg had a double. For Upsala on Saturday, Joe Bartkowitz, 3-for-4. Justin Cheon had 2 hits, one of those a double, and Colton Burgraff had a home run. So final on Saturday, it was Freeport 9, Upsala 8 in 11 innings. Today, Clear Lake was at Upsala, and Clear Lake defeats Upsala by a score of 6-3. 6 runs, 12 hits, no errors for Clear Lake. Upsala, 3 runs, 13 hits, and an error. John Brew starts on the mound for Clear Lake, relieved by Jackson Phillippe in the 5th. He'll get the win. Quentin Dukwitz was the catcher. For Upsala, Isaac Kapinski starts. He'll take the loss, relieved by Bryce Bienick in the 7th, and the catcher, Colton Burgraff. Hitting highlights for Clear Lake today, Nick Berglund, 3-for-5 with a double. Caden Johnson, 3-for-5, and Cade Simmons had a triple. For Upsala, Jack Primus and Bryce Bienick each had 2 hits and a double. So a final today had Clear Lake defeating Upsala 6-3. Randall was at Freeport today, and Randall defeats Freeport by a score of 9-4. 9 runs, 14 hits, 4 errors for Randall, 4 runs, 8 hits, 2 errors for Freeport. Adam Neibauer starts on the mound for Randall, will pick up the win, relieved by Darren Garrett in the 5th. He gets the save, and the catcher, Matt Otrimba. For Freeport, Ryan Lieberentz starts, take the loss, relieved by Carter Williams in the 5th, the catcher, Ben Millard. Hitting highlights for Randall today, Zach Guast was 4-for-5. Alex Guast, 3-for-6 with a double. Ben Strack was 3-for-5. And for Freeport, Brian Benson and Nate Mettenberg each had 2 hits. Ryan Lieberentz with a triple for Freeport as Randall defeats Freeport today 9-4. Aiken over at the Piers Brewers today, and the Piers Brewers defeat Aiken by a score of 11-3. 11 runs, 15 hits, and an error for the Piers Brewers. Aiken, 3 runs, 9 hits, 3 errors. Pete Schomer starts on the mound for the Piers Brewers today, gets the win, relieved by Gunnar Wicklund in the 9th. The catchers were Gunnar Wicklund and Caden Krusik. For Aiken, Thor Dunham starts, relieved by Zach Enstrom in the 5th. He'll get the loss. Nathan Enstrom in the 7th, and the catchers were Nathan Enstrom and Zach Enstrom. Hitting highlights today for the Piers Brewers, Gunnar Wicklund was 3-for-5. Gunnar had 2 home runs. Caden Krusik, 3-for-5. He had a home run. Preston Vieth had a home run. And Derek Damon and Mav Badeau both had doubles. For Aiken, Zach Enstrom had 2 doubles, and John McGuire had 2 hits. A final today from Piers. It was the Piers Brewers 11 and Aiken 3. And that's going to do it for Victory League scores and highlights tonight. So we'll take another break, come back, and we'll look at Stearns County League scores and highlights right after these messages.
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1: All right, we're back on the Dick Putt Show. Taking a look at Stearns County League scores and highlights on Friday night. Meyer Grove was at Al Rosa, and Al Rosa defeats Meyer Grove in 8 innings, 11-1. 11 runs, 12 hits, 3 errors for Al Rosa, 1 run, 4 hits, 5 errors for Meyer Grove. Wyatt Stephenson on the mound for Al Rosa will pick up the win, relieved by Tate DeCook in the seventh. The catchers Blaine Fisher and Cameron Lowe. For Meyer Grove, Jordan Klopach starts, taking the loss, relieved by Carson Tyler in the fifth, Joe Schwinghammer in the seventh, and the catcher Ryan Ohmscheid. Hitting highlights for Al Rosa Friday night, Ethan Mueller was 3-for-3 with a double, Ashton Dingman 2-for-3. For Meyer Grove, Ryan Ohmscheid, 2-for-3 with a double. So final on Friday night at Al Rosa, defeating Meyer Grove in 8 innings, 11-1. On Saturday, Greenwald was at Al Rosa, and Al Rosa defeats Greenwald on Saturday, 11-3. 11 runs, 11 hits, 2 errors for Al Rosa, 3 runs, 5 hits, 6 errors for Greenwald. Aiden Miller starts on the mound, picks up the win for Al Rosa, relieved by Riley Meyer in the 6th. Luke Dingman in the 7th, and the catcher Blaine Fisher. For Greenwald, Max Weilage starts, taking the loss, relayed by Ethan Edel in the fourth, Nick Rademacher in the seventh, and the catcher, Isaac Rosenberger. Hitting highlights for Al Rosa on Saturday, Jackson Peter was 2-for-4. He had a two-run homer in the seventh inning. Ethan Mueller, 2-for-4. Ashton Dingman, 2-for-4 with a solo home run in the second. And Derek Wiener with a double. For Greenwald, Weston Mittendorf, 1-for-3 with a double and two RBIs. Final on Saturday had Al Rosa defeating Greenwald 11-3. On Saturday, my Chasm game of the week was over in Spring Hill, where Spring Hill entertained St. Martin, and Spring Hill comes out with a 3-1 victory on Saturday. 3 runs, 9 hits, no errors for Spring Hill. 1 run, 7 hits, 3 errors for St. Martin. Anthony Reberman starts on the mound for Spring Hill, relieved by Ethan Meyer in the third, Regan Nelson in the fifth. He'll get the win, Ben Welly in the seventh, and Rowan Nelson in the ninth for Spring Hill. For St. Martin, Alex Bauman starts, taking the loss, relieved by Ben Schrader in the third, Scott Leeser in the fifth, Tate Winter in the seventh for St. Martin. Hitting highlights for Spring Hill, Eric Terrace was 1-for-3 with a double, and for St. Martin, Nolan Reeder 2-for-3. So a final on Saturday had Spring Hill defeating St. Martin 3-1. On Sunday in the Stearns County League, New Minnick at Greenwald today, and New Minnick defeated Greenwald in 8 innings, 11-0. 11 runs, 12 hits, no errors for New Minnick. No runs, 4 hits, 3 errors for Greenwald. Ethan Funk starts on the mound for New Minnick, picks up the win, relieved by Ty Reller in the sixth, Caden Sand in the eighth, and the catchers Logan Funk and Thor Hoppe. For Greenwald, Nick Rademacher starts, relieved by Braden Dobmeier in the third. He'll take the loss. Isaac Rosenberger in the fifth, Gabe Schweders in the seventh, Keegan Stevie in the eighth, and the catcher Tyler Thomas. Hitting highlights for New Minnick today, Ian Funk, 2-for-3. He had a solo home run in the fourth inning. Brandon Holm, 2-for-4 with a double. And Caden Sand had a 3-run home run in the sixth for the Silver Streaks. For Greenwald today, Grant Musho had a double. A final today from Greenwald. It was New Minnick 11, Greenwald nothing in 8 innings. Farming at Lake Henry today, and Lake Henry defeats Farming by a score of 7-5. 7 runs, 7 hits, and an error for Lake Henry. 5 runs, 12 hits, and an error for Farming. Grant Ludwig on the mound for Lake Henry today, relieved by Tori Omscheid in the sixth. He'll get the win, and the catcher, Isaac Leeser. For Farming, Kyle Zierden starts, relieved by Wyatt Schmitz in the sixth. He'll take the loss, and the catcher, Cameron Miller. Hitting highlights for Lake Henry today, Isaac Leeser, 2-for-5. Davis Wirtz had a double. Trent Wentland, a double. And Grant Ludwig, a 3-run homer in the fifth. For Farming, Bennett Hilla was 4-for-5. Isaac Knipp, 2-for-4. He had a 2-run homer in the fifth. Braden Eink was 2-for-5. And Tyler Schrader with a solo home run in the fourth inning. So a final today from Lake Henry. Lake Henry 7, Farming 5. Roscoe at Richmond today, and Richmond defeats Roscoe by a score of 11-6. 11 runs, 18 hits, and 6 errors for Richmond. 6 runs, 6 hits, and an error for Roscoe. Hunter Fuchs starts on the mound for Richmond today, gives way to Jack Bose in the fourth. He'll get the win, and the catcher, Tyler Prom. For Roscoe, Josh McAdam starts, taking the loss, relieved by Nicholas Hutch in the third, Matthew Hemmingson in the sixth, Brandon Schlaper in the eighth, and the catcher, Braden Vanderbeek. Hitting highlights for Richmond today. Caleb Maddox, 3-for-6 with a double. Cooper Notch was 2-for-5 with a double. Cole Schmitz, 2-for-4 with a double. Jack Bose, 3-for-4 today. Kyle Buddy, 3-for-3 with a double. Grady Notch, 2-for-5 today. Easton Rossman was 2-for-4. And Alex Buddy hit a 3-run home run in the third inning for the Royals today. For Roscoe, Nicholas Hutch was 3-for-5. So a final today from Richmond had Richmond defeating Roscoe 11-6. And now we will name the Stearns County League Player of the Week, sponsored by the Fred Schlungen Memorial. That has been awarded tonight to Jack Bose of Richmond. He's 3-for-4 day today with an RBI, 2 runs scored. He pitched 6 innings and struck out 9 for the Royals in his relief work today, picking up that win for Richmond over Roscoe. So congratulations to Jack Bose, the Stearns County League Player of the Week, sponsored by the Fred Schlungen Memorial. All right, when we come back, we'll take a look at some playoff scenarios. That's all coming up next here on the Dick Putt Show, right after these messages.
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10: Hi, Dan Zimmerman here for Willem Ringdahl, Woken and Zimmerman. 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I had an old beater car when I was young, and one day the oil light popped on. Just a gentle reminder to do something with the oil someday, right? Turns out the matter was more urgent than I thought, and pretty soon the engine froze up. Darn, Randy said my time is up, so I'll finish my point another time. Meanwhile, please remember our firm, Willem Ringdahl, Woken and Zimmerman, handles estate planning matters and much more. 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
1: All right, welcome back to the Dick Putt Show here on KASM Radio. Excuse me. All right, okay, let's go to the Central Valley League on Friday night. In the Central Valley League, they're going to have a play-in game. Eden Valley will be taking on St. Augusta at 7:30 Friday night in Watkins. In Watkins, so that'd be a playoff game. Eden Valley versus St. Augusta Friday night, a play-in game into the Central Valley League playoffs. And then on Saturday, the winner will take on Luxembourg, time to be determined. Watkins will be at the Cold Spring Rockies on Saturday and Pearl Lake at St. Nick on Saturday. Those times all to be determined yet in the Central Valley League. Over in the Stearns County League North, on Saturday, Greenwald will be at El Rosa at 11 o'clock, New Minnick at Spring Hill at 1:30 on Saturday. That's in the Stearns County League North. And over in the Stearns County League South on Saturday, Roscoe at Richmond at 11 o'clock and Farming at Lake Henry. That's at 1:30 on Saturday over in the Stearns County League South. The winners will play each other on Sunday at noon in Richmond in the South. The losers will play at 2:30 on Sunday in Richmond. And over in the North Side on Sunday, the winners will play at 12 noon in Greenwald. The losers at 2:30 on Sunday in Greenwald. So those ball games going on next weekend in the Stearns County League. Over in the County Line League next weekend, Regal will be at Atwater. Both teams with a loss there, Regal at Atwater, and Sunberg at Painesville. Both teams with a loss there. The winners will play each other on Sunday. And also on Sunday, we will have Spicer at Starbuck. Spicer at Starbuck. That'll be on Sunday over in the County Line League. So lots of ball games going on there as well next weekend in the County Line League. I did get, looks like two other scores here. Royalton defeated Opole today, 1-0. Lensburg over St. Matthias, 6-5. And the last we had heard, St. Wendell was leading the Pierce Bulldogs on top of the eighth. That was 9-1 over in the Victory League. So a few more scores coming in from that league tonight. I've got a lot of games to look through, so I won't announce my next game of the week tonight. Just have to look at some of those game times, all based on umpire availability, when it works in Randy's schedule next weekend. So we'll let you know during the week our next CASM game of the week. So playoff time in amateur baseball. That's going to do it. Another Dick Putt Show here on KASM. Thank you, Joyce, back at our studios in Albany. For manning the controls tonight, this is Randy Rothstein. Have a good night, everyone.
3: Thank you, Randy. That was Randy Rothstein with the Dick Putt Show. It is 7:54. It is 81 degrees outside our CASM studios with 71% humidity, 39% pressure, and the winds are at 4 miles per hour. We will return with some more music after these messages.
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25: NBC News Radio, I'm Lisa Carton. Energy Secretary Chris Wright says the U.S. mission against Iran will go on until President Trump's objective is achieved. Wright spoke on ABC's This Week Today.
26: The president is always looking for the diplomatic off-ramp. President Trump wants to end it with a peaceful agreement with Iran, but it takes two parties to do that.
25: Wright was also asked if the president planned to retaliate further in response to the death of two American service members after an Iranian attack in Jordan. He responded by saying it's tragic to lose American lives, but that this is a mission that will save countless lives going forward. President Trump wants Iran added to a bipartisan Russia sanctions bill. The measure would impose mandatory sanctions on Russian political and military leaders, oligarchs, state-owned enterprises, and foreign companies that support Russia's defense industrial base. Lisa Carton, NBC News Radio.
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0: mainly clear today with daytime highs approaching 88. Southwest winds 8 to 15 miles per hour. Partly cloudy skies. Tonight, thunderstorms likely. Lows dip down to about 67. Lots of sunshine. Tomorrow, slight chance of thunderstorms. Daytime highs approaching 91. Dry and much cooler Tuesday and Wednesday with highs in the upper 70s. From the Weatherology Weather Center, I'm meteorologist Jennifer Wojcicki on AM 1150 KASM.
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2: This is Joyce Jansen, and I am saying goodnight, leaving you with our Chasm Lounge and a few requests here. As I leave, here is Ricky Skaggs with Highway 40 Blue, requested by Gary over there in Waite Park. And following that will be the Dutchmeisters' Take Me Back to Eden Valley, which was requested by one of our Chasmland listeners. Until next time, be safe. Thank you.

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shout hallelujah. 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

0: Hello and welcome to Through the Bible with Les Feldick, an inspirational and informative half hour of insight into the heart of Scripture. In addition to teaching the Bible, Les is a full-time rancher, having a down-to-earth, practical teaching style that makes the Bible come to life. All programs are available on audio tape, videotape, and in printed form. At the end of the program, there will be an address where you can contact the ministry. And now, here's Les Feldick with today's lesson.
1: All right, back to 1 Corinthians chapter 11. We were dealing with the Lord's Supper and how, again, Paul had to upbraid the Corinthians because they were abusing it. They were totally abusing it. And before they would actually have the what we would call the official Lord's Communion table of the unleavened bread and the wine or the cup, they would have a potluck supper. Now, you got to remember, again, the circumstances. See, that's what makes the Bible interesting. Historically and environmentally, everything makes a difference to the circumstances. Now, here the Corinthian believers were a makeup of a few Jews, more than likely more Gentiles, but from the whole strata of society. Now, naturally, in that day and time, what kind of people were at the bottom of the totem pole socially? Slaves, see? Slaves, bond slaves. And then, of course, you had your wealthy merchantmen who probably had ships out at sea, and Corinth was their home base. So you had this whole cross-section of society, even within that little congregation. All right, now when they had a potluck supper, hey, people are people. They haven't changed a bit. Today, if you're going to have a potluck supper, whether it's at your church or at your golf club or wherever else, what are the bottom echelon people going to bring? Well, what they can afford. And that'll be more or less the mundane things, the cheaper things that they can afford. And maybe some of them couldn't afford anything, but they're free to come. All right, now you come on up through the scale and people bring various levels of food and so forth. But all right, what do you suppose the wealthy brought? Oh, hey, they brought the best French wine. And they brought the best meat and the best vegetables. See, they could afford it. Now, I can imagine, a little before Paul writes, that the poor people were just gouging themselves with the things that the wealthier people were bringing. They had never tasted wine so good, and so they just guzzled it until what was wrong? Hey, they were becoming gluttonous. They were becoming drunk. All right, then according to Paul's next verse, in verse 22, it would indicate that now the people were separating themselves during their potluck supper, and the wealthy was saying, you're not going to eat the good food that I've brought. You're not going to drink our good wine. You go have your own table. Well, that's the furthest thing from what the church is supposed to be. And so this is what they were doing. They were dividing themselves now according to their status in the culture. And Paul just, he was shocked. Now he says, in the first place, you didn't come to church to fill your bellies with food and drink, but this is what they were doing. And they were abusing. Now, there's nothing wrong with a potluck supper once in a while. I'm not one of these that says you can't eat when you come together as believers. In fact, I think that's probably the highlight of our classes here in Oklahoma and even here at the studio. After an hour of teaching, we take a coffee break. And my, you know, these gals, they bring out the best that there is. And all our classes enjoy these little half hours or so of a fellowship time. There's nothing wrong with that. Same way here in the studio. My little wife just loves to bake all the cookies. You know, some people don't want to be classed as being home baking cookies, but she doesn't mind. And so all day she bakes cookies for this afternoon, and we have a nice time of fellowship in between programs. There's nothing wrong with that. But they were abusing it, see? And they were coming in, and they were being gluttonous at the food, and they were actually drinking so much that they became drunk. And you say, Christians? Yeah, no wonder Paul was shocked and upset, see? All right, now then, verse 22. I think he's going to just put the whole kibosh on the thing. And he says, what? Have you not houses to eat and to drink in? Now, that's obvious. He wasn't talking about the elements of the Lord's table, for goodness sakes. He was talking about their potluck dinners. He said, if you can't do it right, then eat at home. Don't try to bring that into the church environment. All right. Have you not houses to eat and drink in? Do you despise the church of God and shame them who have not? See what he's saying? Especially to the wealthier people. He said, how dare you flaunt your wealth by bringing all this expensive gourmet food when you know that there are other people at slave level and so forth? They can't afford things like this. So Paul says, cut it out. Quit it. Read on. What shall I say to you? Shall I praise you? What does he say? I praise you not. And so he is gently condemning them by just simply saying, I can't praise you for this because this is not the way it should be done. All right, now verse 23, he's going to come in and he's going to give the real purpose for what we call the Lord's Supper or the communion table. And again, I'm going to emphasize that it has nothing to do with the salvation of these Corinthians. These Corinthians are already saved in spite of their behavior. They are saved, they're believers, and the practice or the lack of practice of the Lord's table has nothing to do with their salvation. But now we'll see how Paul delineates the reason and the purpose for the Lord's table in the church program. Verse 23, for I have received of the Lord. Now, do you see what he says? He didn't get it from the 12 in Jerusalem. He didn't get it from some seminary. He didn't get it from some denominational bigwig. Where did he get it? From the Lord. All right, now let's see where he always comes back to that. Go back with me to Galatians, because, see, I want you to be able to compare Scripture with Scripture. Galatians chapter 1. Galatians chapter 1, and we've looked at these verses before, but we'll look at them again. We'll probably look at them again in the future, because they are tantamount to our understanding Paul's apostleship. Verse 11 of Galatians 1. But I certify you, brethren, that the gospel which was preached of me is not after man. Neither did I receive it of man, neither was I taught it by man, but how did he get it? By revelation, a revealing from the Lord Jesus Christ. Now, you got to remember, where is Jesus Christ all during Paul's revelations? In glory. See? And so everything that Paul writes concerning our doctrine today is from the ascended Lord after his death, burial, and resurrection. And remember, until he went to that cross and died, he was not the object of faith to the main run of Gentiles. But once he had finished the work of the cross and revealed his plan of salvation to this apostle, then it becomes that gospel, as he says in chapter 2, which I preach to the Gentiles. You understand that? All right, so he says, I wasn't taught it, but I received it by the revelation of Jesus Christ. All right, then you come down to verse 15 where he says, and it pleased God who separated me from my mother's womb and called me by his grace to reveal. Now, there's that same word again. What does it mean to reveal? Hey, it's a revelation, see? That God could give this man the revelation of Jesus, the Son, and that I might preach him, verse 16, among the, now I told you I didn't like that word, heathen, but really what is it? The Gentiles, see? That immediately, verse 16, I conferred not with flesh and blood, now verse 17, neither did I go up to Jerusalem. You see how the Holy Spirit is prompting the man to write definitively that he had no contact with those 12 men at Jerusalem. So, when he speaks of revelation, then, he is always referring to that which Christ revealed from his position now in the heavenlies. And then you come into chapter 2, the verse I just sort of semi-quoted, and verse 2. He goes up to Jerusalem now to convince the 12 that his gospel to the Gentiles was not connected with Judaism. And so he says, I went up, that is to Jerusalem, again by revelation. Well, what does he mean? God instructed him. Paul, it's time for you to go up and meet with the 12. You go up to Jerusalem. And he says, and I communicated, reading on in verse 2, and I communicated unto them, the head honchos in Jerusalem, which would be the 12 and the various other church leaders at Jerusalem. And he says, and I communicated unto them that gospel which I preach, where? Among the Gentiles. You see that? All right. So everything that Paul has revealed to him to pass on to the Roman world was revealed from the ascended Lord in glory. Not from the 12, not from the earthly ministry of Christ, but from the ascended Lord. All right, come back to 1 Corinthians 11. So verse 23 again, he used that same word. For I have received of the Lord, that is by a revelation, that which I also delivered unto you. Now remember, by the time Paul writes the 1 Corinthian letter, the church of Corinth has been operating long enough to build these excesses. They've been going long enough now that they're getting all these kooky ideas coming in, see? And so this isn't what he taught them at the beginning. This has been I don't like to use the word, but it's been an evolutionary thing. It's been moving from one position to another, and it's getting worse instead of better. And so this is why he says, this isn't what I delivered unto you at the first. This isn't how I taught you to practice the Lord's Supper. You know, men can connive, can't they? Boy, they can come up with the craziest ideas. And sometimes it's good, but see, it leads to excesses. And so that's just exactly what happened here at Corinth. I imagine that when they got ready to have the Lord's table, they realized, well, now, you know, we can't satisfy a whole day's energy with a little cup or swallow of wine and one little piece of unleavened bread. My, let's just start bringing some food and we can have a real supper out of it. But it led to excesses. And so now Paul has to bring them some criticism, see? All right, so he tells them exactly how it all came about. Look what he says. This is what the Lord revealed to him, that the Lord Jesus, the same night in which he was betrayed, took bread. And when he had given thanks, he brake it and said, take, eat, this is my body, which is broken for you. This do in remembrance of me. Verse 25, we'll read through and then we'll come back. After the same manner, also he took the cup, and when he had, he took the cup, and when he had supped, he said, the cup of the New Testament in my blood, this do ye as oft as ye drink it in remembrance of me. Let's go back to Matthew 26. I hope I got time to do all this. Let's go back to Matthew 26. I think it's 26 or 27. I'll have to look a second. Matthew 26. Dropping all the way down to verse 17. Matthew 26, verse 17. Matthew 26, verse 17. Now the first day of the feast of unleavened bread, the disciples came to Jesus, saying, and where wilt thou that we prepare for thee to eat the Passover? And he said, go into the city to such a man and say to him, the master saith, my time is at hand. I will keep the Passover at thy house with my disciples. And the disciples did as Jesus had appointed them, and they made ready the Passover. Now when the even was come, he sat down with the 12. Now, I haven't got time here, and I'll probably stir up a hornet's nest. But you see, when they ate the Passover lamb, what was the position at the table? Huh? Standing, wasn't it? Standing? All right. So if they were to be standing to eat the Passover lamb, that is back there in Exodus, they were to stand and eat the Passover lamb with their feet shod. Why? Hey, they're ready to go. See? All right, and so the custom, I don't think, had changed all that much. So when he sat down, there was a regular meal that they ate before they killed the Passover lambs, if I understand Passover. So this is the Last Supper, but it's not the Passover lamb. All right, enough for that for now. So he sat down with the 12 to eat the Last Supper that was before they would start killing the lambs. And then you come all the way down to verse 26. And as they were eating, now that was at a recline. As they were eating, Jesus took bread and blessed it and broke it and gave it to the disciples. And he said, "Take, eat, this is my body." And he took the cup and gave thanks and gave it to them and said, "Drink all of it, for this is my blood of the New Testament, which is shed for many for the remission of sins. But I say unto you, I will not drink henceforth of this fruit of the vine until that day when I drink it new with you in my Father's kingdom." And when they had sung a hymn, they went out. All right, now why did I read this to you? Does Jesus give any doctrinal exposition on the bread and the wine? Not a word. Not a word. All he says is, "This is my body, which is broken for you." Then he says, "This is the blood of the New Testament, which is shed for you." But no explanation. No instructions on how to practice it from here on. Nothing. Well, now let's go all the way back to Genesis 14. Genesis 14. And here comes this hard-to-pronounce name out of Jerusalem. Who? Melchizedek, the high priest of Salem, which was the little village which later became Jerusalem, of course. And in order to get the backdrop, you remember Abraham had put together a little army out of his servants and so forth and had recaptured the people that Lot and the people of Sodom had been taken captive. And he's coming back after their victory. And here's a little aside that is loaded, of course, with a lot of prophetic impact. And verse 18, "And this Melchizedek, this high priest of Salem, who was not a high priest of the Jews," that hadn't even been formed yet, you know. And so here comes this Melchizedek, verse 18, "the king of Salem, and he brought forth," what? "Bread and wine." Now, that was not what they normally used in the sacrifices of Abraham's day. So why in the world did Melchizedek offer bread and wine? Well, it was a subtle prophecy, see? Oh, so subtle. Because what did the bread and the wine, as Jesus now administered it in Matthew 26, and now if you'll come back again to 1 Corinthians chapter 11, hopefully I can tie all this together. What was the subtle prophecy when old Melchizedek brought bread and wine of all things? Hey, the resurrection, see? The resurrection. And that's what the whole idea of the Lord's Supper is, that it is to be a constant reminder that every time we partake of that bread and of that cup, it is a reminder of that finished work of the cross. And this is the first time it's explained. In fact, one commentator puts it this way. This is probably the first time that Jesus is quoted chronologically in the Scriptures because the Gospels haven't been written yet. Have you ever thought of that? The Gospels haven't been written yet. So Paul couldn't delve back like I just did and go to Matthew or one of the other writers and say, well, this came by revelation. And isn't it amazing how that God does everything in his own order? But before the Gospels were ever written, Paul writes to the Corinthians the very same words. See? All right, now read on. Verse 26. Here is the doctrinal reason for the Lord's Supper. "For as often. As you eat this bread and drink this cup, you do show forth, or you remind yourself of what? The Lord's death. Now I'm going to point out two things. There is no stipulation from the apostle as to how often a church practices the Lord's Supper. I don't care if your denomination practices it every Sunday, that's your prerogative. If you want to practice it once a year, that's your prerogative. If you want to practice it once a quarter or once a month or however, that is not the thing here. The word is whenever you have the Lord's Supper, whether it's often or whether it's not as often, that's beside the point. But you better have the right mindset when you do. And that is that you are reminding yourself, not the person next to you, not someone across the church, but you are reminding yourself that Christ died. His blood was shed, and he arose from the dead. That's the only purpose of the Lord's Supper. And it is to be a solemn experience. And again, you see, the Corinthians were so abusing this beautiful, beautiful picture in types by their indulgence with food, getting half drunk on too much wine. How in the world could they receive the impact of such a solemn service? And Paul had to upbraid them, and he says, stop it. You do your eating and your drinking in your home. When you come to the Lord's house for the Lord's Supper, it is a solemn occasion, see? All right, now if we got time, we'll go on a little further. So he says, whenever you do this, you show the Lord's death until he come. The Lord's table will not stop until the Lord returns. Now then, verse 27, here comes the apostle's description of what our attitude should be as we partake. Wherefore, whosoever shall eat this bread and drink this cup of the Lord unworthily shall be guilty of the body and blood of the Lord, but let a man examine himself. Now there's the secret, I think, to behavior at the communion service. You don't examine the next person. You don't sit there and judge the guy across the church, but you look at your own heart. You look at your own attitude. Am I right with the Lord? Am I right with my fellow believers? And if you can say yes and amen to that, then you feel free to partake. If you can't, you better withhold, because then you are drinking and eating condemnation. See, reading on in verse 28, but let a man examine himself, then let him eat of that bread and drink of that cup. If the self-examination is okay with you, and you're content that you don't have bitter enmity with a fellow believer, and that you're right with the Lord, you're free to partake. Absolutely you are. Then verse 28, but let a man examine. Then verse 29, for he that eateth and drinketh unworthily. Now all that means is he that partakes of the Lord's table with the wrong attitude. The Corinthians were going in almost with an attitude of revelry. Totally wrong. Many others of the Corinthians had a real thing against someone across the room, someone that they had probably taken to a court of law over something. And their enmity was just like sparks. Paul says that won't work. You cannot take the Lord's table with that kind of an attitude. So he says, examine yourself. And then verse 30, since the Corinthians were guilty of so many things that should have kept them from partaking, he says, for this cause many are sick and weakly among you. In other words, God was already chastising them by taking away their health. And he says, many are asleep. What does he mean? They died. Now, we have to understand that there is, from John's little epistle in the back of your Bible, there is a sin unto death. I don't think we've got time to go back and look at it. But John warns, you don't pray for it. Even though you think somebody is awfully out of step, you never pray, Lord, take them out. That's not our prerogative. But the Lord does have that prerogative, that if a believer will not shape up And if a believer continues to walk in known sin, yes, God will take him.
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It's something daring, the continental. A way of dancing is really culturally. It's very subtle, the continental, because it does what you want it to do.

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1: 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We hear from Steve Ferrick at FSA. Steve has weekend reports on Saturday and Sunday. We have a chance to get a snippet of his full report as he addresses base acres and an update there on that topic and some further details as well when it comes to loan rates and what's available. We check in with Steve Ferrick with FSA.
5: A little bit about base acre increase. I've talked about this a few times. Base acre increases are authorized by the provisions of the Working Family Tax Cut, also known as the One Big Beautiful Bill. Nationwide, up to 30 million new base acres are to be added to eligible farms. Base acres have not been added since 2002. Eligible landowners should be reviewing their base acre allocation summary and completing any necessary actions by August 31st of 2026. The possible actions include verifying their planted acres from 2019 through 2023 are correct and or declining the increase if you so choose not to do so. If the acres are correct and you wish to be considered for the base acre increase, no action is required at this time. So there's an opportunity to increase acres by 30 million base acres. There's probably going to be more acres request than that. This will probably be prorated. Right now, if you have a concern, it would be as if you did not want to participate, and very few people are going to be in that group. Operators are going to get questions from landowners on this because landowners, the base acres follow the land on the farm, so just be cognizant of that. Interest rates right now for July, farm operating loans, direct, 5.125. Farm ownership loans, 6.0%. Farm ownership with joint financing from a bank, 4%. Farm ownership beginning farmer down payment, 2%. And then our ever-popular farm storage facility loan program, that gets real popular. Seems like the knee-high by the 4th of July mentality just keeps going strong. If people think there's a big crop, we see a lot more uptick in this program. We're also seeing a lot of requests for semi-tractors and trailers, that type of thing, chopper boxes, hay storage sheds, all of those different things are eligible for the farm storage loan program. For that program, a three-year loan, 4.125%, a five-year loan, 4.25%, 7 years, 4.375%, 10 years, 4.5%, and 12 years, 4.625%.
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7: The top 25 reasons for not going to church. Reason number 16. I don't go to church because all they care about is money. The truth is, churches do talk about money and encourage giving. 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Most pastors understand the principle that as we give willingly and generously to the Lord, our cheerful obedience leads to many natural and spiritual blessings in our lives. 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But God doesn't want your money. He wants your heart. And the spiritual principle is this: where your treasure is, there will your heart be also. And that's the truth.
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0: we have, you know, it's a big conversation around the country right now, just how much we want to invest in these data centers and how much energy they take up. While I was talking to some of the folks for this story, one of them said, you know, what we're worried about down the road is having to basically have a small nuclear reactor powering a mobile data center. That seems like a long ways off,
1: Jeez.
0: But both of those are things that the military is actually investing in right now and that defense companies are trying to figure out. The ones that I looked at specifically, they were still using like your standard military generator to generate the power.
1: Okay. Yeah.
0: But a gentleman I talked to from DARPA, he actually said, you know, on the other end of this, the military is looking at trying to make these things more efficient. So they're kind of playing both sides of the coin, right? They're trying to make sure that the processing power, these mobile data centers, are available to use all these cool new toys that they're developing for warfare. But on the other end of it, they're trying to make sure that these AI programs are much more efficient so that we're not actually having to use as much computing power, as much energy to get the job done. So like I said, kind of playing both sides of the coin to get it done and not quite sure where it's going to shuffle out at this point. But either way it goes, they're starting to show that you can actually use a lot of artificial intelligence to conduct war, which is just a massive leap in the past 2 years.
1: Thanks, John. 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
2: And now, the three big things you need to know. Number one.
3: The U.S. military announced it has recovered unidentified human remains while searching for an American service member reported missing after an Iranian missile and drone attack in Jordan on Friday that killed two other Americans. President Trump speaking with reporters at Joint Base Andrews.
4: Iran has been very, very badly damaged. They've lost everything almost militarily. They've got very little left. They've got some missiles. They've got some drones. They've got some manufacturing ability, not much.
3: Officials said an examination of the remains is underway. Separately, another U.S. service member was killed in Iraq on Saturday.
2: Number two.
3: The FDA says a sample of lettuce from Taylor Farms that had tested positive for cyclospora was a false positive. The company added that the agency has since apologized. Taylor Farms on Friday said it was voluntarily removing iceberg lettuce sourced from Mexico after the product had been linked to a cyclosporiasis outbreak.
2: Number three.
3: Influencer brothers Andrew and Tristan Tate have been arrested by federal officers in Miami after British authorities issued 38 new charges against the brothers, including rape and human trafficking. Karina Thomas is with the Bedfordshire Police.
5: The charges relate to 7 victims spanning a period from 2010 to 2017.
3: Britain is seeking to extradite the brothers to face prosecution for both the new and pre-existing charges. Boston police are investigating the discovery of a dead body that was found at a property owned by the husband of Congresswoman Ayanna Pressley of Massachusetts. President Trump says the Qatari-donated jet that serves as an Air Force One plane will soon be sent away for upgrades, following questions about the plane's security features.
4: So they're going to be sending it, and they'll have it be maxed out in, think, about a month.
3: Trump started flying aboard the jumbo jet on July 1st after accepting the plane as a gift last year. Spain is back on top of the soccer universe for a second time.
6: Poro chance to cross, hooks it in. Williams battling, knocks it down. It's free! It's a goal! It's Ferran Torres!
3: The call on Fox as Ferran Torres scores the game-winning goal in extra time against Argentina in the World Cup finals. The final score, 1-0. It's Spain's first World Cup victory since 2010.
7: All right. Best team won the tournament. Thank you, Nicole. 23 minutes now after the hour.
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0: Thanks for spending time with us. Welcome into Monday. It's time now for the Mic Drop with this morning's Mike Gavin.
1: Good morning. Well, we have a few World Cup notes to talk about as the tournament wraps up. Let's start with some cold, hard numbers. Through the first 90 minutes of play in yesterday's final, Argentina failed to register a shot on target. And according to ESPN, since 1966, this has only happened three times in a World Cup final, in 1990, 2014, and again this year. All three times, the team that was blanked was Argentina. But that's not the only humiliating stat that's been making the rounds. This one is reserved for the stadium's two permanent residents, the New York Giants and New York Jets. It was pointed out by several on social media that Spain now has as many playoff wins at New Jersey's MetLife Stadium as the Giants and Jets combined since the facility opened back in 2010.
0: Oh, man.
1: That's a little bit of a technicality. I mean, yes. As you know, the Giants have won a Super Bowl since then.
0: Correct.
1: But they won those games, I guess, on the road. Except for one, they won the games on the road.
0: Yeah.
1: They only won one game at home. They have played other playoff games, but they've been on the road. So, you know, it's a bit of a technicality. As far as the Jets go, though, that's just... Yeah, that's just pure shade.
0: Disaster. It's total disaster.
1: Yes.
0: The other thing is, listen, Argentina has at least been to World Cup finals.
1: Yes.
0: They might not be registering a shot here and there, but they get there and have a chance to win.
1: You have to get there to not register
0: shot,
1: so they're there quite a bit.
0: That's right.
1: That's for sure. And here's another number to throw at you, $1.5 million. That's how much Drake bet on Argentina to win yesterday's World Cup final. As you can imagine, that made everyone supporting Messi's club nervous when it happened, since Drake has become known almost as much for his sports betting curse as his music. Now, it seemed for a time that the curse of Drake was overblown, since according to websites that track such things, and there are a couple, he was firmly in the black with his betting until recently. This $1.5 million loss reportedly puts him more than $3 million in the hole since 2022. That, coincidentally, was the year that Drake bet that Argentina would win the World Cup in regulation time. Unfortunately for him, they needed extra time to beat France that year, which counted for Drake as a loss.
0: You probably did the story at the time.
1: Oh, probably, yeah. We've been doing a lot of these Drake betting stories. And we even did the story where, like, it seemed like the whole thing was very overblown. Like, I think he had lost more bets than he had won, but as far as money's concerned, he was in the black.
0: He was on top. Yeah.
1: Right, right. But I guess he's made a few high-profile misses recently that have really kind of sunk him. Like, just in the last year or so, he's really been sunk. But I also saw, too, that I believe he made something in the along the lines of $74 million last year. No, $78 million last year. So none of this means anything to him at all.
0: Still, that's just it's a staggering amount of money just to bet.
1: Yeah,
0: I can't
1: even
0: relate.
1: Yeah, just to feel something, Gordon. Just to feel something while you're watching the games, I guess.
0: I want to know, Mike, by the way, since you're good at these stories, in the third place World Cup game on Saturday, England beat France 6-4.
1: Yeah.
0: I want to know who had, like, the over of 9 goals or something like that. Who said it was going to be a 10-goal performance by those two teams? Who cashed in on that one? Man.
1: Yeah, they're feeling good today. That one person. Literally one person.
0: Probably.
1: Because who else on earth would bet that much on a third-place game, right?
0: Man. 13 minutes now in front of the hour.
2: Man, I love this place. I've been surfing here since I was a kid. Now, seeing my grandson out on the water, it means everything to me. 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

0: advancing the conversation, identifying trends, and informing the world. This is America's First News, This Morning with Gordon Deal.
1: Thanks for being with us. Here's one for coffee lovers. Research by Texas A&M University and published in the journal Nutrients has identified a biological pathway that could help explain links between coffee and healthier aging. The researchers found that compounds in brewed coffee may activate a receptor involved in stress response, inflammation, metabolism, and tissue repair. Coffee, as you know, is one of the most widely consumed drinks in the world, and earlier research has linked it to lower risks of chronic diseases, and the new findings may help explain why. That said, a separate study finds consuming popular sugar substitutes may be linked to a faster decline in memory and thinking skills. Research published by the American Academy of Neurology found an association between sweetener consumption and cognitive decline. 8 minutes now in front of the hour on This Morning. Once again, here's Nicole Murray.
0: And now, the three big things you need to know. Number one.
2: U.S. forces have hit Iran for a ninth consecutive day this morning as concerns grow over shipping through the Strait of Hormuz after Tehran said two oil tankers had exploded and been immobilized. President Trump reacts.
3: We control the strait. They don't control anything. So we'll see what happens, but we hit them very hard again tonight.
2: Central Command reports that two U.S. service members were killed in Jordan and one was killed in Iraq over the weekend, bringing the death toll among U.S. service members in the war with Iran to 17.
0: Number two.
2: 10 people, including a suspect, have been wounded in a mass shooting that erupted near Tucson, Arizona. Officer Frank Magos.
4: There's a number of victims who were struck by gunfire. As I understand, many of them were struck in extremities. However, additional responding officers were able to immediately render aid to them using individual first aid kits.
2: All of the victims were adults and no police officers were injured.
0: Number three.
2: City health officials say an outbreak of Legionnaires' disease on the Upper East Side of Manhattan has claimed a second and third victim. The first death in the outbreak was announced on Friday. As of yesterday, 74 cases of Legionnaires' disease have been reported and 8 people are being hospitalized. Health officials say at least 930 people have died in Congo's Ebola outbreak. As of Saturday, roughly 2,300 cases have been confirmed. AAA data says that the national average price for regular gasoline hit $4 per gallon again today as the renewed conflict with Iran and Ukraine-Russia attacks rattle energy markets. It's the first time that the national average has been at $4 or higher since June 17th. Vice President J.D. Vance and his wife, Usha, have welcomed their fourth child, Alec Neil Vance. The couple, who have been married since 2014, also have 3 other children.
5: I could take the throne.
6: They're not giving up power to you or Odysseus. Do you think life goes back to the way it was?
2: Christopher Nolan's The Odyssey raked in $124.5 million in domestic ticket sales during its opening weekend. The Universal film tallied just over $264 million globally, making it Nolan's best opening weekend performance ever.
1: Yeah. Is that on your list?
2: It's not one of my favorites. Not my go-to. What about you?
1: 3 hours? Gonna have to pass on that one.
2: I don't know if I can stay quiet for 3 hours.
1: We can watch it over a period of 6 days, maybe. Break it up into chunks.
2: Oh, that might be somewhere. The way to do it. There you go.
1: 6 minutes now in front of the hour.
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6: 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We hear from Steve Ricks at FSA. Steve has weekend reports on Saturday and Sunday. We have a chance to get a snippet of his full report as he addresses base acres and an update there on that topic and some further details as well when it comes to loan rates and what's available. We check in with Steve Ricks with FSA.
7: A little bit about base acre increase. I've talked about this a few times. Base acre increases are authorized by the provisions of the Working Family Tax Cut, also known as the One Big Beautiful Bill. Nationwide, up to 30 million new base acres are to be added to eligible farms. Base acres have not been added since 2002. Eligible landowners should be reviewing their base acre allocation summary and completing any necessary actions by August 31st of 2026. The possible actions include verifying their planted acres from 2019 through 2023 are correct and declining the increase if you so choose not to do so. If the acres are correct and you wish to be considered for the base acre increase, no action is required at this time. So there's an opportunity to increase acres by 30 million base acres. There's probably going to be more acres requests than that. This will probably be prorated. Right now, if you have a concern, it would be as if you did not want to participate, and very few people are going to be in that group. Operators are going to get questions from landowners on this because landowners, the base acres follow the land on the farm. So just be cognizant of that. Interest rates right now for July, farm operating loans, direct 5.125, farm ownership loans 6.0%. Farm ownership with joint financing from a bank, 4%. Farm ownership beginning farmer down payment, 2%. And then our ever-popular farm storage facility loan program, that gets real popular. Seems like the knee-high by the 4th of July mentality just keeps going strong. If people think there's a big crop, we see a lot more uptick in this program. We're also seeing a lot of requests for semi-tractors and trailers, that type of thing, chopper boxes, hay storage sheds, all of those different things are eligible for the farm storage loan program. For that program, a three-year loan, 4.125%, a five-year loan, 4.25%, 7 years, 4.375%, 10 years, 4.5%, and 12 years, 4.625%.
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11: The top 25 reasons for not going to church. 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
1: Thanks for spending time with us. Welcome into Monday. Here's one for coffee lovers. Research by Texas A&M University, published in the journal Nutrients, has identified a biological pathway that could help explain links between coffee and healthier aging. The researchers found that compounds in brewed coffee may activate a receptor involved in stress response, inflammation, metabolism, and tissue repair. Coffee, as you know, is one of the most widely consumed drinks in the world, and earlier research has linked it to lower risks of chronic diseases, and the new findings from Texas A&M University may help explain why. 8 minutes now in front of the hour on This Morning. Once again, here's Nicole Murray.
2: And now, the three big things you need to know. Number one.
3: U.S. forces have hit Iran for a ninth consecutive day this morning as concerns grow over shipping through the Strait of Hormuz after Tehran said two oil tankers had exploded and been immobilized. President Trump reacts.
4: Great people, those great patriots are out there fighting that Iran cannot have a nuclear weapon.
3: Central Command reports that two U.S. service members were killed in Jordan and one was killed in Iraq over the weekend, bringing the death toll among U.S. service members in the war with Iran to 17.
2: Number two.
3: 10 people, including a suspect, have been wounded in a mass shooting that erupted near Tucson, Arizona. Officer Frank Magos.
5: Tucson Fire Department personnel responded, assisted in rendering medical aid, and transported all of those victims to an area hospital. Right now, the investigation is continuing. Is a rather large crime scene, as you can imagine.
3: All the victims were adults, and no police officers were injured.
2: Number three.
3: City health officials say an outbreak of Legionnaires' disease in the Upper East Side of Manhattan has claimed a second and third victim. The first death in the outbreak was announced on Friday. As of yesterday, 74 cases of Legionnaires' disease have been reported, and 8 are being hospitalized. President Trump says the Qatari-donated jet that serves as an Air Force One plane will soon be sent away for upgrades following questions about the plane's security features.
4: It has a lot, and, it has a lot of capability, but as I understand it, in about a month or so, they're going to send it to have it be maxed out.
3: Trump started flying aboard the jumbo jet on July 1st after accepting the plane as a gift last year.
6: I could take this from you.
7: They're not giving up power to you. Or Odysseus. Do you think life goes back to the way it was?
3: Christopher Nolan's The Odyssey raked in $124.5 million in domestic ticket sales during its opening weekend. The Universal film tallied just over $264 million globally, making it Nolan's best opening weekend performance ever. Instacart data has revealed that vanilla was the single most purchased ice cream flavor in 2025. That accounted for 21% of all ice cream orders and was the single most popular pick in all 50 states.
1: Okay, I'm good with that, but I normally like to dress up vanilla.
3: Okay, like with what?
1: Like vanilla with salted caramel.
3: Ooh, see, mm-hmm. I could do that.
1: Or if it's just vanilla at home, like my new go-to is just a vanilla like in a coffee mug, which is just how I have it.
3: Okay.
1: With honey.
3: Honey, okay.
1: A fistful of M&Ms thrown in.
3: You know, I could go for ice cream now.
1: That's how I dress up vanilla.
3: I could so go for that right now. That sounds really good.
1: 6 minutes now in front of the hour.
8: The board recommends approving.
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1: Yes, so let's do a quick blessing of those cows. So we ask a blessing upon these cows and all the cows in the listening audience. We ask you, we know that many, I know many people milk their cows to Chasm Radio. Many barns I've been into, that's the music and the radio they like to listen to where they milk. So we ask a blessing upon these cows and all the cows in our listening audience, that God who created them continues to make all of our farmers good stewards, and can take good care of their cows and their animals and their families and their farms. And so we ask a blessing upon all of these, and a blessing upon the milkers today. May they have lots of strength and energy and a lot of joy as they touch these cows. And we ask a blessing in the name of the Father and of the Son and of the Holy Spirit. Amen.

0: Good morning on a Monday morning here in central Minnesota. It is a Monday, July 20th already. July 20th already. Hope you're doing well here this morning. Hope your morning does find you healthy and happy where you are at. We do have 71 degrees. Yes, 71 is our current temperature. A few of you did see some rainfall here early on. Yeah, this morning. Nothing here at the radio station. I think they call that in the world skunked, right? Yeah, skunked. But yeah, a few areas I know over there by Cold Spring reporting what, 4 tenths. I did see a little bit of lightning off to the south on a drive-in this morning. 71 right now. We'll look more at your weather forecast, already 6:05. But right now, some news. Your news is brought to you by the Stearns County Waste Wizard mobile app this morning.
1: NBC News Radio, I'm Michael Kastner. For just the second time in history, Spain has won the FIFA World Cup. More from Rory O'Neill.
2: After more than a month of competition across North America, Spain captured the title by knocking off defending champs Argentina 1-0 in overtime Sunday. President Trump was among the many dignitaries on hand for the final at New York, New Jersey Stadium, which drew a crowd of more than 80,000 fans with a first-ever halftime show with the Muppets, Shakira, Madonna, and more. Spain, Portugal, and Morocco will host the next World Cup in 2030.
1: Attacks in the Middle East continue after the deaths of three American service members. Keir Simmons in Jordan this morning.
3: After the U.S. vowed to punish Iran for killing U.S. service members in Jordan, we're learning another service member was killed in action, this time in northern Iraq. CENTCOM says one more was hurt, now receiving medical treatment, and remains were found at the site of the deadly attack in Jordan. The military is now working to identify them. It's unclear whether they're the remains of another service member listed as missing. The total number of U.S. forces killed in the Iran war, now at least 17.
1: It all comes as Iran's supreme leader is vowing to widen the war if the U.S. keeps attacking the Islamic Republic. President Trump is suggesting Canada face tariffs or at least a bill for wildfire smoke that has covered large sections of the northern U.S. More from Tammy Trujillo.
4: Trump said Sunday that he told Canadian Prime Minister Mark Carney that Ottawa should do more to control the fires or pay some damages. More than 900 fires are currently burning across Canada, leading to smoke pollution and health alerts. Those alerts are active today in parts of Michigan, Wisconsin, Minnesota, Iowa, Illinois, Indiana, Ohio, Pennsylvania, and West Virginia.
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0: Hey, look at news details. 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You can simply download. 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Why is it so important to download the app? 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And you can drop off for free if you are from Stearns, Sherburne, Benton, or Mille Lacs counties. Now, if you do have some electronics, they do take those. If there is a screen, like a computer screen of any sort, that is a $10 fee to recycle. 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Go to StearnsCountyMN.gov, download the Waste Wizard mobile app, and get more information. Once again, the Household Hazardous Waste Facility is open today. Yeah, they're open 6 days a week. Just a reminder there. They bring you news details here this morning. Right now, more local and statewide news as we track down the Minnesota News Network here this morning. On CASM Radio, we'll look at your weather forecast here shortly. And we'll get to some news in M&N. That's on the way next.
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7: Minnesota News Network, I'm Tasha Radel. Wildfire smoke and summer heat are creating a 1-2 punch across Minnesota today. An air quality alert remains in effect until 11 a.m. for the Twin Cities and much of eastern and southern Minnesota, while a heat advisory runs from noon until 6 across much of central and southern Minnesota with heat index values in the mid-90s. Wildfires burning across northeastern Minnesota have now scorched nearly 69,000 acres, according to the latest mapping. Fire crews continue to build containment lines, protect homes, and monitor several fires where activity has slowed. Officials are reminding the public to obey closures, avoid flying drones near fires, and stay away from lakes where firefighting aircraft are operating. As Minnesota gets closer to the one-year anniversary of the Annunciation Catholic Church shooting, a gun violence prevention roundtable with several experts will be held this afternoon. MNN's John Anderson has more.
8: The gun violence prevention organization called Protect Minnesota will host the one-hour discussion, bringing together leaders in healthcare, advocacy, law, and those who have witnessed gun violence. Organizers say the discussion will examine Minnesota's progress in gun violence prevention, lessons learned from the past year, and evidence-based solutions that seem to be working to reduce gun deaths. August 27th will mark 1 year since the tragedy at Annunciation Church and School. John Anderson for MNN.
7: This comes after 9 people were injured early Sunday morning during a shooting outside the Rain Event Center in South Minneapolis. Police say officers responded just after midnight and found 4 victims at the scene, while 5 others later arrived at local hospitals. This is MNN.
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14: We'll see areas of patchy smoke at times here for today, with skies becoming mostly sunny and a high in the low 90s. Winds are northwesterly and increased around 15.

0: Roscoe reporting 2 tenths. Rich Spring Golf Course over there in Cold Spring. They said they had 4 tenths in their rain gauge. As I mentioned, I did see a little bit of lightning on the way in, but nothing here at the radio station. All I had was a big deer standing over there in the mound just west of the building there. That was all I had. Otherwise, they're saying some of that air quality an issue today. But, yeah, going to be another warm day today, huh? Hopefully some relief here coming our way this week, too. We'll keep our fingers crossed. 71, that is our current temperature right now here in central Minnesota. Look at weather. Weather here on AM 1150. Brownfield coming up at 620. Right now it is Inside Dairy and Susan Littlefield joining us.
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2: Welcome back once again to another edition of Inside Dairy. As last Thursday, we were talking about BRD, also known as shipping fever, and the most common and costly disease in the cattle industry. And they're seeing a pickup in concerns when it is in beef on dairy. Dr. Nathan Meyer joins us once again. He is with Boehringer Ingelheim as he talks about treatment for BRD.
3: Yeah, BRD, you know, it's when we get to the bacterial stage of that disease, we have some great tools, and antibiotics are some of the best tools we have. We want to use those wisely. Judiciously is the word that's commonly thrown out. So I think early diagnosis, and we talked about those signs to be looking for, early diagnosis, early treatment's important. Those bacteria replicate very quickly in the lungs, and if we wait too long, our antibiotics are no longer effective to go in there and inhibit or kill those bacteria. So early detection, timely treatment, making sure our diagnosis is correct, so working with your herd veterinarian to identify disease and treat disease. I think those are some key things from a treatment standpoint.
2: As we continue to learn, BRD is rarely caused by a single pathogen. Instead, it's a couple interactions of stressors, pathogens, and the animal's natural maturity. Stressors, viral pathogens, bacterial pathogens all weigh in to what we see in the health of those animals. When we come back, we're going to talk more about the proactive side of what we need to do within the dairy industry as we continue to see that growth of beef on dairy. More is coming up on Inside Dairy right after this.
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2: Welcome back now to Inside Dairy as we continue talking with Dr. Nathan Meyer. He's with Boehringer Ingelheim as we talk about being proactive with BRD.
3: Yeah, I like that word, proactive. I'm a big fan of preventative medicine. You know, these animals are still valuable these days, and we want to do everything we can to prevent disease, be proactive, take a preventative approach. A couple key things with these animals. One is we are very reliant on them getting a good amount and good quality colostrum off the start. So these animals are born in a dairy facility, and their first meal is going to be hopefully good colostrum. So we want the right quantity and quality of colostrum. And that really sets up that passive immunity. So this is antibodies, immunoglobulins that are going to protect them from disease challenges early on. So that's step one, is anything we can do to make sure our colostrum and our maternal antibodies, so what comes from mom, is going to be at the highest level possible. That's key. Jesse, the second thing I would say would be we want a good overall health protocol. So

0: lot of that focuses on vaccination. We know there's some great vaccines out there. Historically, we've used a lot of intranasals, but there's been some great research looking at our injectable products, the right vaccines that protect against these maternal antibodies. These maternal antibodies, they attack a lot of things, and we don't want them attacking our vaccine. So we want the right vaccine that's going to protect that vaccine but also stimulate the immune system. So cool research out there looking at certain injectable vaccines that stimulate immunity as fast as intranasals, but we also tend to see a longer duration of immunity, so it lasts longer in that animal. So big fan of immunization, vaccination in these young animals.
1: Of course, with any concerns, we encourage you to have contact with your herd veterinarian. This is Inside Dairy.
2: All righty. Thank you, Susan. Inside Dairy, already 6:20 here this morning. We tracked down your first update this morning from Brownfield Ag News.
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2: And Brownfield, you should be there about right now. About now. There you go.
4: I'm Kara Hart with Ag News on Brownfield. Pioneer didn't become the number one corn and soybean brand in the United States without earning that title. But they're not finished. They'll keep doing what it takes to stay number one. The U.S. Trade Representative is imposing 25% retaliatory tariffs on most Brazilian goods following its Section 301 investigation. Arlen Suderman with StoneX Group tells Brownfield.
5: They have a rapidly expanding ethanol demand base. They're now at 32% ethanol blend in gas. We somehow can't get past 10%.
4: Products like beef, fish, tomatoes, fruit, and other ag goods were exempted from the tariffs. Suderman says he believes the decision to exempt beef is likely tied to the ongoing trade negotiations with China.
5: Does that beef simply flow then to China because their quota for China, their reach, their capacity there? So I think President Trump wants to bring down beef prices, but at the same time, he wants business with China. It's 3D chess is what it is.
4: The U.S. Cattlemen's Association says the beef exemption is a step backwards and tells bad actors they can still enjoy premium access into the United States. The U.S. trade ambassador in President Trump's first term says the U.S. must address a significant trade deficit with Mexico as they renegotiate the U.S.-Mexico-Canada agreement. Brownfield's Mark Dorenkamp reports from the Iowa Farm Bureau Economic Summit.
6: Former Ambassador Robert Lighthizer says the U.S. trade deficit with Mexico exceeds $170 billion.
7: We have a net deficit with them in agriculture, but an enormous amount of that is processed foods, right? So the kind of commodity products, we have a pretty good relationship with them. It's unimaginable to me that those worsen in any way. I just don't think there's a chance.
6: He tells Brownfield Mexico recognizes the deficit is a problem and says the country could export less while buying more U.S. ag products.
7: And for sure, I think they're going to pick higher concentration of what does come and less overall exports, but more imports. And I think that's in everyone's interest. It's clearly in the interest of American agriculture. And I'd be very surprised if we don't get that result.
6: In Ankeny, Iowa, Mark Dorenkamp, Brownfield.
4: Thanks, Mark. A Michigan food safety official says lessons learned from the multi-state cyclosporosis outbreak will likely shape future food safety protocols. Emily Hollingsworth tells Brownfield.
8: Frankly, an outbreak of this magnitude, we're going to be talking about this for years to come.
4: The FDA and CDC have linked lab-confirmed cases reported since May to shredded iceberg lettuce served at Taco Bell restaurants in Indiana, Kentucky, Michigan, Ohio, and West Virginia. Hollingsworth says interagency data sharing, along with new requirements for farmers and processors under FDA's food traceability rule, are helping to speed up foodborne illness emergency response. I'm Kara Hart for Brownfield.
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12: 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The good news is that Stearns Conservation District is here to help. 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
2: Good morning. Brownfield update here this morning. 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We'll look at a few morning market details, and they're coming up next. Don't miss market updates on Chasm Radio from Brownfield.
15: Soybeans were lower on profit taking in the final trading session of the week. The USDA reported a couple of flash sales.
2: Chasm Radio in Brownfield, number one farm radio. Hey, look at Wall Street from last week on Friday. We did see Wall Street ending the day and the week lower.
16: Stocks fell, although tech shares managed to trim some morning losses in volatile trading. Along with chip makers, Netflix shares fell more than 5% as the company's outlook failed to ease concerns about slowing growth. At the closing bell, the Dow Jones Industrial Average lost 406 points to 52,146. The S&P 500 fell 76 points to 74.57, and the NASDAQ dropping 361 points to 25.520. I'm Jonathan O'Halloran.
2: All right, Jonathan, gas prices on the way in. I saw gas at 383 and also gas at 389. Unleaded 88 was at 369 on the way in earlier here this morning. Let's see here, grain futures, some dairy numbers. Let's begin, Class 3 milk. We see your July milk, 2 cents lower, 15.72. August milk is 3 cents lower, and 17.79. The grain futures, a nice start in overnight early morning trade. Corn right now, 6 to 7 higher, September, and 4.51 and a quarter. December, 4.74 and a half. Your March at 4.90. Soybean futures are 15 to 16 higher. Your August at 12.20 and a half, September 12.08 and a half, November at 12.19 and a quarter. Wheat futures in Chicago a half to a penny higher, September 6.83 and a quarter, December right around $7. Herd red winter wheat seeing September a quarter higher, 7.32 and a half. December 1 and a quarter higher at 7.48. Minneapolis spring wheat for September, 2.5 higher, 694 and a quarter. December, 2.75 cents higher, 719 and a half here this morning. September oats, 9.5 higher at 352. December oats, 9 cents higher at 358 and a half.
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2: 71 degrees, up a degree from 6 o'clock here this morning already. Let's track down some local and statewide news in the Minnesota News Network.
18: SOTA News Network, I'm Tasha Radel. Wildfires burning across northeastern Minnesota have now scorched nearly 69,000 acres, according to the latest mapping. Fire crews continue to build containment lines, protect homes, and monitor several fires where activity has slowed a bit. Meanwhile, wildfire smoke and summer heat are creating a 1-2 punch across Minnesota today. An air quality alert remains in effect until 11 a.m. for the Twin Cities and much of eastern and southern Minnesota, while a heat advisory runs from noon to 6 p.m. across much of central and southern Minnesota. As Minnesota gets closer to the one-year anniversary of the Annunciation Catholic Church shooting, a gun violence prevention roundtable with several experts will be held this afternoon.
19: The gun violence prevention organization called Protect Minnesota will host the one-hour discussion, bringing together leaders in healthcare, advocacy, law, and those who have witnessed gun violence. John Anderson for MNN.
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2: 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A look at news here on Chasm Radio. Time now for your morning extension update this morning here on Chasm Radio Extension update here for this week. Looks like we visit with Claire LeCan here this morning. And we look at Extension here on Chasm Radio.
22: This is Jackie Estrom, your Cropping Systems Extension Educator for Stearns, Benton, Morrison, and Sherburne counties. It's about the time of year that we would expect to start seeing corn rootworm adults in the field. Here are some scouting tips so you can recognize these beetles when you see them. Northern and western corn rootworms are the two types found in Minnesota. Both beetles are about a quarter inch long and similar to each other in shape. Northern corn rootworms are bright green with basically no markings. Western corn rootworms usually have three black stripes on their abdomen. Females tend to have distinct stripes, while males' patterns usually look smudgy. The spotted cucumber beetle can look very similar to western corn rootworm females, but its stripes usually reach all the way to the end of the abdomen, whereas corn rootworm stripes tend to fade out. They have one generation per year and overwinter in the soil as eggs. Generally, eggs are laid in the top 6 inches of soil, although cracks produced in dry years will allow rootworm beetles to lay eggs as deep as 12 inches or more. Traditionally, rootworm adults lay their eggs in cornfields, as they have a narrow host range and larvae will starve without a host plant. Fields of continuous corn are at the highest risk of infestation, but fields with more volunteer corn or foxtail could have higher rootworm pressure in the following year as well. If you find high populations of adults while scouting a field, that would be a cue to rotate out of corn and look into hybrids with corn rootworm traits or at-plant soil insecticides for neighboring fields. Adults prefer to feed on corn silks and can often be found clustered inside. Female beetles need to feed on pollen to complete egg development. If silk feeding is severe, corn pollination may be hindered, but the yield impact is small compared to that of larval root feeding. Larvae are white with a dark brown head. They have a dark plate at the end of their tail that might also look like a head. The larvae are less than half an inch long and develop through 3 instars before pupating in the soil. Attracted to carbon dioxide released by corn roots, larvae travel through gaps in the soil to their food. Small larvae will feed on root hairs and move into the lower root nodes. As the larvae grow, they will burrow through the core of the roots to the stalk. This root damage limits the plant's ability to take up water and nutrients and leaves the plant vulnerable to lodging. Corn plants that tip as a result of weakened roots will grow new roots from higher above-ground nodes to right themselves. This is referred to as goosenecking. Lodging and goosenecking tend to hinder pollination and add challenges to harvest. While the larval stage is the most damaging to corn yield, there is little that can be done to treat the soil once the eggs are laid. This is why scouting for adults the year before is important. Recently, 2 variants have been discovered in the Midwest. One variant of northern corn rootworm has developed an extended diapause, which is the dormant period that allows the insect to overwinter. This extended diapause can last them more than a year, which means eggs laid in a corn year might skip a soybean year and hatch the following year, which in many cases will be corn. Western corn rootworms have developed a behavioral adaptation in which adult beetles lay eggs in corn and soybean fields. When they hatch the next year, corn following soybeans could be impacted. Adding an additional crop to your rotation can help slow the establishment of corn rootworm populations. For more information about corn rootworm scouting and management, check out the University of Minnesota Extension website at extension.umn.edu or reach out to your local Extension office. This has been Jackie Estrom, your Cropping Systems Extension Educator for Stearns, Benton, Morrison, and Sherburne counties.
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1: 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Data last week from the Association of Equipment Manufacturers showed that farmers are still cautious about updating their tractors. 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I'll have the details when we return. 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Well, if farm equipment sales tell you what farmers are thinking about the year ahead, the latest numbers tell us that farmers are being cautious. The Association of Equipment Manufacturers released its June retail sales report last week, and total United States farm tractor sales came in at 18,186 units. That's down 18% from June of last year. Year to date, tractor sales stand at 89,063 units. That's down 14% from 2025. Once we dig into the horsepower categories, the picture gets a little bit more clear. Four-wheel drive tractors, those workhorses on the farm pulling tillage across row crop country, sold just 124 machines across the country in June. Now, that's down 30% from last year, and it's the steepest drop in the report. It's also worth noting that those sales are off 25% cumulatively when we look at all of it for 2026. The 100-plus horsepower two-wheel drive segment fell about 12%. And it wasn't just farm tractors seeing the big impact. Sub-40 horsepower tractors, those would be the compact machines that go to acreage owners and small livestock operations, saw sales decline by 22%. Now, that last number is a reminder that this isn't just a commodity price story. Compact tractor demand tends to follow interest rates and consumer confidence, and both have been working against dealers of rural lifestyle equipment so far this year. But the report also found an area of strength, and that was harvesting equipment. Self-propelled combine sales were higher than last year's levels in June, marking the second month in a row. Dealers moved 269 combines for the month of June. That was up nearly 4% from a year ago. Combine sales are still down about 11% for the year, but the monthly trend has stabilized, while those tractor sales numbers continue to decline. Kurt Blades, the senior vice president at the Association for Equipment Manufacturers, says the June data reflects a market still navigating significant economic headwinds. He calls the combine increase a welcome development and says it shows farmers continue to invest where it makes the most sense for their operations. I'll have more when we come back.
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1: Yes, the June results from the Association of Equipment Manufacturers show us that farmers are reluctant to upgrade their tractors this year, as sales are still lagging last year's figures. But the recent uptick in combine sales shows that farmers are still willing to make the investments they need to get this year's crop out of the field. That's Farm Progress America, brought to you today by the Farm Progress Show. 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I'm Mike Pearson. Thanks for listening.
2: All righty, Mike. Thank you very much. 71 degrees right now, 641 Ag Weather Time. 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
2: Good morning. A look at your ag weather. What do we have in store here for today? Should see a daytime high. Let's see here. Should be topping out at about, 91, 92 today? 91, yeah, that's what they tell us. Yeah, clear skies are saying, yeah, but it might be a chance of seeing some of that smoky haze, too. I know, 91. Tonight, 65. Tomorrow, a lot cooler. How about that, 78? Yeah, prayers answer there, huh? A little cooler. We'll take it. 78 degrees Tuesday, that's going to feel good. 53 Tuesday night. Taco Day Wednesday near 79. Thursday going to warm up a little more to 84. Friday back to 85, then back to the 90s for the weekend. So, Joe, don't get too comfortable. 89 Saturday, 94 on Sunday. Yeah. So we're not out of the woods yet, huh? 70 earlier this morning. Right now we are at 71. Had a few areas reporting some rain this morning. Yeah, before 6 o'clock, a Rich Spring Golf Course over there by Cold Springs at 4/10. Roscoe at 2/10. Also 3 miles east of St. Nicholas at 3/10. 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I know a young man over there at the holiday store said this morning, yeah, we had a few drops in a parking lot, so that's about it there. 71. There you go. Look at some ag weather. Ag weather brought to you by Opatz Metals and Roll-Off over there in Holdingford this morning.
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2: 6:46, good morning here in central Minnesota. Let's see here, coming up on your Party Line program here for today. There, Yosef. What do we have going on there for your Party Line? Looks like today, Mr. Stephen Mogis and his magic and flying guitar will be on the program. That's coming up here this morning. You're at about 9:15 here on AM 1150. It is a Monday morning here in central Minnesota. Good morning. Hope you're doing well.

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by coincidence, her name was Alice. Alice was from Spring Hill, and her dad made it clear, if you're with my daughter, it's gotta be dear.

0: Chalmers. Who likes Alan Chalmers?
1: Oh, there you go. The cow's going to be milking. Oh, boy, going to be doubling up here this morning. You betcha. The world-famous Ben Shermer's here this morning. No supporter Wagner here on this Monday. Local temps on the way, brought to you by the folks over there in Lake Henry.
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1: Hey, look at a few local and statewide temps here this morning. What do we have going on around central Minnesota here this morning? 71. Here in Albany, 71 here in Albany. And before we do that, though, let's see here. We should take a look at the radar screen as well. But earlier this morning, and at 5 o'clock hour, they had some tornado warnings up in that extreme northern and northeastern part of the state here this morning. Joel, let's update folks on that radar screen before we look at temps here. Nothing in Albany, but had some heavier stuff right in that Arrowhead region of the state, and even seeing some heavier activity now in the southern quarter of the state, south of the Twin Cities metro area. Some of the cities, St. Peter, LeCenter, Gaylord, Mankato, Waseca, Owatonna, Faribault, seeing some real heavy rainfall here this morning, but it did miss some of the I-94 corridor, that's for sure. Here we go, look at local and statewide temps. What do we have going on here this morning on CASM Radio? Yes, right now, Twin Cities metro area reporting 72, Bemidji at 71, War Road at 66, Crookston at 66. The sister in DL said dog food delivery day early on, texted in 74 degrees way early this morning. Susie, the neighbor, said, yeah, dog food delivery day, huh? Yeah, the sister can never call in on that day. She, oh, that just bugs Susie. She says, she's so busy, she can't even call you. So there must be spatting or something. I don't know what's going on there. 74 degrees. Rumor has it that the sister took a big garage sale deal away from Sue's over the weekend. What was it? Early bird gets the garage sale worm? Yeah, I think Susie a little irritated about that. Yeah. Mm-hmm. Something over a saddle. I don't know what it is. International Falls, 72. Walker at 72. Ely at 71. More closer to home. Fergus Falls at 70. Alec at 72. Glenwood at 70. Wilmer, 72. St. Cloud, 69. Long Prairie, 68. Litchfield at 70. Mora, 68. Montevideo at 70, Marshall at 73, Redwood Falls at 70, Jackson at 72, New Ulm at 72, we have Faribault at 70, and right now Rochester, they are reporting 68 degrees. Some local and statewide temps. Some areas did see some rain, had 19/100, 2 miles southeast of St. Nick. At southeast of Dassel, just calling in 6/10, 3 miles east of St. Nick at 3/10, Roscoe at 2/10, and then Rich Spring Golf Course there by Cold Spring at 4/10. Nothing here in the rain gauge at the radio station. Yeah, just a report of maybe a few drops over there at the Holiday Convenience Store. But 72 right now, up another degree. There you go. Local and statewide temps brought to you by Lake Henry Implement this morning.
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1: Good morning, 6:58 over there by Munich. They were saying, what, 13 and a half drops of rain they got? Oofta. That's a lot there. But precise, that's what we have, precise rainfall amount, caller inners. Yeah, 72 degrees. Oh, let's see here, Wall Street. Let's take a look at Wally Street from last week on Friday. Looks like we did close a little lower.
9: Stocks fell, although tech shares managed to trim some morning losses in volatile trading. Along with chip makers, Netflix shares fell more than 5% as the company's outlook failed to ease concerns about slowing growth. At the closing bell, the Dow Jones Industrial Average lost 406 points to 52,146. The S&P 500 fell 76 points to 74.57, and the NASDAQ dropping 361 points to 25,520. I'm Jonathan O'Halloran.
1: 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August live cattle, Friday, $2.65 lower at $2.2442. October live cattle, $2.57 lower, $2.2070. December live cattle, $2.67 lower, $2.2052. In the feeders, August feeder cattle, 65 cents lower, $3.45.95. September feeder cattle, $1 lower at $3.39.35. October feeder cattle, $1.62 lower at $3.32.82. Lean hogs, August, $1.37 higher on Friday at $101.65. October lean hogs, $1.02 higher, $87.95. December hogs, 82.5 higher at 78.77 on Friday. How about milk futures right now? July milk, 2 cents down, 15.72. August milk, 2 cents lower. That's trading at 17.80. 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
1: Hey, look at news details here at 7 Bells. 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
10: NBC News Radio, I'm Michael Kastner. There are growing concerns about the spread of war in the Middle East with word of the deaths of three American service members and the U.S. launching retaliatory airstrikes. More from Mark Mayfield.
11: U.S. CENTCOM confirms an Iranian strike killed two U.S. service members and left one missing, while another service member was killed in action in Iraq. It all comes as Iran's supreme leader is vowing to widen the war if the U.S. keeps attacking the Islamic Republic. His comments over the weekend came just hours after Iran's deputy foreign minister said Tehran had officially suspended its commitment to the Memorandum of Understanding signed last month with the U.S.
10: Spain is the winner of the World Cup, defeating Argentina 1-0. Sam Brock with more.
12: Argentine goalkeeper Emiliano Martinez with one spectacular save after another. But in the end, Spain and their 19-year-old phenom, Yamal, prevailing, a teenage champion and just the fourth teenager ever to win a World Cup. The historic matchup pitting Spain, the best defense, against Argentina, the best offense, their first World Cup clash in 60 years.
10: Ferran Torres scored the breakthrough game-winning goal in the 106th minute to seal the championship. Forecasters are tracking Tropical Depression 2 as it's expected to turn into Tropical Storm Bertha before the end of the day. Parts of the southeast can expect to see increasingly heavy rainfall as the system continues to organize. Tropical downpours could be a problem from Florida's west coast to Louisiana. A lettuce sample from Taylor Farms that tested positive for a cyclospora was a false positive, according to the FDA. The company said Friday it was voluntarily recalling iceberg lettuce grown in central Mexico after it was linked to the current outbreak of gastrointestinal issues. Michael Kastner, NBC News Radio.
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14: Minnesota News Network, I'm Tasha Radel. The closure of the Boundary Waters is expected to affect more than just canoe trips. Explore Minnesota External Relations Director Ben Johnson says outdoor recreation is a major economic driver in northeastern Minnesota.
15: Outdoor recreation supports more than 6,000 jobs just in the northeast Minnesota area, and that overall has a $1.3 billion annual impact. So this is a really big deal for northeastern Minnesota.
14: Johnson says the hope is that favorable weather will help reduce the long-term impacts on local businesses. Enhanced burning restrictions will take effect today in parts of northeastern Minnesota as wildfire danger remains high. The Minnesota DNR is activating Class 4 burning restrictions for Cook, Kuchiching, Lake, and Northern St. Louis counties, along with George Washington State Forest and Scenic State Park. Campfires, recreational fires, and private prescribed burns will be prohibited, and fireworks will not be allowed outside municipalities. A new program from the Minnesota Department of Children, Youth, and Families is hoping to lessen the burden on early childhood educators. Early Childhood Administrator Barda Wahi says early educators play a crucial role in child development.
16: But often they don't have essential benefits. We know that nearly 50% of early educators don't have medical insurance through their employment, and we know over 50% don't have access to dental insurance through their employment. And this has a big impact on whether folks feel like they can stay in the field or not. The benefit program gives participants up to $55 per month to spend through a third-party vendor on a selected set of benefits, including dental, vision, telehealth, teletherapy, life insurance, and a little bit more.
14: As Minnesota gets closer to the one-year anniversary of the Annunciation Catholic Church shooting, a gun violence prevention roundtable with several experts will be held this afternoon. This is MNN.
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18: The World Cup final needed extra time before Spain finally broke through with a goal less than a minute into the second extra period. They held on from there to beat Argentina 1-0, winning their second ever title. Spain also won it all back in 2010. Argentina icon Lionel Messi in tears after the final. It's believed to have been the 39-year-old legend's final World Cup match. While the World Cup ended, American football is beginning. NFL teams are kicking off training camps this week. Rookies for two teams, the 49ers and Seahawks, have already arrived at camp. Baseball's hottest team continues to be the Red Sox. The winning streak now 13. They beat Tampa Bay 6-1. The Sox completing a fourth consecutive series sweep. Manager Chad Tracy.
19: It's hard to sweep a team in the big leagues, period. once, you know, just the talent level, and you're going to run into somebody, a starter, you know, that's going to have a really good game. It's hard to do. So to do it four times is, yeah, I'll acknowledge it's been impressive.
18: It's the second longest winning streak in Red Sox franchise history. Tonight they open a home series with the Orioles, who have won seven in a row. I'm Matt McCoy.
20: This is MNN Sports. I'm Mike Grimm. Not a great start for the Twins in Wrigley Field yesterday. Minnesota fell behind 10-0 after four innings and lost to the Cubs 10-1.
21: It seemed like every time we got an opportunity, we hit a ball either right at somebody or they made a great play. From being in this division before, especially in the middle of the diamond, I mean, Swanson and Nico do an unbelievable job. And today we hit into, four double play balls. A couple of them were hard hit. They made good plays. I mean, even the play they made at the end of the game with Brooks, you don't see that happen very often. They just, you know, we didn't play good today. They played good today.
20: Manager Derek Shelton's team lost the final two games of the three-game set in the Windy City. They'll now move on to Cleveland to start an important four-game series tonight in Ohio. The AAA Saints beat Louisville 5-1 yesterday. That completes a four-game weekend sweep. The Minnesota Lynx are on the road tonight. They're in Seattle looking for a sixth straight win. Kayla McBride scored 24 points in Saturday's home win over Portland. Her point guard is Olivia Miles, who says of McBride,
22: she's top, five shooter for a reason. She is an incredible, obviously, shooter, and her release is ridiculous. And when she's in these modes where it's like she sees basically the ocean, you know, in the rim, it's like it's hard to not give her the ball. It's hard to not look for her.
20: Tonight's game will tip off at 9 o'clock. The Golden Gopher men's hockey team has had a busy summer of workouts under new head coach Brett Larson. The star player's Brody Ziemer, and he says,
23: yeah, it's been good. We had a nice month in June with everybody here. So, I mean, it was good to be around everyone for, you know, those couple weeks, get to know everybody, you know, have the new guys come in and kind of get a feel for everything. So, you know, when they come back in August, they're not new to everything. So it was good.
20: Ziemer says the team is learning the new system and they're looking forward to getting themselves back on the national map where he says Golden Gopher hockey belongs. For more Minnesota sports info, follow us on X at Minnesota Radio. This is MNN Sports.
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1: 74 degrees, up already 4 degrees since 6 o'clock here this morning. Right now, let's check in with weatherology.
2: Chasm weather.
3: We'll see areas of patchy smoke at times here for today, with skies becoming mostly sunny and a high in the low 90s. Winds are northwesterly and increased around 15 to 20 miles per hour, gusting as high as 30. Tonight, areas of patchy smoke again, partly cloudy, a low near 65. By Tuesday, we'll see sunshine, a high around 78 degrees. Wednesday, mostly sunny, a high around 79. Thursday, we'll see sunshine, high of 85 degrees. From the Weatherology Weather Center, I'm meteorologist Jennifer Wojcicki on AM 1150 KASM.
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0: And we'll get to your Brownfield here in about 2 seconds. 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
2: With a look at Ag News headlines, I'm Kara Hart on Brownfield. The U.S. Trade Representative is imposing 25% retaliatory tariffs on most Brazilian goods following its Section 301 investigation. The U.S. Trade Ambassador in President Trump's first term says the United States must address a significant trade deficit with Mexico in its renegotiation of the U.S.-Mexico-Canada agreement. We hear more from Brownfield's Mark Dorenkamp, who reports from the Iowa Farm Bureau Economic Summit. A Michigan food safety official says lessons learned from the multi-state cyclosporosis outbreak will likely shape future food safety protocols. Emily Hollingsworth tells Brownfield. A succession planning expert says having the right plan in place is essential to preserving the farm for the next generation.
3: You start with defining your legacy.
2: That's Cheryl Mitchell, and she says a successful plan requires the transfer of ownership and operational knowledge. I'm Kara Hart for Brownfield.
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0: 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A funeral for Norleen Tyson, age 89, of Pearl Lake, will be today at 10 a.m., at the Holy Cross Catholic Church in Pearl Lake. Friends may also visit at the church prior to the services from 8:30 till 9:45 for Norleen Tyson, age 89. Mass of Christian burial for Nicole Meyer, age 37, of Eden Prairie, will be at 12 noon today at the Our Lady of Grace Catholic Church in Edina. A visitation will be from 10 till 12 o'clock at the church for Nicole Meyer, age 37. Mass of Christian burial celebrating the life of Darlene Young, age 84, of Hollingford, to be at 1 o'clock on Monday at the Church of All Saints, St. Mary's in Hollingford. A visitation will be held from 12 noon, where we'll begin at 12 noon at the Miller Carlin Funeral Home in Hollingford as well today for Darlene Young, age 84. Mass of Christian burial for Mark Motschke, age 56, of Little Falls. Mass of Christian burial will be Tuesday at 11 at the St. Michael's Church in Buckman. A visitation will be 4 till 7 tonight at the Lemire Funeral Home in Little Falls. and from 10 till 11 on Tuesday at St. Michael's Parish Hall.

0: in Buckman for Mark Motschke, age 56. Memorial Mass of Christian Burial for Mervyn Sealar, age 90. Of St. Cloud, that'll be held Tuesday at 11 at the St. Francis Xavier Church in Sartell. A visitation will be held after 9:30 till services Tuesday at the St. Francis Xavier Church. Once again for Mervyn Sealar, age 90. A funeral service mass of Christian burial for Joseph Joe Wallach, age of 76, of Rice. Services will be held at 11 on Wednesday morning at the Immaculate Conception Church in Rice. A visitation will start at 10 a.m. at the church on Wednesday morning. Once again for Joseph Wallach, age of 76, of Rice. Memorial Mass of Christian Burial for Joan Schmidbauer, age 92, of Little Falls, to be Wednesday morning at 11 at the Holy Family Catholic Church in Belle Prairie. A burial will take place at the Minnesota State Veterans Cemetery at a future date. A visitation will be 1 hour before the services Wednesday at the church for Joan Schmidbauer, age 92. A funeral service for Leslie Smith, age of 62, of St. Cloud. That'll be Thursday at 11 at the Atonement Lutheran Church in St. Cloud. A visitation will be 4 till 8 Wednesday at the William Stingman Family Funeral Home in St. Cloud. And 1 hour before the service Thursday at the church in St. Cloud for Leslie Smith, age of 62. Mass of Christian Burial for Marie Dobmeyer, age 93, of Albany, will be Thursday at 11 at the Seven Dollars Church in Albany. A visitation will be held from 9:30 till 10:45 Thursday at the Seven Dollars Gathering Area at the Seven Dollars Church in Albany for Marie Dobmeyer, age 93, of Albany. Mass of Christian Burial for Lorraine Leeser Mose, age 99, of St. Cloud, and to be held Friday at 11 at St. Anthony's Catholic Church in St. Cloud. A visitation to be Thursday night, 4 till 7, at the Daniel Funeral Home in St. Cloud. St. Anthony's Parish Prayer Services will be held at 7, a time of sharing will follow. A visitation will also continue after 10 o'clock Friday morning at the church for Lorraine Leeser Mose, age 99. Mass of Christian Burial for Daniel Hesterman, age of 69, of St. Cloud. That'll be Friday at 11 at St. Paul's Church in St. Cloud. A visitation will be 1 hour before the services at the church on Friday for Daniel Hesterman, age of 69. Memorial services for Eva Mae Richmond, age of 74, appears. That'll be Saturday at 11 at the Lemire Funeral Home in Little Falls. A visitation will be 1 hour before the services for Eva Mae Richmond, age 74. Memorial Mass of Christian Burial for Harriet Scherer, age 97, of Melrose. That'll be Saturday at 11 at St. Mary's Church in Melrose. A visitation will be held 10 till 11 on Saturday at the church for Harriet Scherer, age 97, of Melrose. A celebration of life for Daniel Dockendorf Spizak, age 43, of Chicago and formerly of Cold Spring, will be held on July 25th at 3 p.m., that is at the Cold Spring Lions Park. That service will be held this weekend on Saturday at 3 p.m. for Daniel Dockendorf Spizak, age 43, of Chicago and formerly of Cold Spring. And those are your funeral announcements here on Chasm Radio 4 this morning, right now, 7:24.
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0: Yeah, just a few days away. And if you would like a free ticket for at the Pope County Fair, now this free ticket can be redeemed for the Friday night concert or the Saturday tractor pull. Huh? How about that? So a free ticket for the Friday night concert or Saturday's tractor pull at the Pope County Fairgrounds. All you have to do is give me a call. I'll get your name, your town. I'll get your telephone number off the air, and your name will be over there at the fairgrounds in Pope County. Now, your admission as well. Yeah, they put your name in a drawing for one of two half hogs being shown at the fair, fully processed. They're calling it their Blue Ribbon Berkshire giveaway. So yeah, I get a chance to enter your name there, so you can get the ticket, and it's for the live music, Dana Robinson and the Bottle Rockets and William Elliott Whitmore. Gates open at 5:30 on Friday, July 31st. Music follows at 6. It's $15 at the gate, but you can get a free ticket right now, or you can use this free ticket for the tractor pull, which is on Saturday, August 1st. Starts at 4 o'clock at the grandstand. Admission is $15. Kids 5 and under are free. But if you give me a call right now, we can get your name, and you can have a free ticket either for the music or the tractor pull. How about that? 845-2184. Good morning. Would you like one of those tickets?
5: Yes, I would.
0: Can I get your name?
5: Paul Rademacher.
0: Paul Rademacher. And Paul, would you like it for the tractor pull or for the music?
5: I'll go for the music, please.
0: For the music, okay. And that is Freeport?
5: Correct.
0: Freeport, Minnesota. Paul, you wait right there. I'll get your telephone number off the air. You betcha. Paul Rademacher will get a ticket. That's the Pope County Fair ticket giveaway here. That's going to be starting July 29th. And, yeah, we'll give you more details on that as it comes closer. We have 74 degrees right now.
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0: Good morning. Coming up on 729, 74 degrees right now here in central Minnesota. Oh, let's see, what else do we have going on today? Today is Monday. Let's see here, the 20th. Boy, before you know it, let's see here what we got. 2 weeks from tomorrow, Farm Fest is going to be starting. We'll have some tickets to give away there, too. So make sure you listen here to Chasm Radio. But right now, coming up on 7:30, some news. 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
10: News Network, I'm Tasha Radel. The closure of the Boundary Waters is expected to affect more than just canoe trips. Explore Minnesota's Ben Johnson says outdoor recreation is a major economic driver in northeastern Minnesota.
11: Outdoor recreation supports more than 6,000 jobs just in the northeast Minnesota area, and that overall has a $1.3 billion annual impact. So this is a really big deal for northeastern Minnesota.
10: Enhanced burning restrictions will take effect today in parts of northeastern Minnesota as wildfire danger remains high. The DNR is activating Class 4 burning restrictions for Cook, Kuchiching, Lake, and Northern St. Louis counties, along with George Washington State Forest and Scenic State Park. Minnesota's housing market is showing signs of becoming more balanced. According to the June housing report from Minnesota Realtors, housing inventory increased 11% statewide and 10.5% in the Twin Cities, marking the highest inventory level in 7 years. This is MNN.
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0: We'll see areas of patchy smoke at times here for today, with skies becoming mostly sunny and a high in the low 90s. Winds are northwesterly and increased around 15 to 20 miles per hour, gusting as high as 30. Tonight, areas of patchy smoke again, partly cloudy, a low near 65. By Tuesday, we'll see sunshine, a high around 78 degrees. Wednesday, mostly sunny, a high around 79. Thursday, we'll see sunshine, high of 85 degrees. From the Weatherology Weather Center, I'm meteorologist Jennifer Wojcicki on AM 1150 KASM.
1: All right, Jennifer, 74 degrees right now, morning high, current temp, and yeah, another warm day here, and we'll see a brief cool down, as we heard, but then by next weekend, it's going to be warm once again. Next Sunday's 94 degrees, huh? Some current conditions, humidity 82%, pressure steady at 29.75. We do have some light, some light westerly winds here. Looks like it's kind of changing from the west, and then from the south, just a small light breeze. Some current conditions on your Arcos Technology weather station here this morning. Record high, record low as we check out the CASM Radio Weather Almanac here for this morning. Let's flip through the pages there. Yosef, record high 102 back in 1901. 102. Record low 51 degrees back in 1950. There you go. Look at weather. We'll have some ag events coming up here shortly. 7:35 here this morning on CASM Radio. But let's recap a few market details. And last week on Wednesday, Mitch Bartle had a sale over there at Tri-County Stockyards in Motley. Let's recap that sale from mid last week.
2: Hello, Mitch Bartle from Tri-County Stockyards. Market report for Wednesday, July 15th. On your market, black steers, 450 pounds, buying 5,100. Black steers weighing 501 at 458. Black steers weighed 633 at 450.50. Black steers weighed 770 at 378.50. Black steers weighed 877 at 344. Black steers weighed 1,011 pounds at 320. Black heifers weighed 346 at 540. Black heifers weighed 427 at 539. Black heifers weighed 583 at 437. Black heifers weighed 691 at 387. 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
1: 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AgriTalk coming up at 10:06 here this morning. Machine Repeat should be on the program today. It's a Monday. That's at 10:06, Agriculture of America, AOA. That's at 4:06, brought to you by the Minnesota Corn Growers Association. Other ag events, what else is on the docket here as you look at the calendar? Let's see here. Yeah, Farm Fest, roughly 2 weeks from tomorrow. Going to be on August 4th, 5th, and 6th at Gilfil on the State near Redwood Falls. We'll be there all 3 days. Yes, we will. Also, just a reminder as well, some other ag events. Let's see what else is on the docket here on the ag event calendar. Let's see, looking at this, looking at that, looking kind of thin here for a day or two. Compeer Financial, there we go. They're looking for nominations for their Groundbreaker of the Year. Go to compeer.com and in the search box, type in the word groundbreaker. That'll lead you right in the direction you need to be. And also next, Legacy Hay Auction. Next one on the schedule is Thursday, August 6th, 12:30. At the Legacy Auction and office site over there in the Sox Center, right off I-94. There you go. Look at a few ag events here for this morning. 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
5: They say a rising tide lifts all ships. With that in mind, Bottom Line grain analyst keeping an eye on 2027 Red December corn, 2027 Red November soybeans. I'm Mark Oppold with your Bottom Line report to start the week. Weekly crop updates tonight expected to decline slightly. Updated 6 to 10-day forecasts will be a key for current December corn and November soybean futures. Wheat has thrown the weather aside. Major issues, Russia and Ukraine. Bottom line, grain analysts keeping an eye on those 2027 futures. Red December corn had a high, a 52-week high, 513.75 back on May 13th. 52-week high for 2027 November soybeans was set just last week, 11.73. Bottom line analysts add, recent history shows December corn doesn't stay long above 515, 520. November soybeans, 12.15 to 12.20. This is the Bottom Line Report. This recent hot, dry weather scenario and rally may be worth keeping an eye on 2027 futures. I'm Mark Oppold, wishing you a profitable day and a profitable week ahead.
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1: 7:42, let's see here, St. Cloud Rocks had a win yesterday. What a 4-0 win, 4-0 win over the Minot Hot Tots. So a nice win on the road for the St. Cloud Rocks, playing some outstanding baseball this year. I know lots of amateur ball over the weekend as well. Rock and Randy will be in the studio. And about 8:15, sports scoreboard in about 33 minutes or so. Twins had a tough day yesterday, getting beat by the Cubbies, a 10-1 final. Manager Derek Shelton says, yeah, just wasn't their day on the field against the Cubs.
8: It seemed like every time we had an opportunity, we hit a ball either right at somebody or they made a great play. From being in this division before, especially in the middle of the diamond, I mean, Swanson and Nico do an unbelievable job. And today we hit into, what, 3 double play balls, 4 double play balls. A couple of them were hard hit. They made good plays. I mean, even the play they made at the end of the game with Brooks, you don't see that happen very often. They just, you know, we didn't play good today. They played good today.
1: And some more sports. Minnesota Lynx are back in action. Saw a good portion of the game on Saturday. Olivia Miles, isn't she fun to watch? She had 14 points, 10 assists in the win. Yeah, the Lynx are what on the season? I know, right around that top spot. And just continuing to play good basketball. Now they're back in action. Let's see here tonight, 9 o'clock. They travel to Seattle. But, yeah, the rookie guard, fun player to watch for the Minnesota Lynx this season.
9: She's top, what, five shooter for a reason. She is an incredible, obviously, shooter, and her release is ridiculous. And when she's in these modes where it's like she sees basically the ocean, you know, in the rim, it's like it's hard to not give her the ball. It's hard to not look for her.
1: And that's rookie Olivia Miles talking about Kayla McBride, who had 24 points over the weekend, who was hitting from the outside. And, yeah, a very good shooter for the Lynx. And she said, get her the ball, and she's going to make it. So, yeah, we'll get more on sports coming up here in a few here on Chasm Radio. We'll get to your mid-morning market update. We'll do that coming up next.
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11: 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Frozen commodity pack tom turkeys are offered at 175 to 188 shipping point. Finally, in the whole brother fryer market, wallets of all sizes are steady overall. Supplies are moderate. If you have any questions or comments concerning this report, please call Market News at 515-284-4460. Thank you and have a good day.
1: All righty. Your poultry market news from Des Moines on Friday. Local corn and soybean numbers at 8 a.m. in St. Cloud. What do we have going on here for this morning? At 8 a.m., we do see cash corn at 397. October corn bid at 411. Soybean bid here for July, 1143. Second half September and October at 1141. Dairy numbers, butter and cheese here this morning. Your butter was a quarter higher Friday, $1.59. Cheddar blocks, 2¾ cents higher, $1.62¾. Your cheddar barrels, a penny higher, $1.61¼. About milk futures, your class 3 milk. We see July milk, 2 cents lower, $15.72. August milk, 7 cents higher, at $17.89. Back on Friday, September was 18 cents higher, $18.11. October was 13 cents higher on Friday at $18.14. 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
1: Good morning. Some more local market numbers. We check out recent sale numbers from Long Prairie Livestock. Brad Thielen, their Tuesday all-classes sale last week. And also a few highlights from their dairy sale back on July 10th as well.
14: Friday we had a nice little sale. We had 100 and some cattle. Good Holstein Springer heifers. We didn't have a lot of them last Friday, but if they were good springers, $3,000, $3,500. Then we had the horse and tack sale, had 117 horses Friday night. Saturday, we come with everything sale. Had a nice run then. Yesterday, we had about 497 head yesterday in that heat, and it was a good market. Some baby calves bring from some front-end beef. Black calves bring from 16 to 1850. Small and common blacks from 1400 to 1600. Good red, white, reds and red, white faces and stuff like that, 1,200 to 1,400. Holstein bull calves from 1,100 to 1,250. Small and commons, 1,000 to 1,100. Not many of them. Pretty good calves yesterday. Feeder cattle were definitely down in the heat, but the market would have been steady from the week before. If you have feeder cattle, there's a lot of demand. Killer cattle, we had a nice run of cows yesterday. Then good fat Holstein cows bring from 160 to 175. Then good cutter kind of cows from 140 to 160. Poor yielders, 120 to 140. Very few under 120 list. This, that was wrong. Killer bulls bring from 205 to 225. Fat cattle, then good fat cattle, then good Holstein fats bring from 225 to 235. And then silage feds and this and that from 210 to 225. Good beef fats bring from 245 to 257. Friday we'll have a dairy sale. Thursday we'll be in Belgrade, and next Tuesday we're back at our stay cool in this heat, and we'll talk to you down the road. Thank you.
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1: 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Grain fed cows $1.72 to $1.87. Bulk of the cows brought $1.30 to $1.62. Your full or thin cows were $55 to $1.10, and bulls of all weights $1.90 to $2.20. More at Fergus, some representative sales had some fat beef steers. They weighed $15.45 at $2.52. Beef steers weighing $13.17 at $2.48. Beef heifers weighing $14.55 at $2.51. Beef heifers weighing $13.79 at $2.42. Had some dairy beef cross steers weighing 1506 and 247. Some dairy beef cross heifers weighing 1441 and 240. Some Holstein steers weighing 1565 at 234. Fat Holstein steers weighing 1566 at 221. Fergus Falls Livestock, their commission rate on cows and fats at $25 per head. And also next week at another big sale, July 21st, with already 250 cattle scheduled for the sale and more. Want more details, want to sell your cattle, or maybe you're looking to buy, reach out at 218-998-0561. That's 218-998-0561. 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
1: 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High yielders $1.43 to $1.83. Market bulls $1.99 to $206. Your Holstein calves, $800 up to $1,110 by the head. Crossbred beef calves, $1,100 to $1,710 by the head. That's the Tuesday sale, July 14th auction at Central Livestock in Albany. Chasm Radio, number one farm radio in central Minnesota. Featuring local updates from our area auction barns. Long Prairie Livestock, Central Livestock, Fergus Falls Livestock, and Tri-County Stockyards in Motley. Also at Central Livestock as well, Tuesday they got their weekly sale. That means the cafe is open too. Janet says for breakfast tomorrow, they have eggs Benedict with hash browns, and for lunch, going to be meatballs, mashed potatoes, gravy, peas, and bread. And dessert is going to be the world-famous banana cream pie over there at Central Livestock at the cafe. That is for their breakfast and lunch specials. Sale time means cafe time, too. Go see Janet and Holly. They'll treat you right. Great food. You darn right, you're going to find it all over there at Central Livestock during their Tuesday sale tomorrow. Some other rainfall amounts, Dassel reporting a half inch, also Rock and Randy over at the castle 2 miles southwest of Richmond said 22 one-hundredths in his rain gauge. So a little spritzer for the pumpkin patch over there. Nothing here at the radio station, 76 is our current temperature. Got some news coming up at 8. Before we do that, hey, let's do chocolate milk and donuts. Let's go to Painesville looking for Larry Hess or Larry Hesse. That's H-E-S-S-E. Larry, good morning. You're over there in Painesville. I drew your card. You automatically win a half gallon of chocolate milk and a half dozen of donuts. Now, Larry Hesse over there in beautiful Bulldog Country over there. Yeah, Larry, give me a call. You can double up your prize to a full gallon and a full dozen this morning. Larry Hesse over there in Painesville. Give me a call, 845-2184, 845-2184. You already are a half gallon, half dozen winner. Double up that prize, Larry. Give me a call at 845-2184. Larry Hesse in Painesville. Yeah, Painesville. That is our chocolate milk and donut winner here this morning on AM 1150. Larry, give me a call, 845-2184.
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1: 7:59 right now here in mid-Minnesota. Good morning. Hope you're doing well here on AM 1150. Yeah, it looks like this morning, oh, let's see here. What are they? Yeah, they're saying the whole lettuce thing was a false positive. That lettuce sample from Taylor Farms that tested positive for cyclospora was a false positive, according to the FDA. McCallie Neal, a professor of microbiology, food safety at the University of Delaware, says the investigation into the lettuce finding isn't going to stop right there.
22: It's likely that they will be trying to test a different sample. That is, of course, best practice.
1: Well, the company said Friday it was voluntarily recalling iceberg lettuce grown in central Mexico after it was linked to the current outbreak of gastrointestinal issues. The FDA said Sunday that after further review, no samples have tested positive for the parasite. They say more than 1,600 people have fallen ill. Now, Neil says the best way to continue this effort is to continue testing lettuce samples.
22: If you were to have a false positive, do another test and then perhaps take another sample, maybe compare it to another sample that they have, maybe from a different lot.
1: Yeah, some more on that. That was big news late last week. So some differing news here this morning. They're still looking for the start of that whole situation. 76 degrees, 8 o'clock already here this morning. Good morning. Some news on the way next.
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1: Hey, look at news here at 8 Bells, brought to you by Shady Sunset Bay in St. Anna. They bring you news right now, world and national news.
23: NBC News Radio, I'm Michael Kastner. President Trump wants Iran included in a Russia sanctions bill. The measure would impose mandatory sanctions on Russian political and military leaders, as well as oligarchs, state-owned enterprises, and foreign companies that support Russia's defense industrial base. In a True Social post on Sunday, Trump called on Republicans to add Iran to the bill. For just the second time in history, Spain has won the FIFA World Cup. More from Rory O'Neill.
24: After more than a month of competition across North America, Spain captured the title by knocking off defending champs Argentina 1-0 in overtime Sunday. President Trump was among the many dignitaries on hand for the final at New York, New Jersey Stadium, which drew a crowd of more than 80,000 fans with a first-ever halftime show with the Muppets, Shakira, Madonna, and more. Spain, Portugal, and Morocco will host the next World Cup in 2030. I'm Rory O'Neill.
23: Great Britain has a new prime minister. Andy Burnham, otherwise known as King of the North, became the new prime minister today. He spoke outside of No. 10 Downing Street just a short time ago.
25: Britain needs to show the world that we can regain our stability once again. And that is our challenge, to make politics work, to make it work better.
23: The 56-year-old was unchallenged after Prime Minister Keir Starmer agreed to step down last month following a chain of election defeats and scandals. Both Burnham and Starmer come from the same center-left Labour Party. Burnham becomes Britain's seventh prime minister in a decade. Stock futures are higher to start the week. Michael Kastner, NBC News Radio.
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6: Minnesota News Network, I'm Tasha Radel. Wildfire smoke and summer heat are creating a 1-2 punch across Minnesota today. An air quality alert remains in effect until 11 a.m. for the Twin Cities and much of eastern and southern Minnesota, while a heat advisory runs from noon until 6 across much of central and southern Minnesota, with heat index values in the mid-90s. Wildfires burning across northeastern Minnesota have now scorched nearly 69,000 acres, according to the latest mapping. Fire crews continue to build containment lines, protect homes, and monitor several fires where activity has slowed. Officials are reminding the public to obey closures, avoid flying drones near fires, and stay away from lakes where firefighting aircraft are operating. As Minnesota gets closer to the one-year anniversary of the Annunciation Catholic Church shooting, a gun violence prevention roundtable with several experts will be held this afternoon. MNN's John Anderson has more.
7: The gun violence prevention organization called Protect Minnesota will host the one-hour discussion, bringing together leaders in healthcare, advocacy, law, and those who have witnessed gun violence. Organizers say the discussion will examine Minnesota's progress in gun violence prevention, lessons learned from the past year, and evidence-based solutions that seem to be working to reduce gun deaths. August 27th will mark 1 year since the tragedy at Annunciation Church and School. John Anderson for MNN.
6: This comes after 9 people were injured early Sunday morning during a shooting outside the Rain Event Center in South Minneapolis. Police say officers responded just after midnight and found 4 victims at the scene, while 5 others later arrived at local hospitals. This is MNN.
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26: The area's Apache smoke at times here for today, with skies becoming mostly sunny and a high in the low 90s. Winds are northwesterly and increased around 15 to 20 miles per hour, gusting as high as 30. Tonight, area's Apache smoke again, partly cloudy, a low near 65. By Tuesday, we'll see sunshine, a high around 78 degrees. Wednesday, mostly sunny, a high around 79. Thursday, we'll see sunshine, high of 85 degrees. From the Weatherology Weather Center, I'm meteorologist Jennifer Wojcicki on AM 1150 KASM.
1: 76 degrees right now. Humidity 78%. Pressure rising 29.75. 76. We had 70 earlier this morning at 6 a.m. Rainfall, nothing here at the radio station. I was told in town Albany they had a few drops over there by New Munich. They said, 13.5 drops or so. Yeah. A little more to our south here. When I say that, that's according to the radio station location. Rich Spring Golf Course, Cold Spring, 4/10. Roscoe at 2/10. 3 miles east of St. Nick at 3/10. Southeast of Dassel at 6/10. 2 miles southeast of St. Nick at 19/100. In town Dassel at 1/2 inch. Also 2 miles southwest of Richmond, saying 22/100. So there you go. Some area rainfall amounts. Appreciate the calls and the text messages here this morning. You can text in your rainfall as well anytime to the CASM Radio Farm Department text line at 320-310-2069. It's 8:09. Look at some weather and some news here this morning.
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15: Smoking in the Metrodome, it's not allowed. No smoking in this stadium. If you must smoke, go to Cleveland.
16: It's the handoff to Tate, Tate into the end zone. That's a touchdown, Huskies, as the fullback Hunter Tate records the first touchdown here for the Huskies in the 2021 season.
17: Reeling, driving up top, here on right side, Scheffler. His time expires. Three up and in by Jordy Scheffler. His time expires.

Sports Scoreboard Show on KASM Radio. Randy Rothstein in on this Monday morning. Monday, we have the 20th of July already, 2026. Time to take a look what has gone on in sports. What's going to happen in sports here in central Minnesota and beyond. We had our Dick Putt Show last night here on KASM Radio, the Dick Putt Show, where we get scores and highlights for you. And, yeah, it was a very, very busy Dick Putt Show last night here on KASM Radio. Let's take a look at some of those scores that I had reported to me. Some of those exhibition games that took place over the week on Wednesday night. It was Morrow over the Pierce Bulldogs, 8-7. 8-7. On Saturday, Rockford beat Kimball, 12-2 in exhibition action. On Friday, it was Albertville over St. Wendell, 5-4. On Sunday, in exhibition action, it was Loretto over Kimball, 1-0. 1-0 exhibition play. In the Victory League B action on Friday, we had Buckman over Avon, 11-1. On Saturday, in the Victory League, it was Avon over the Pierce Lakers, 4-0. Fort Ripley beat Foley, 8-0. On Saturday, Sobieski over Buckman, 2-1 in 11 innings. Also on Saturday, Nisswa over St. Stephen, 7-2. 7-2. Sunday in Victory League B action, Nisswa defeated Sobieski, 7-3. It was the Foley squad over the Pierce Lakers, 4-3 on Sunday. In Victory League B action on Sunday, or on, actually on Saturday over in the Victory League C, Freeport beat Upsala, 9-8 in 11 innings. On Sunday, we had Clear Lake over Upsala, 6-3. Randall, they defeated Freeport, 9-4. 9-4, the Pierce Brewers over Aiken, 11-3. On Sunday, a few other ball games on Sunday. Looking at some of that action, we had Royalton over Opole, 1-0. Flensburg beat St. Matthias and St. Wendell over the Pierce Bulldogs. Flensburg beat St. Matthias 6-5. St. Wendell, last I heard, was in the top of the eighth inning. Didn't get a complete final on that. St. Wendell was leading the Pierce Bulldogs 9-1. Over in the Central Valley League this past week, on Wednesday night, the Cold Spring Rockies beat St. Nick in 7 innings, 12-1. On Saturday, Watkins over the Cold Spring Rockies, 5-4. That was on Saturday in the Central Valley League. We had Sunday ball games. Cold Spring Rockies went back to Watkins on Sunday and defeated Watkins 10-5. 10-5 in that ball game. Luxembourg over Eden Valley. They played a doubleheader, 7 innings of doubleheader baseball. This first game goes 6 innings because of the 10-run rule. Luxembourg over Eden Valley, 11-1. And then Luxembourg beat Eden Valley in game number 2, 7-2. On Sunday, St. Nick over Pearl Lake, 8-2 in Central Valley League action. We had County Line League action on Friday night. Painesville over Regal. Score there, 4-2. 4-2 Friday night, Painesville over Regal. The other Friday night ball game had Atwater defeating Norway Lake Sunberg, 2-0. And then on Sunday, it was Starbuck over Painesville, 4-2. And New London Spicer beat Atwater, 1-0 yesterday in the County Line League. Over in the Stearns County League on Friday night, El Rosa over Meyer Grove, 11-1 in 8 innings. On Saturday, it was El Rosa over Greenwald, 11-3.

Saturday. My game of the week had Spring Hill defeating St. Martin 3-1. On Sunday in the Stearns County League, New Munich over Greenwald 11-0 in 8 innings. We had Lake Henry defeating Farming 7-5 on Sunday. And finally, Richmond over Roscoe 11-6. 11-6 yesterday. So lots of amateur baseball. Playoffs coming up this weekend. Over in the County Line League, Regal will be at Atwater this coming weekend. Norway Lake Sunberg at Painesville. The winners will play each other. So times to be determined on those ball games. Got to find some umpires. Then on Sunday, the winner's bracket of the County Line League has Spicer taking on Starbuck on Sunday. Again, times to be determined. Over in the Stearns County League, what do they got going on this coming weekend? Saturday baseball. Greenwald will be at El Rosa at 11 o'clock. New Munich at Spring Hill at 1:30 on Saturday. Over on the south side, Roscoe at Richmond at 11 o'clock Saturday. Farming at Lake Henry at 1:30 on Saturday. And then on Sunday in the Stearns County North, your winners will play at noon in Greenwald, and the two losers of your Saturday ball games will play at 2:30 in Greenwald on Sunday. Over in the south, the winners will play at noon on Sunday in Richmond, with the losers playing at 2:30 on Sunday in Richmond. So that's the playoffs over there. Central Valley League, there's going to be a play-in game on Friday night over in Watkins. That'll have Eden Valley taking on St. Augusta in the Central Valley League playoffs. So a play-in game at 7:30 Friday night. Eden Valley taking on St. Augusta over in Watkins. Then on Saturday, times to be determined here yet, but the winner of that Eden Valley-St. Augusta game takes on Luxembourg. Watkins will take on the Cold Spring Rockies on Saturday, and Pearl Lake takes on St. Nick on Saturday. So it's the playoffs over on that side. Other scores from yesterday, the Sartell Muskies defeated the Becker Bandits 13-0 in 7 innings. So the Muskies with the win over Becker. So lots of scores from last night's Dick Putz Show heard here on KASM Radio. And again, we'll look at all the upcoming games here this week and find out a good game of the week to bring you on either Friday night or Saturday. Other sports this morning here on KASM Radio is not a good day for our Minnesota Twins, who played their third game of that series against the Chicago Cubs yesterday, and it was all Cubs. Twins were blown out by the Cubbies 10-1 to lose the series to the Cubbies 2-1. Zebby Matthews suffered the loss after allowing 10 runs, 8 of them earned on 9 hits, 3 walks. Minnesota has dropped back to 2 games under .500. Tonight, they head to Cleveland, take on the Guardians in a 4-game series. This will be a critical series. Joe Ryan gets the ball. I've been hearing reports that Byron Buxton will return to the lineup tonight. So that's good news. Hopefully, Minnesota Twins can get a healthy Buxton in the lineup this evening. Minnesota Lynx are on the West Coast for their next 2 games starting tonight. Minnesota is visiting the Storm for the first of 2 in a row from Seattle. The Lynx are hoping to extend their winning streak to 5 games. Other news this morning in sports action. Looks like the Minnesota United FC soccer team gets back to work this week. Black and Blue return from their break for the World Cup on Wednesday. Minnesota is visiting Sporting Kansas City. The Loons currently tied for 7th in the Western Conference. They have 22 points. NFL training camps will go this week. Vikings rookies will be reporting on Sunday, with veterans expected to arrive Tuesday. So, Twins
Big night tonight in Cleveland, taking on the Guardians. And we'll hear more conversation about that quarterback controversy, of course, with the Vikings. That'll be the hot topic in the next couple weeks, that's for sure. Taking a look at some other sports this morning on KASM Radio. Yesterday, they crowned an Open Championship. That Open, Ryan Fox won the Open at Royal Birkdale. Fox finished atop the leaderboard, one stroke, after birdieing final hole. It's his third tour title. Cameron Young was second at 9 under par. Sam Burns finished third at 8 under par. Defending champion Scotty Scheffler finished tied for fourth with Tommy Fleetwood at 7 under par. The 3M Open in the Twin Cities this week. One of the tour events. So, yeah. Word has it Scotty Scheffler will be in town. World's number one playing in the 3M Open. Joey Logano took home the checkered flag in the Window World 450 from North Wilkesboro Speedway. The driver of the number 22 car earned his first victory of the NASCAR Cup season. Denny Hamlin, Chase Briscoe, Ty Gibbs, Shane Van Gisbergen rounded out the top five finishers. The in-season challenge concludes next Sunday at the Brickyard 400 from Indy Motor Speedway. Spain, they became World Cup champions yesterday. The Red Fury took down Argentina 1-0 in extra time to secure their second ever World Cup win. So all those games completed, and the World Cup goes to Spain. Atlanta Hawks bringing in a proven veteran. The team acquired Lou Deport from the Oklahoma City Thunder in a three-team trade that included the Dallas Mavericks. Oklahoma City receives 3 second-round picks, while Dallas gets 2024 number one overall. Zachariah Rizasha and Ryan Nemhard. And the return of football is on the horizon. All 32 NFL teams get back to work over the next 2 weeks. The arrival of training camp. Rookies for the Seahawks and 49ers have already reported to their teams. Elsewhere, rookies for the Bills, Panthers, Texans, Dolphins, and Patriots will be reporting on Tuesday. The Cardinals and Broncos will start on Wednesday. The Browns, Raiders, Chargers, Giants, Titans, they'll begin on Thursday. With the Falcons, Ravens, Chiefs, Commanders opening on Friday, the Bears, Bengals, Lions, Jaguars, Rams, and Jets report on Saturday. They didn't mention the Vikings at all in there. They must be so good they don't need to practice, right? Yeah, right. That's your Sports Scoreboard Show here for a Monday in Chasm Land.

0: Just a reminder, too, the Minnesota Amateur Baseball Hall of Fame, they'll have their banquet. 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You can get your banquet tickets for the September 19th event. Includes some locals. Tom Elliott, former St. Cloud sports writer, Dale McAdams from Roscoe, Tim Beyer from Regal, part of that lineup. It's news time. MNN News brought to you by Frederick's Tire and Oil, Sauk Center.
1: Wildfires burning across northeastern Minnesota have now scorched nearly 69,000 acres, according to the latest mapping. Fire crews continue to build containment lines, protect homes, and monitor several fires where activity has slowed a bit. Meanwhile, wildfire smoke and summer heat are creating a 1-2 punch across Minnesota today. An air quality alert remains in effect until 11 a.m. for the Twin Cities and much of eastern and southern Minnesota, while a heat advisory runs from noon to 6 p.m. across much of central and southern Minnesota. As Minnesota gets closer to the one-year anniversary of the Annunciation Catholic Church shooting, a gun violence prevention roundtable with several experts will be held this afternoon.
2: The gun violence prevention organization called Protect Minnesota will host the one-hour discussion, bringing together leaders in healthcare, advocacy, law, and those who have witnessed gun violence. John Anderson for MNN.
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0: Frederick's Tire and Oil, again, bringing us our news at 8:30 here on KASM Radio. Currently 76 degrees in Albany. We have some cloudy skies this morning. That humidity at 80% right now. We have a dew point in Albany. That dew point currently sitting at 66. The pressure is on the rise at 29.76, and we have winds this morning. Looks like they're blowing out of the west, 1 to 2 miles an hour. Out of the west. So cloudy skies in Albany. Had some rainfall through parts of central Minnesota. Here at the radio station, Joe Gill recorded nothing. Nope, saw a car driving on dirt road as I was coming in here just a little bit south of Albany. Just dust here in Albany. Over by the Rich Spring Golf Course by Cold Spring, they picked up 0.4 in Roscoe, 0.20. 3 miles east of St. Nick, 0.3. Southeast of Dassel, 0.61. Saw that big, bad batch of red going through down by Hutchinson and, yeah, Litchfield. Dassel got that rain. 2 miles southeast of St. Nick, they had 0.19 in Dassel, 0.5. And over at my place, 2 miles southwest of Richmond, I actually had a puddle this morning. Thank the good Lord. Yep, 0.22 in my rain gauge. 2 miles southwest of Richmond. The pumpkins were basking in that rainfall this morning. Yeah, I dragged so much hose over the weekend to water pumpkins that my well started spitting some dirt. It's dry. It's dry, and we can use more rain, and hopefully we get some. We'll find out from weatherology here in about 6 minutes on KASM Radio. Right now, let's bring you a little around the home and garden. We're going to replay our dirt tape that we heard Saturday morning here on KASM Radio from our Soil and Water Conservation Office.
7: Kyle Wyman, Operations Manager at the Stearns Conservation District, with your weekly conservation report. It's mid-July here in central Minnesota, and despite the oppressive heat and the smoke, we've still got several learning opportunities coming up for farmers, along with a few timely reminders as you manage crops, livestock, and your conservation practices through the heart of the growing season here. First up, the University of Minnesota Extension is offering a Transition Cow Workshop on this coming Tuesday, July 21st at the Vogt Dairy near Sauk Center, and that starts at 12:30 p.m. No registration is required, or cost. This event will focus on maximizing the value of your animals during the transition period, and you'll rotate through stations covering fresh cow monitoring, transition health, and strategies to get the most from beef on dairy calves and call cows. It's going to be a practical, hands-on session right on a farm. Next, then on Wednesday, July 22nd, Extension is also hosting the Beef and Dairy Insights on Calf Development at the Greenwald Pub. That one begins at 10 o'clock in the morning. And the workshop will cover colostrum management, nutrition, and health protocols to set calves up for a strong early development. Pre-registration is required for that one, so contact Extension for details. Looking ahead to August, the Rochelt Research Farm and Field Day will take place on Wednesday, August 12th at 9 a.m. to 1 p.m. That event is near Westport. It's organized by the Pope and Stearns Conservation Districts along with the Minnesota Department of Ag. And that field day will feature a farmer panel on soil health, updates on nitrogen management, irrigation technologies, cover crops, new soil sensor tools, and a bunch of other stuff. A free lunch is included, but you do need to handle registration with Pope SWCD to participate. Now, here are a few timely conservation updates for you here in mid-July. So with crops well into their rapid growth phase, it's always important to keep an eye on soil moisture and nutrient availability. If you're irrigating, make sure systems are calibrated and running efficiently. This time of year can certainly bring fast changes in crop water demand, as we've seen these past couple weeks. Split application nitrogen strategies and soil moisture sensors can help you get the most from both your fertilizer and water while still protecting our local waterways. For livestock producers, fly pressure has certainly picked up with the warm weather. Managing manure, maintaining clean bedding, and using fly control tools can help reduce the stress and protect your animal performance and health. Pasture-based producers should continue rotating according to a prescribed grazing plan with our conservation office. But make sure those paddocks don't get too short or overgrazed, and maintaining the strong regrowth now will pay off later in the season. If you harvested small grains or chopped early season forage, now is a great window for establishing summer or fall cover crops. Multi-species blends especially can help you build soil structure, suppress weeds, and capture residual nitrogen before your next main crop goes on. And this is especially valuable following those early small grain harvests. And finally, a quick reminder that cost share programs are still available for conservation practices, including cover crops, windbreaks, and plenty more. If you'd like help evaluating your options or lining up a fall project, our staff is ready to assist. You can give us a call anytime, Monday through Friday, 8 a.m. to 4:30 p.m. That's 320-251-7800, extension 3. You can also learn more about these topics, request a site visit, or sign up for our newsletters at our website at stearnscd.org. We look forward to hearing from you and working together to meet your conservation goals. And with your Stearns Conservation District Weekly CASM Conservation Report, this has been Kyle Wyman. Thanks for listening.
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0: 20 minutes in front of the hour of 9 o'clock. It's weatherology time for you this morning on KASM. 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Joining me is Jennifer from Weatherology. And a good Monday morning, Jennifer.
10: A good Monday morning to you.
0: Well, we had hot weather over the weekend, and a few rain showers came through parts of our area last night, early this morning, and what's the weather story for Monday and the week ahead?
10: Well, it still looks like a hot one to start out the work week here today. Highs getting up around about 90 degrees with some sunshine for the day, and we are looking at some areas of patchy smoke coming in. It looks like mainly once we get to the second half of the afternoon hours, it's a little bit lingering throughout the day, but the higher amount of it will be mainly in the later part of the afternoon. Then for tonight, still looking at areas of patchy smoke once again, mostly clear skies beyond that, overnight lows around about 65. A pretty significant drop in temperatures here for your day on Tuesday. We should be in the lower 80s. We'll see highs right around about 78 degrees here for your Tuesday as that cold front pushes through. Mostly sunny skies for the day. A similar day here on Wednesday, sunny highs 79. Slightly warmer for the second half of the work week ahead, slightly above average as well. Thursday, we'll see a warm front coming in. Mostly sunny, high around 85. And then a similar day on Friday, mostly sunny skies to round out the work week with a high around 85. I'm meteorologist Jennifer Wojcicki.
0: All right, Jennifer, we will talk to your colleagues a little later on today. You have a good morning.
10: Thank you very much. You too.
0: There she goes, Jennifer with Weatherology. 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

Max and Deb, 26 miles for you this morning here on KASM Radio. Max and Deb, oh, they do so much good out there in our central Minnesota area right now. They're visiting Benedictine over in Cold Spring. They were there yesterday playing. Thanks for that awesome picture, Max. Taking a picture yesterday of my mom and her siblings, sending it off to me. But yeah, those two have a connection with so many people here in central Minnesota and play good music too. Love to hear them. Hey, the 20th of July. What is the 20th of July famous for? Well, in 1937, on July 20th, Italian inventor and physicist Guglielmo Marconi died on this date. Marconi is credited as the pioneer in creating radio technology. Marconi was awarded a Nobel Prize for Physics in 1909. Yeah, radio. That's what we do today. I thank Marconi for that. On this date in history, 1942, the first members of the Women's Army Auxiliary Corps began training at Fort Des Moines, Iowa. 1944, President Franklin Delano Roosevelt was nominated for an unprecedented fourth term in office at the Democratic National Convention. That was in 1944, nominated for an unprecedented fourth term. Amazing. 1968, the very first Special Olympic Games were held at Soldier Field in Chicago. About 1,000 athletes from the United States and Canada took part in the one-day event. That was in 1968. In 1969, astronaut Neil Armstrong became the first man to walk on the surface of the moon. Back in 1969, on July 20th, he famously declared, "That's one small step for man and one giant leap for mankind." Buzz Aldrin later joined him, his colleague, on the moon's surface. Astronaut Michael Collins piloted the Apollo 11 command ship Columbia on the historic occasion. 1976, so 50 years ago, Henry Aaron hit his 755th and last home run. That was in 1976. This date in history, back in 1984, Miss America Vanessa Williams was asked to resign by pageant officials because nude photos of Williams surfaced in Penthouse. Williams surrendered her title 3 days later. Hmm. 1985, treasure hunters began collecting $400 million worth of coins and silver from the sunken Spanish Galilean ship. Ship went down off the west coast of Florida, Key West, Florida, in 1622. So just a look back at this date in history, July the 20th.

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6: Greetings from Our Savior's Lutheran Church in Albany, where we connect with God and each other. A reading from Christ in Our Home. Perseverance, Revelation chapter 14, verse 12. Here is a call for those who hold fast to the faith of Jesus. In today's passage from Revelation, John invites readers into a vision of the harvest, describing the gathering of the saints in contrast to the judgment of the wicked. Living under Roman occupation, his original audience experienced oppression, persecution, and fear. John's purpose in writing is one of encouragement, an invitation to remain faithful to Jesus and persevere even in the face of crises. Like people living in ancient times, we face multiple crises: natural disasters, political violence, war, famine, and more. As we wrestle with what it means to be a Christian in today's world, let us remember the endurance of the saints who have gone before us. Will we stand together in love? Will we, like the ancestors commended here, have the courage to lead with love as we step forth into God's promised future, where all are gathered together in love? Despite the forces of evil in the world, we follow Christ who promises a new creation. Help me, O God, in the midst of things I cannot understand, to hold fast to what is good. Amen.

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2: NBC News Radio, I'm Michael Kastner. A whirlwind World Cup is in the books after weeks of thrilling and often grueling competition. In the end, Spain came out on top, beating Argentina 1-0 in extra time on Sunday to secure their second ever World Cup win. President Trump was among the many dignitaries on hand for yesterday's final in East Rutherford, New Jersey. Others included the President of Mexico and Prime Minister of Canada, where this year's World Cup matches were also held. There are growing concerns about the spread of war in the Middle East, with word of the deaths of three American service members and the U.S. launching retaliatory airstrikes. Energy Secretary Chris Wright says the U.S. mission against Iran will go on until President Trump's objective is achieved. More from Mark Mayfield.
3: Wright spoke on ABC's This Week Sunday, saying Trump's mission is essential for peace in the Middle East and peace in the world.
4: The president is always looking for the diplomatic off-ramp. President Trump wants to end it with a peaceful agreement with Iran, but it takes two parties to do that.
3: Wright was also asked if the president planned to retaliate further in response to the death of two American service members after an Iranian attack in Jordan. He responded by saying it's tragic to lose American lives, but that this is a mission that will save countless lives going forward.
2: A lettuce sample from Taylor Farms that tested positive for cyclospora was a false positive, according to the FDA. More from Tammy Trujillo.
5: The company said Friday it was voluntarily recalling iceberg lettuce grown in central Mexico after it was linked to the current outbreak of gastrointestinal issues. But the FDA said Sunday that after further review, no samples have tested positive for the parasite. More than 1,600 people have fallen ill.
2: On Wall Street, stocks are higher to start the week. Michael Kastner, NBC News Radio.
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1: Ample sunshine expected today, with daytime highs approaching 90. Winds out of the west, 10 to 15 miles per hour. Lows level off around 65. Tonight, clear skies. Daytime highs approaching 78. Tomorrow, a mix of clouds and sun. Ample sunshine expected Wednesday, with daytime highs approaching 79. 85 Thursday. From the Weatherology Weather Center, I'm meteorologist Jennifer Wojcicki on AM 1150 KASM.
0: Thank you, Jennifer. Currently on our Arcos weather station, 77 degrees. That is our new daytime high, 77. The humidity at 78%. The dew point this morning of 66. Those winds, they're blowing out of the west at 2 to 3 miles an hour currently in Albany. Sunrise came at 5:48. Sun will set at 9 o'clock tonight. Enjoy it, 9 o'clock. Yep, because our next sunset will come at 8-something. Yeah. I enjoyed sunsetting after 9 o'clock. Got a lot of work done. Your average high this time of year is 84. The average low is 62. Record high for this date, 102 back in 1901. The record low, 51 in 1950. Nothing here in the way of precipitation at the radio station in the last 24 hours. Yesterday saw a high of 85, the morning low 70. We did get some rainfall. A Rich Spring Golf Course by Cold Spring had 4 tenths. Roscoe had 2 tenths this morning. 3 miles east of St. Nick, they had 3 tenths. Southeast of Dassel, 6 tenths. 2 miles southeast of St. Nick, 19 hundredths. In Dassel, half an inch. And over at my place, 2 miles southwest of Richmond, dumped out 22 hundredths of an inch of precipitation. So there were some areas and did get those showers moving through early this morning. I think 2:06 I woke up hearing the rain hitting the side of my house, seeing the lightning, hearing the little thunder rolling through our area this morning. That's a look at your morning weather, all brought to you by Albany and Richmond A&W.
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0: 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Funeral services for Norlene Tyson, 89 of Pearl Lake. They'll be held at 10 o'clock this morning at Holy Cross Catholic Church in Pearl Lake. Friends may call from now until the time of that service this morning at Holy Cross Catholic Church, Pearl Lake, for Norlene Tyson, 89 at Pearl Lake. Mass of Christian burial for Nicole Meyer, 37 of Eden Prairie. That service will be held at 12 noon today at Our Lady of Grace Catholic Church, Edina. Friends may call from 10 to noon this morning at the church in Edina for Nicole Meyer, 37 of Eden Prairie. Mass of Christian burial for Darlene Young, 84 of Holdingford. That service will be held at 1 o'clock this afternoon, the Church of All Saints, St. Mary in Holdingford. Friends may call after 12 noon today at the Miller Carlin Funeral Home in Holdingford for Darlene Young, 84 of Holdingford. Mass of Christian burial for Mark Motchke, 56 of Little Falls. That service will be held at 11 o'clock Tuesday morning, St. Michael's Catholic Church in Buckman. Friends may call from 4 to 7 o'clock today at the Lemire Funeral Home in Little Falls and from 10 to 11 o'clock on Tuesday at St. Michael's Parish Hall in Buckman. This is for Mark Motchke, 56 of Little Falls, and the Lemire Funeral Home in charge of those arrangements. Memorial Mass, a Christian burial for Mervyn Selar, 90 of St. Cloud. That service will be held at 11 o'clock Tuesday morning, St. Francis Xavier Catholic Church, Sartell. Friends may call from 9:30 until the time of the service Tuesday morning at St. Francis Xavier Catholic Church in Sartell for Mervyn Selar, age 90 of St. Cloud. A Mass of Christian burial for Joseph Joe Wolak, 76 of Rice. That service will be held at 11 o'clock Wednesday morning, Immaculate Conception Catholic Church in Rice. Friends may call beginning at 10 o'clock Wednesday morning at the church in Rice for Joseph Joe Wolak, age 76 of Rice, the Daniel Funeral Home in charge of those arrangements. A Memorial Mass of Christian burial for Joan Schmidtbauer, 92 of Little Falls. Service will be held at 11 o'clock on Wednesday at Holy Family Catholic Church, Belle Prairie. Friends may call an hour prior to the services on Wednesday morning at the church in Belle Prairie, the Lemire Funeral Home of Little Falls, in charge of the arrangements for Joan Schmidtbauer, 92 of Little Falls. Funeral services for Leslie Smith, 62 of St. Cloud. They'll be held Thursday morning at 11 o'clock. The Atonement Lutheran Church, St. Cloud. Friends may call on Wednesday from 4 to 8 o'clock at the William Dingman Family Funeral Home in St. Cloud, and an hour prior to the services on Thursday at the church in St. Cloud for Leslie Smith, 62 of St. Cloud. A Mass of Christian burial for Marie Dobmeyer, 93 of Albany. That service will be held at 11 o'clock Thursday, Seven Dollars Catholic Church in Albany. Friends may call from 9:30 to 10:45 Thursday morning at Seven Dollars Gathering Area in Albany. Pat and Shad Funeral and Cremation Services of Melrose in charge of the arrangements for Marie Dobmeyer, 93 of Albany. Mass of Christian burial celebrating the life of Lorraine Leeser Mose, 99 of St. Cloud. That'll be held on Friday at 11 o'clock, St. Anthony's Catholic Church, St. Cloud. Friends may call from 4 to 7 o'clock on Thursday at the Daniel Funeral Home in St. Cloud. St. Anthony's Parish Prayers will be at 7 o'clock on Thursday evening, with a time of sharing to follow, and visitation Friday morning after 10 o'clock at St. Anthony's Catholic Church, St. Cloud, for Lorraine Leeser Mose, 99 of St. Cloud. A Mass of Christian burial for Daniel Hesterman, 69 of St. Cloud. That service will be held at 11 o'clock Friday, St. Paul's Catholic Church, St. Cloud. Friends may call 1 hour prior to the services on Friday at St. Paul's Catholic Church in St. Cloud, the William Dingman Family Funeral Home in charge of the arrangements for Daniel Hesterman, 69 of St. Cloud. Memorial service for Eva Mae Richmond, 74 Piers. That service will be held at 11 o'clock Saturday, Lemire Funeral Home in Little Falls. Friends may call an hour prior to the services on Saturday, the Lemire Funeral Home, Little Falls, for Eva Mae Richmond, 74 Piers. Memorial Mass, a Christian burial for Harry.

0: St. Cloud, the Daniel Anderson Funeral Home of Painesville, the Miller Carlin Funeral Homes of St. Cloud, Albany, Holding Ford and Upsala, Albany Floral Shop and Gifts, Pat and Shad Funeral and Cremation Services of Sauk Center, Melrose, Freeport, and Gray Eagle, the Shelley Funeral Homes of Little Falls, Pierce, Swanville, and Onamia and Cold Spring Floral and Gifts. On Sarah's Party Lines, coming up next on KASM, Stephen Mogg is in studio with Kirby Hemish this morning. We'll get to Kirby and Stephen right after these messages.
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1: 19 minutes after the hour of 9 o'clock on your Monday here on KASM Radio. 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It is a Knights of Columbus morning here on KASM as Stephen Mogis joins me in studio. How are we doing, sir?
7: We're doing good. We're a little tired after a long, hot weekend. Bet you many of you probably are. But we must push forward, right?
1: Someone have too much fun in Freeport yesterday?
7: Well, we sure enjoyed the parade. Boys were on the Sacred Heart School float helping throw out some candy.
1: And, okay. And, did they throw out more than they ate?
7: Yeah, that I don't know. That's probably a good question. I should have been thinking of that because Frankie certainly ate almost as much as he picked while he was collecting the candy.
1: Sure.
7: Boy, they had a lot at toward the end of the parade. There was so much on the road yet, and the kids were just sitting there. And I go, how don't you get that candy? I'm done.
1: I got enough.
7: Yeah. I got enough. So Dad went around and picked a bunch of it up afterward. So, well, I just want to thank you all for being here with us this morning. I'd like to start off with just a short, prayer. Heavenly God, Lord, I thank you for the blessings that you've given us, especially for today, for the chance to wake up for another breath. May you just continue to bless today and this week as we go to work, as we have tasks to perform, people to take care of, and just thank you for the blessings you've given us for our marriages and children and grandchildren. Lord, keep them healthy and close to Christ as well. All right. I'd like to share a song with you this morning called Fill My Cup, Lord. And I don't remember what key I sing it in, so let's give it a shot in D.
8: Fill my cup, Lord.

0: Fill my cup, Lord. You heard that one before?
1: I don't think. I was just going to ask. Is that a new arrangement for the Magus one-man band?
0: You know, that's actually a song we did with the Sacred Heart Strings this last year at school.
1: Okay.
0: A new song that they were introduced to, and they did a wonderful job singing it. So that became, I'd say, another one of my favorites again.
1: Nice. And you played it well. And you even found the key.
0: Thank you. I could have gone a little higher, I think. But we got through it, right?
1: That's your opening song, though. You don't want to test the vocal range right off the bat,
0: yeah,
1: do you?
0: We don't want to wreck the voice right away.
1: Put a toe in the pool before you dive in. I like it.
0: So,
1: got another one?
0: I do. We got a little time here yet.
1: Okay.
0: Right?
1: Yeah.
0: You know, I was playing just Thursday in Sauk Center at the Cura Nursing Home, and this one went out to her, but I'm gonna give it to her again if she's listening. This one's for Doreen. She requested it.

0: The Old Rugged Cross. That's my favorite country gospel song.
1: You love Alan Jackson.
0: I do.
1: You play a lot of Alan Jackson.
0: Yes, sir.
1: Yeah.
0: I had him up, but I don't know if I'm going to do him this morning.
1: No?
0: We could find one.
1: Okay.
0: I wanted to play a song, actually, that, I mean, it's another classic. I couldn't tell you who originally wrote it, but it's called Just a Closer Walk with Thee. And I'll tell you, the first time I got good at singing the song was after I heard my Uncle Larry Magus put it on a CD.
1: Funny how that works,
0: yeah,
1: huh?
0: Yeah, I actually learned every song on that CD when that first came out.
1: Just by ear?
0: Yeah, actually, I listened to them.
1: And play.
0: Because I remember asking Larry, what are the chords to that one song? And he goes, figure it out. That was
1: okay.
0: The Lord's Prayer, of course. And I started listening. I'm like, boy, you know, I can kind of figure out songs by just listening.
1: Figure it out.
0: Yeah.
1: Was he inspiring you, or was he just kind of being a Weisenheimer?
0: I think he was. Like, you
1: can do it.
0: You can do it.
1: Yeah.
0: Yeah.
1: So I don't need to hold your hand for
0: Larry
1: it.
0: Pushed me. There was a couple times where I was going to quit. I said, I'm done with this. I can't get it.
1: Figure it out.
0: No, Larry, he helped me figure it out.
1: Elbow grease, Stephen.
0: Yeah.
1: Keep trying.
0: Don't give up. Just a closer walk with thee. Hope you like it.

0: just a closer walk with thee.
1: Stephen Magus with us on Party Line here today. We're up against a news, weather, and market break. If you're listening on Facebook Live, I think Stephen's going to play through the break. I think, right?
0: Part of the break.
1: Part of the break. There we go. Stephen, much more to come. I got a couple stories to ask you about, a kid's leg and potentially some trophies on your mantle. We'll get to that in the second half of the program, okay?
0: All right.
1: There we go. Stephen Magus with us from the Knights of Columbus right here on KASM. Google his name if you're looking to get a hold of Stephen Magus. He's out there on the interweb. Bottom of the hour news, Minnesota News Network right now.
2: Minnesota News Network, I'm Tasha Radel. The closure of the Boundary Waters is expected to affect more than just canoe trips. Explore Minnesota's Ben Johnson says outdoor recreation is a major economic driver in northeastern Minnesota.
3: Outdoor recreation supports more than 6,000 jobs just in the northeast Minnesota area, and that overall has a $1.3 billion annual impact. So this is a really big deal for northeastern Minnesota.
2: Enhanced burning restrictions will take effect today in parts of northeastern Minnesota as wildfire danger remains high. The DNR is activating Class 4 burning restrictions for Cook, Kuchiching, Lake, and Northern St. Louis counties, along with George Washington State Forest and Scenic State Park. Minnesota's housing market is showing signs of becoming more balanced. According to the June housing report from Minnesota Realtors, housing inventory increased 11% statewide and 10.5% in the Twin Cities, marking the highest inventory level in 7 years. This is MNN.
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11: Chasm Weather.
12: Ample sunshine expected today, with daytime highs approaching 90. Winds out of the west 10 to 15 miles per hour. Lows level off around 65. Tonight, clear skies. Daytime highs approaching 78. Tomorrow, a mix of clouds and sun. Ample sunshine expected Wednesday, with daytime highs approaching 79. 85 Thursday. From the Weatherology Weather Center, I'm meteorologist Jennifer Wojcicki on AM 1150 KASM.
1: Thank you, Jennifer. 78 degrees right now, halfway through the 9 o'clock hour. Your daytime high of 78 here on KASM. We got a morning low of 70. Yesterday, 85 the high, 65 the low, normal high 84, a low of 62. We had no precipitation here. Dad at the golf course in Cold Spring had 4/10, 6/10 southeast of Dassel. Half an inch in Dassel. Not bad. Little shot of rain out there. 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
11: I'm John Perkins with a Brownfield market update. Speed wins. That's why Stein is focused on delivering higher-yielding genetics faster than the competition, why they release more new Enlist E3 lines than any other company. Soybeans are sharply higher this morning. Parts of the region are going to see some rainfall here in the next few days, and along with cooler temperatures. That precipitation could miss some areas, and long-term forecasts are mostly hot and dry. China and unknown destinations bought more new crop U.S. soybeans ahead of the open. The total over the past two business days is more than a million tons. August beans are up 22 at 1226.5. September's 22 higher, 1215.5. Soybean meal's up and bean oil's down, adjusting product spreads. Corn's higher, monitoring development weather, expecting lower condition ratings this afternoon, along with potential yield impact. Traders are also looking at conditions in France and Brazil's harvest. September corn's up 4.5 at 449.25. December's 5.25 higher at 472.75. Wheat's mostly lower, with traders wary about pricing wheat above export demand. September Chicago's 7.75 lower at 675. Cotton's up on weather concerns. December's 59 higher at 79.22. Rice is down on technical liquidation, with September down 15.5 at 1385.5. Live and feeder cattle look oversold as they watch the distribution of this week's show list. August lives up 7 at 224.50. October's 35 higher at 221.05. August feeders are up 262 at 348.57. September's 332 higher at 342.67. And nearby hogs are down. Deferred months are up, unwinding some previously established spreads. Pork did close higher Friday. August is down 40 at 101.25. October's 5 lower at 87.90. John Perkins, Brownfield.
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1: 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Stephen Maugus, your local Knights of Columbus agent, joins me in studio. As Mr. Maugus, summer flying by. Happy belated birthday to you. Since the last time we talked, you said you had a great birthday of singing.
18: Yeah, not too much longer after your birthday. But you're quite a bit younger than me, aren't you?
1: Just 4 years.
18: Just 4 years younger.
1: Yeah.
18: All right. I still feel
1: Is that
18: old.
1: Quite a bit?
18: Yeah, it's quite a bit.
1: Okay, sorry.
18: Quite a bit. You're in your 30s. I'm in my 40s.
1: I got one more trip around the sun in my 30s, and then it's I join you in the 40s.
18: Yeah, my wife, she treated me pretty well on Thursday, the 25th. We took half a day off. I had a funeral mass in the morning that I sang for. And then we went shopping. She bought me some new jeans and a new cowboy boots and a new shirt and a new belt buckle. And I was like, wow.
1: What are you buttering me up
18: for? We're going to wear these, yeah. And then the next night we went to a place by St. Joseph called Milk and Honey. And
1: yeah.
18: this band named Church of Cash was playing. And Jay Ernest, he's such a good singer and a good entertainer. But, yeah, we sat in the front row. I think last year we got kind of chewed up by the mosquitoes. But, yeah, we went there, and I was all decked out to leave, and I wanted to have my black hat on, my shirt, my black pants, my black boots. And she goes, "You're not wearing all that black." It was hot out, right?
1: The Church of Cash.
18: Yeah.
1: I said, man in black.
18: So I wore blue jeans instead of the black jeans. And we get there, and we sit down in the front row, and he's singing a few songs, and he goes into "I've Been Everywhere." And I'm like, yes, this
1: Your
18: is
1: song.
18: The song.
1: Yeah, yeah.
18: And he sings one verse, and he switches into "Country Boy." I go, "What? What is this, Jay? You switching my song?" And then at the end of the song, they just kind of stopped it. And he goes, "Hey, I see everybody out there. There's a guy up front. He's singing all the words. I'm pretty sure he knows all the words of the song." He points me out. He brings me up on stage and asks if I want to sing the first verse of "I've Been Everywhere." And I said, "Well, I want to sing the whole song." So he hands me his microphone. He has to put it a little, I'm a little higher.
1: You're taller than him, sure.
18: And then halfway through the song, I said, "Can I have your guitar?" So he gives me his guitar.
1: Played it with him.
18: So I played it.
1: Awesome.
18: And
1: did you do the Stearns County remix?
18: I
1: did. The Mogus remix?
18: That's right. I did my own Minnesota verse. And he noticed it afterward. "Well, here, he's from New Ulm. Jay, you're from New Ulm, Minnesota." I didn't know that.
1: Yeah.
18: So we did New Ulm, Sleepy Eye, Mankato,
1: that's
18: Fairfax.
1: Funny.
18: So
1: good birthday.
18: It was a good birthday. I was grinning pretty hard. So then I put a picture on Facebook of me smiling, coming out from stage, and my Aunt Lenora, she gets on me and says, "You know, you're cousins with him."
1: What? Oh, really?
18: And turns out his great-grandpa is my brother's with my mom's great-grandpa. No. His grandpa and my mom's grandpa were brothers.
1: Sure.
18: So that means their great-grandpas are one and the same person.
1: Right.
18: He's just on the opposite side of the family tree.
1: Right.
18: So if that's true.
1: Relative.
18: See? Relative.
1: Yeah.
18: So now he has to let me sing every year. Because we're blood.
1: Family discount. I like it.
18: So that was a good time. And then we went and saw him last Wednesday at Lake George in St. Cloud. Oh, they did a great job again.
1: He get up there again?
18: No.
1: No.
18: No.
1: Okay.
18: I think it's because I was dressed in shorts and a t-shirt.
1: You didn't fit the bill.
18: You didn't trust. You don't fit the part.
1: Right.
18: But
1: Johnny Cash never wore shorts and a t-shirt on stage. Yeah.
18: It's next training to come with my guitar. Right, Jay? So it was a good time. I could watch him again and again.
1: Small county, huh?
18: Yeah, and I was talking to some cousins yesterday down in Le Sueur, Minnesota, on Saturday. And, yeah, he already knows some of my other cousins down there, so he's no stranger to the family.
1: Sure.
18: Anyway, Church Cash, you guys are amazing. I'm going to sing another song here before we get started talking. It's called "Thank You, Lord, for Your Blessings on Me." So you might have heard this one before, but just in my heart today, and I just want to sing this one with you. So, while the world looks upon me,

0: Thank you, Lord, for those blessings that you give us every day. Even though some days it's hard to get up and we don't feel like doing it, we'll do it anyway. Do it to glorify you, Lord. Let's just...
1: Even if your kid's got a broken leg at home.
0: Yeah, there's another story. So it was right before the last week of school. I took Raymond into school a little early because I had to get to my office, get some things done. And I think about 20 minutes later, 8 o'clock, I got a call. You got to come pick up your son. He doesn't look very good. And here he was. I think he was running around and playing tag, and he collided and hit his leg pretty hard. And he fractured his leg. And so we took him into the ER that day and got a cast on his leg. And a few weeks later, they took the cast off and put another cast on. And a couple weeks later, they took the cast off and they put another cast on. About 6-7 weeks, I think he had a cast on. And now he's in one of those boots to kind of stabilize his leg while he walks on it. But thank goodness, right before 4th of July, we got that off because we did a lot of good swimming.
1: I was going to say, poor kid didn't get to swim all summer long.
0: A lot of good swimming on the 4th of July, and then last couple weekends, just swimming away. So that's one thing. Even though he kind of walks a little slower right now, but he can sure swim fast.
1: Still kicking.
0: So, yeah, they've been playing some baseball this summer, so he didn't go to a lot of practices. He couldn't do that. But, boy, the last game or two, he got up on that plate and
1: he couldn't run, but he could hit.
0: He's swinging. He had a couple good hits standing there with his cast on. Then he had a pitch runner, so that was pretty fun to watch him. He did a good job. So next year, we're excited to get back into it.
1: Sure. Full health.
0: Full health, ready to go. So, yeah, we've been, real blessed this summer to be fortunate to be busy, right? We're all busy every weekend. And I think we've been camping or have something in the family going on, whether it's graduation parties or weddings, right? There's lots of hustle and bustle, lots of things to do. But yes, very grateful for the time with family. Some days I like to just stay home with my kids, my family. So yesterday we had the Freeport Festival, amazing parade. I bet you a lot of amazing parades out there this year.
1: Right.
0: We were even in Swanville at their carnival too. Those are some hot days. So those people who are out in this hot weather drink plenty of fluids, right? And, I'm looking at myself in this camera here. I'm like, who is this guy?
1: The tan guy up
0: there? Yeah, I'm all tan. I must have been out in the sun lately. So I almost don't recognize myself here.
1: You did the Special Olympics thing too, didn't you?
0: Yes, June 20th week. I was up. I was in Blaine area for. There was U of M, and there was two different areas, but we had the Special Knights Columbus tent at the Special Olympics, USA Games, and so that was just amazing. I mean, I talked to people from Washington and Oregon and West Virginia and Maine and New York. I mean, it was people all over the country were there. It was just amazing spectacle. And I talked to so many people that stopped by our tent and played some games. And the people that stopped and said, the Knights of Columbus do so much good work in our area where we're from. Thank you for all you do. It was really wonderful to hear those words. So just to remind you, why did the Knights of Columbus start? Why are they here? So, our main goal is to help empower Catholic men to live their faith, at home in our parishes and our communities. A young Catholic priest named Father Michael J. McGivney, he's the one who actually started the Knights of Columbus back in 1882, and it was to render financial aid to the families, the beneficiaries of a deceased member. Many times at that time, the breadwinner of the family, the dad, would be out working, and because of their low social status at the time, Catholics, they kind of got the worst jobs out there, so working in the factories, the mines. High mortality rates, and so Catholic men were dying among the highest rate of any men, but they didn't have benefits to protect those families. And so if the widow couldn't afford provide a bond of $1,000 per child, they got split and put into foster homes. And so children were being put into Protestant homes, and people were leaving the faith to avoid persecution, bad persecution back then. Today there's still persecution, but it was very, very intimidating and terrible back then. So the Knights of Columbus banded together by the guide of Father McGivney, and it would be a lay-run organization. So he didn't say, I'm going to lead this organization, right? The members will run it for the members, by the members. And today, the Knights of Columbus have almost 2.2 million members worldwide. I think we're in 17 countries. They specifically have insurance products in the USA and Canada. And, last year they gave $185 million to charity from their fraternal councils, another $200 million to charity from the company itself, and that's their insurance program that allows them to do that. So the Knights are the most charitable Catholic organization in the world, other than the church itself. But we are the largest Catholic fraternity in the world. And the Knights, again, their primary goal is to help support men in their faith and lead their families to Christ by living our faith. And so we have principles called charity, unity, and fraternity, and patriotism. And charity always starts at home. The Knights doesn't seek time to take time away from you and your family, but rather offer quality time together. And so if you were to, a Catholic man and you're 18 or older, and you're looking for, whether it's fraternity, a group of men to come together and to help each other in your faith, accountability in your faith, or if you're looking to bring charity to your community, or if you're looking to financially protect your family from financial ruin in the event of a death of yourself or your loved one, the Knights of Columbus is one of the best places you can seek. You know, we have one of the top most solvent insurance companies in the world. We have the highest ratings among most insurers in North America, and we're one of the top financial companies on the Forbes list. And so you can have investments through Knights of Columbus, whether you're a member or not. Our members have exclusive rights to some of our insurance products, like whole life and term life. Whether you get a 10 or 15 or 20 or 30-year term through Knights of Columbus, or a whole life product, universal life, something that's permanent that will always be there for you, or maybe for your wife or husband or for your children. There's many great ways to pass on legacy planning through our second-to-die life insurance, but it's also a great opportunity to protect your child's future insurability. So when your child is born and that child is 15 days old, you can actually put a whole life insurance policy on that child already, and that'll help build cash growth savings for their future, whether they need money for a new car or a college down the road, or when they're married, finally, they've got a nice policy that they can take out a down payment to borrow from if they need it, for emergency. So you can build these policies in such a wonderful way that they'll really grow cash value fast on, or you can have them built so it can give you lifetime lasting insurability with the guaranteed purchase options. Believe it or not, there's many, many people who will call saying, I would like to get my guaranteed purchase option. Mom and Dad took a policy on me for $25,000 when I was a child, and now I'm 25, or I'm 28, or I'm 31, 34, 37, 40, all these ages where they can't get insurance because of an uninsurable health event. But they're guaranteed that standard-rated policy from the Knights of Columbus. So there's a great opportunity to protect your children, not just because you might need a final expense plan on them someday. Hopefully that's the last reason why you would need that. But to begin something that will start their, again, savings for their future, to start their insurability in case of disability or autoimmune or type 1 diabetes, or who knows what could happen to them. They could become disabled. They're guaranteed a product. And guess what? If they become fully disabled, the Knights of Columbus will purchase every GPO and pay for them the rest of their life. And so the guarantees are enormous, but the risk to not have something could be devastating. And so, I could give you some stories, Kirby, of just my own boys, or even myself from my childhood, some of the stuff that we pulled when Mom and Dad weren't around.
1: We were just talking off the air
0: we were talking about a couple things. We're running her up and down the ladders on the top of the camper. One time I caught the boys when they were real little, climbed up the side of the camper, even though they were told they shouldn't.
1: Yeah.
0: One morning I came out of the house and getting ready to take the boys to school. I think Raymond was about 15 feet up the side of the silo on those rings, just climbing away. What are you doing up there?
1: Whoa, get down!
0: I mean, what are you doing? Trying to give me a heart attack at 8 in the morning?
1: Yeah.
0: So, and then there's the unforeseen circumstances. I could tell you stories of families I worked with who, there was a car accident and they lost some children or a loved one. So it's not that we're preparing for the worst and then it's going to happen because we prepared for it, right? It seems like a lot of times it's the opposite. If we prepare, if we want to make hay and then it rains, or if we prepare already and then I always got a jack and a spare tire in the back of my truck when I pull my camper. And last weekend, 2 weekends ago, I was like, you know what? I've been lugging this thing around.
1: Oh, no.
0: And I haven't used it yet. So I left it at home. Guess what I needed?
1: Yeah.
0: 2 weekends ago, I had another person had a flat tire. And I usually bring the air compressor and the jack with me. I didn't bring it with.
1: Didn't have it.
0: I didn't have it. So yep. I needed
1: it. Can't help.
0: But it's amazing how many times you're prepared and you have the tools you need and you don't need them. Well, I'd rather have them and not need them than need them and not have it.
1: Better to be looking at it than looking for it.
0: So, and that goes the same with long-term care insurance, disability insurance. If you're the sole, breadwinner of your family or husband and wife, you're both earning an income. And if one of you lost your income and that would devastate you, you need to talk about income insurance, income armor. And now today we have some guaranteed products that even if you couldn't get approved for it, we actually have guaranteed disability products, insurance. So I'm just talking about the life insurance on the children and on the youth. And right before they turn 18, if you want to put term insurance, again, we've got a new 30-year term product out there. And so give me a call to do a needs analysis. So I've been talking here quite a bit. But Knights of Columbus, great things have been going on this year, giving lots to charity. If you see a need in your community, something you'd like to see your council provide for or support, reach out to us, reach out to the members, reach out to me. I'll get you to your local council. 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You know, in the past, I don't know if you've had an experience with a field agent recently or a long time ago, and whether it was good or not good, you know, we're here to help you. The Knights of Columbus has always been a brotherhood for brother knights, and if you are a member, you have exclusive rights to our products. If you're not a member yet and you want to know more about it, tell you what, you go online and click Knights of Columbus Join, and you type in my code. There's an agent referral code that's SMAGUS. You know, you get free membership for a year. You could sign up. I'll get an email saying that you joined, and I'll reach out to you and explain to you your fraternal benefits. And after a year, if you decide it's not for you, well, guess what? You can part. Still not a brother knight. No hard feelings. But once you do sign up, you'll start getting emails a few a month just explaining who the Knights of Columbus are, and you can learn more about us and start giving resources to our activities. There's the CORE program right now, C-O-R. It's Latin for heart. There's many men who are just looking for ecumenism just to come together. And so whether it's Paradise's Day, That Man Is You, you've been going to, or CORE, or other programs, we would love to just come together as men and hold each other accountable in our faith. That's who the Knights have always been. But also to financially protect your family in a Catholic way. So Knights is one of the only insurance companies that, you know, can guarantee. They go out of their way to invest and manage your money according to their Catholic faith. You know, we're not using brokerage companies to help manage our money. The Knights are self-sustaining that way. Our insurance products, we cover people in the millions ourselves. The Knights assure us that they're managing your money according to Catholic theologians' approval. And so you don't have to worry about your money being put toward things like pornography or contraception or for-profit healthcare or abortion or LGBT, you know, pride, or, you know, everything that according to our Catholic faith we have to invest our money with. And there's many companies out there that you might have invested with today. You know, maybe look them up. What are they giving to charity every year? You know, some of them they're directly promoting and giving money to Planned Parenthood for abortions or for things that disagree with our faith. And so again, as Catholics, as Knights of Columbus, we are run by the lay people, but we support the Catholic Church and we support men in our faith. And so you can have good conscience of how your money is managed through the Knights of Columbus as a Catholic. And so if you get, again, more questions and just want more information about the Knights of Columbus, sign up, reach out to me. There's lots of information on our website, on our charitable funds, ways to give. So, again, reach out to the Knights of Columbus, reach out to me. I love talking to my members. And if you haven't had a review with an agent in many years, again, not too long ago, I was recently taking care of a death claim, and there wasn't things in order like the family thought it was. And they just never did a review. I asked them, why haven't you had a review in years? Well, we just
1: assumed.
0: We didn't think we needed one. When he'd call us, we'd say, no, we'll pass. And we thought we did a certain way, and it wasn't set up that way. I thought mom did this, you know, or mom, dad. We were so sure mom and dad set it up this way. So just double-check yourself or call us. We'll call the companies for you if you have other insurance or products. Make sure your beneficiaries are set up accordingly for yourself, your children, your grandchildren, right? And life insurance is a wonderful way to give to charity and give to the church. Thank you for listening to that. All right.
1: You got a song to play us off?
0: Well, I had a couple.
1: Are they each like 2 minutes long? You can do a couple if they're not too long.
0: All right, we'll do a medium one and then a real short one at the end.
1: Fine by me.
0: Daniel O'Donnell. What's

0: And that one's for you, Grandma Laura Hoppy, if you're listening in today. She introduced me to that song. You probably heard that from me, too.
1: I think, yeah, I like that. Your family's a big influence on your music here.
0: Sometimes they can be. I've got a few new requests that I got to learn. I got to check out. I've been listening to it. I don't have it yet, but the Blue Skirt Waltz, I think that'll be on my list next time. It's another good one I'm sure liking.
1: Sure.

Podcast. And I'd like to give a final blessing out to all my listeners out there. God bless you and your families and your children and your grandchildren and your loved ones, especially those who have recently lost a loved one who are mourning in this time. May the Lord lift you up and just give you peace and comfort to those in isolation or despair. May God just give you the grace to help make it through the day and through the week and through the seasons. So this is for you.

0: God bless you. May the grace of God be with you today.
1: Stephen, have a good day, okay?
0: Thank you.
1: Stephen Magus, Knights of Columbus agent right here on Party Line, brought to you by Chiropractic Connection.
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1: 10 o'clock at 80 degrees here in central Minnesota. 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
8: It is Monday morning, July 20th, and this is AgriTalk. Welcome to AgriTalk. I'm your host, Chip Flory. Minnesota and the eastern half of Iowa, western Wisconsin too. Those areas saw overnight rain, and it's still raining in eastern Iowa. We'll get the weather outlook from Brett Waltz at BAM WX this morning. The rain, however, has not weighed on grain prices. Corn and soybean futures gapped higher on support from outside markets and a forecast that threatens more heat later this month. Wheat futures, yeah, they're retracing some recent gains and are lower this morning. After 15 consecutive lower closes, live and feeder cattle futures are higher and lean hogs are lower. We'll talk about what's happening in the used equipment market with Greg Peterson. That's Machinery Pete. And we'll learn about what's in the Water Resource Development Act from Mike Steenhoek from the Soy Transportation Coalition. All of that after we get a news update from Haley Picklehop. Good morning, Haley.
9: Good morning, Smith. How are you this morning?
8: Doing just fine. It's kind of wonderful.
9: God.
8: Yeah, it's a little cloudy. We're getting some rain, but it's like 68 degrees.
9: Mm-hmm.
8: I had to find a way to get outside and spend a little bit of time this morning. Good grief, it was so nice.
9: Beautiful. Yes, no, I've been spending the past weekend up in Michigan, and besides all the wildfire smoke, it was a cooler morning yesterday morning and this morning, which was really great. So.
8: Yeah, okay. We had the smoke big time yesterday.
9: Okay, okay.
8: Here in northeast Iowa. Second thing I need to know is, did you steer clear of the iceberg lettuce while in Michigan?
9: Chip, that was quite the topic of conversation the whole time we were there. I believe that I did. Hopefully, I hear that it takes
8: good.
9: A few weeks to, you know, really set in. So I'm sure hoping so. But yeah, definitely a big talker for the whole weekend. And I've got a little bit of a news update later that we might get to on that. So.
8: All right.
9: Got a lot
8: All
9: of
8: right.
9: information
8: well, let's
9: to share.
8: Get to it.
9: Exactly. Well, to start us off, Chip, you've mentioned obviously the markets this morning, and USDA is reporting sales of 264,000 metric tons of soybeans for delivery to China for the 26-27 marketing year, 110,000 metric tons of soybean for unknown destinations for the 26-27 marketing year, and 100,000 metric tons of corn for delivery to Colombia for the 26-27 marketing year.
8: Yeah, it's good to see that China is still in there and continuing to build their book. There's still a lot of work to do here. We'll get the export inspections numbers in just a bit and see how much has actually been shipped to China here in the old crop marketing year.
9: Exactly. Well, Ambassador Jameson Greer will travel to Mexico this week. Chip, on Wednesday through Friday, he'll be there for bilateral USMCA joint review discussions. Greer and a Mexican official will talk steel, aluminum, automobiles, economic security, labor, of course, agriculture, and electronic payment services. Greer will also meet President Sheinbaum at the National Palace on progress in these negotiations. So I know that there had been these discussions scheduled for a long time, but they're continuing and will continue is what it sounds like.
8: Yeah, it's good to see. Even though we are basically day-to-day on USMCA, it's good to see that the conversation continues.
9: Exactly. And speaking of trade, Secretary of State Marco Rubio says that Chinese President Xi Jinping's upcoming trip to the United States remains on track for September. So this is despite some hard comments last week from President Trump about alleged Chinese interference in the 2020 U.S. election. Rubio says that they've heard nothing otherwise. Well, Trump has said that there could be consequences, but it sounds like these are still on track to happen in September.
8: Good deal.
9: Also overseas, the U.S. conducted a ninth straight day of airstrikes on Iran aimed at stopping attacks and pushing Iran to reopen the Strait of Hormuz. Shipping through the waterway has been drastically reduced, and the standoff shows no signs of easing as the U.S. and Iran continue attacks, included reported U.S. casualties tied to Jordan and northern Iraq.
8: Right, right. Yeah, that's the energy markets backed off just a bit. Well, they're trading about unchanged in the WTI crude oil right now, right around that $80 level.
9: Yeah, exactly. And, Chip, that's exactly kind of where I'm going with some of these next headlines. U.S. gasoline prices are back above $4 per gallon. That's as Middle East conflicts risk and transportation fuel crunch. There's also inflation, obviously. Daily pricing from AAA shows regular unleaded averaging about $4.03 after spending most of the past month below that $4 mark. That's been, as you said, as crude oil prices fell in June and then rebounded. And Europe is seeing a squeeze in diesel fuel, due to supply chain challenges. This includes disruptions linked to the Strait of Hormuz, Iranian attacks against Russian refineries, and Moscow's diesel export ban. Analysts say that the market's already full priced, warning investors not to chase future gains. And then, Chip, also, we're talking, obviously, about lettuce. The FDA says a Taylor Farms lettuce sample initially flagged as positive for cyclosporiasis, should now be considered a false positive after a re-review by the FDA lab experts. The agency says that the recheck found the results did not represent a true positive test, and that is, as of Sunday, no product samples have confirmed positive cyclosporiasis results. So I know that we've all seen the memes on social media about this, but it sounds like they're not tracing it exactly back to that company yet. However, Taylor Farms has had a statement out that they are voluntarily recalling some of their products, specifically from Mexico. So I'm sure that we'll continue to hear more as cases rise and people just would like to know where that's coming from.
8: Yeah, there is no doubt about we need to get this figured out and get it contained. All right, Haley, thank you so much. Appreciate it.
9: Thanks, Chip.
8: You bet. Let's bring in Brett Waltz, man, WX.com. Good morning, Brett.
10: Hey, good morning, Chip.
8: Man, we're picking up a nice rain up here in northeast Iowa this morning.
10: Yeah, absolutely. This cluster should continue to dive south and east over the next few hours into eastern portions of Iowa, northwestern portions of Illinois, and it's really just one of what will be multiple waves of rain and storms across parts of the Midwest and the Ohio Valley the next 36 to 48 hours or so.
8: Okay. All right. We're not done with the heat quite yet either. I mean, it's beautiful outside right now, but this afternoon looks hot.
10: It's going to be very hot this afternoon for much of the central part of the country, especially out in Nebraska and Kansas. High temperatures in the 100s, low 100s today. The good news is, as we head over the next few days, from north to south, we should start to moderate this pattern. A lot of folks actually some cooler than normal temperatures through the middle part of this week before some heat comes back later this weekend.
8: Okay. And it comes back and sticks around, it looks like, doesn't it, Brett?
10: Yeah, it does. I think that as we head to the end of July and the first several days of August, at least, the central U.S., especially the western plains, continuing to see above to much above normal temperatures rather consistently, probably a little bit more up and down for the eastern belt.
8: Okay. What do you see on the precipitation front as we get into August, and what do you anticipate for the pattern?
10: Yeah, I think that we continue to see some of this volatility that we've had where we get these hot and dry stretches and then we get a nice relax in the pattern. So there's some ups and downs. I think that the plains are a spot in the western corn belt where you can see some of the heat a little bit more consistently. It's more favorable for the eastern belt, in my opinion, and probably some better rains into August for North Dakota, South Dakota, Minnesota as well.
8: Okay. All right. Real quick, any relief in Europe?
10: You know, it won't be as hot over the next 14 days, but still hotter than normal. So we're trending in the right direction, but it's a little bit better at least.
8: Man. Well, a little bit better is better, I guess. But
10: yeah,
8: man, oh man, that has been quite the heat wave that they have dealt with. Hey, Brett, thank you so much. We'll talk to you later.
10: Thank you, Chip.
8: All right, Brett Waltz, BAMWX.com is where you go for more information. All right, coming up next, we got Greg Peterson, Machinery Pete, right here on AgriTalk.
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8: Welcome back to AgriTalk. I'm Chip. Glad that you are with us here on this Monday morning. That means it's time for a conversation with Greg Peterson, Machine Repeat. Hey, Greg. Good morning, buddy. How you doing?
9: Hey, good, Chip. How are you doing?
8: Doing real fine. Real fine. You know, every now and then you do a story and post it out there on social media, and it lines up with the pick of the week, and I'm always excited about that because this is such a cool story, Greg. Let's get right to it with your pick of the week.
9: Yeah, pick of the week. Last Tuesday, we were in Mount Pulaski, Illinois, Chip. We were there actually filming for our TV show, Mike Mosky Auction Service. It was a retirement sale for Kevin and Kathy Wilhelm, great folks. A lot of people know Kevin. He's been restoring tractors for many, many years, about 40 years, mostly John Deere, but all kinds of tractors. And very good sale. Tons of nice items we could talk about. But you're right, the story to me was the 1988 John Deere 4450 two-wheel drive. Now, it had low hours, 3,576 hours, so, of course, very interested in what it would sell for. And it brought $44,000, but as I was filming it, it became apparent right at the end of the bidding that it was purchased by the grandson of a former owner of it. And the young farmer's name was Andy Polly. And I chased off after Andy and broke away from our filming to do a little interview with him. And it was so interesting. Like you say, there's always a story. Now, to wind this back a little further, and I think this is important for people to kind of sink your teeth into, but on the sale bill, Mike Mosky, in describing this 4450, said former owner Robert Pauly. Now, Robert passed away in 2018. He was a ag teacher down in the, I'm trying to remember the name of the community there, 30 plus years, well-known figure. And it was kind of funny, you know, why would Mike put that in there? But what happened is that Andy Polly, grandson of late Robert Polly, had a friend down the road who saw the sale bill, and he's like, oh, that's an unusual name, Polly. So he calls up his buddy Andy, and he goes, Andy, do you know Robert Polly? And Andy goes, yeah, that was my grandpa. And he goes, well, your grandpa's 4450 is on a sale July 14th in Mount Pulaski. So we were there the day before filming, and the Wilhelms, Kevin and Kathy, told us a story about this young guy who came up with his mom and dad to take pictures by their tractor. And this was the day before the sale, mm-hmm. or a week before.

0: for the sale. So pretty good chance Andy's going to buy it, which of course he did. But to me, the story went even deeper because when I was talking to Andy, he said, Pete, you know, this 4450, when my brother and I were 10, 11, 12 years old, we'd ride with Grandpa, and Grandpa used to sing to us, sing us songs. And Andy said, you know, Grandpa always tried to give my brother and I confidence. And so when this tractor came up for sale, of course, Andy wants to buy it. But Andy's late grandfather Robert's favorite tractor was a 1967 John Deere 3020 that Robert bought new. And he never sold that tractor. He told the family, this is the tractor that made the farm. It'll never leave. And so Andy owns that tractor now and uses it in a little hay operation.
1: Yep.
0: And I was like, Andy, you're out there on Open Station 3020. It gets kind of hot down here in Illinois. And he's like, well, Pete, I like to smell the dirt. And I like to smell the smells. And so for Andy to bring this tractor home and kind of complete the package was super powerful. But it goes even deeper because when Andy came up the week before just visiting with the Wilhams, it turns out that his grandpa Robert had this had Andy's 3020 restored in like 2006. And as part of that, the cost of that, he sold his 4450 to Kevin. And then they put the restoration costs towards the deal. And they didn't, nobody knew that. So the only reason this whole story happened is because Mike Mosky said Robert Pauley's tractor. And to me, it drove home the point of when you personalize any asset you're selling, whether it's your home, your items on your auction, when you personalize it, it's worth more money when done right. And I think this was a powerful example of that.
1: Oh, it certainly is. It's a great story, and it's a great lesson to include in there that personalizing that information, that item, it draws eyeballs. It draws eyeballs to the story.
0: Well, it does. You know, and I'm the son of a third-generation farm equipment dealer in western Minnesota, and when I get a chance to speak to dealers, I'll be down at Moving Iron Summit, a great event our friend Casey Seymour puts on. It'll be in Louisville this September. But for a year, 10 years now, I've been telling dealers, you know, I realize you can't do it on every single piece, but if I were a dealer, I would include more information on the previous owner in the listing. Because, I mean, okay, so it's an S770 combine. Well, how many S770 combines are there? There's a lot of S770 combines out there for sale. But, for example, on the sale Tuesday, Kevin and Kathy Wilhelm, they had an S770, 18 model, first year they came out, 1,818 engine hours, sold for a premium, went for $194,000. Now, there's only one S770 that was Kevin Wilhelm's. And so that's the kind of thing, you know, preview videos on auctions are very powerful, but dealers, I think there's an opportunity there in the listing to work in more information because, you know, things like this can happen.
1: Yeah, absolutely. Anything else at that auction that we need to hear about, Greg?
0: Yeah, a couple items. Planner, I thought, did pretty well. A 10 model, Kinsey 3600, 1631, about 1,200 acres a year. That brought 54. That went a little over what I was guessing. And the buy of the auction was probably the 22 model 8R370, 900 hours with the warranty. That went 309, solid price, but a little bit under the average this year. So, you know, every auction has a buy. Every auction has a few items that sell above. But it was a great time at the sale. And those episodes will be coming up on the show here pretty quick, folks.
1: Fantastic. Good, good, good. What are you watching this week?
0: This week, there's a sale tomorrow, my friends, at Schmidt Auction down in kind of southern Illinois have for Sefton Farms. It's a Xenia, Illinois. Some nice pre-def stuff, of course, been very hot. They got a 10 model John Deere 8R, or 8270R, 3,647 hours. Combine, an 11 model John Deere S660, 2,382 SEP hours. Newer planter, a 22 model Kinsey 3605, 1632, about 5,300 acres. Check that one out tomorrow, folks, at bidschmid.com, S-C-H-M-I-D. And I did stop and interview Trent last week. He's got another sale coming August 4th, Chip, with some beautiful equipment in Toledo, Illinois, for Kingery Acres. Alvin and Connie, I'll be posting a walkthrough preview video of that one. But on the topic of Schmid Auction, I should mention that last Wednesday, they had a farm retirement auction for Hartrich Farms in St. Marie, Illinois.
1: Okay.
0: And a couple eye-openers there. Now, these normally would have been pick-of-the-week material, but a 2000 model New Holland 8970, front wheel assist, 3,826 hours, went for $75K. Highest auction price in 5 years on a blue 8970. And for you New Holland fans on the combine side, how about an 02 TR89? Looked really sharp. 1,878 SEP hours, went for $27,300. That's the highest auction price in 12 and a half years on a TR89, which, I don't see too many of those these days. But still, take good care of your stuff, folks, and it'll take care of you on the back end.
1: Yeah, no doubt. No doubt. Okay. Look further out. Look month out. And it looks like you've got something that you are paying close attention to. What is it?
0: Yeah, we need to red circle August 19th, folks. Mowry Auction Company, Milford, Illinois, of course. Everyone knows John, Jim, and the crew there. They have their consignment auction. And on the sale, a pair of John Deere 6030s, about the nicest I've ever seen, from the same seller. I was a well-known tractor puller and vintage muscle tractor collector. One is an open station with a canopy, and one's got a cab with low hours on the cab one, but super nice. I just posted a picture of John with the two tractors last week. I stopped and did a preview interview, actually, with John and his daughter, Hunter, super sharp gal. So we did a walkthrough preview video. That'll be coming out here in the next week or so. So August 19th, MowryAuction.com. Check that one out, folks.
1: Okay, excellent, excellent. And the Moving Iron Summit that you mentioned, it is September 23rd through the 25th this year at, as you said, in Louisville, Kentucky. So there's already some great content coming in on the agenda. If you're interested in that, go to www.farmjournal.com/movingiron2026, or just get on the Google machine and go to Moving Iron. That'll get you there too. Thanks, Greg. Right. We'll talk to you later.
0: You bet. Have a great week, Chip.
1: All right. That is Greg Peterson, Machinery Pete. We've got Mike Steenhook up next.
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5: Overnight, and we haven't really built on much of those gains in corn throughout the session, but we haven't given any of them up, and I think that's a really positive sign. Right now, December corn's up 6 cents, 473.5, and that's a new for-the-move high that we're seeing in December corn. November beans were up 24.25 at 1227.25. Now, beans have been able to build on some of those overnight gains, and right now we're basically staring at the contract high of 1241 as next resistance. So some room to run there in beans, and beans continue to lead the charge higher. Right now we've got September meal up 560 at 322.70. Bean oil is under a bit of pressure, down 95 points at 73.86. The wheat market's kind of struggling to garner much of a bid today. We saw some relative weakness in the overnight session, and that's continued so far today. Right now, September SRW down 5 cents, 677.5. HRW down 6 in the orders at 725.5. kind of surprising there after hitting that new high, but yeah. Wheat has kind of been the laggard. It kind of leads

0: on days when corn and beans are a little bit weaker. So that correlation continues and could be a good sign that it could kind of limit some of the downside if corn and beans do see some profit taking soon.
1: Yep, yep. All right, we've got some buyers in the cattle complex. Hopefully they stick around.
0: Yeah, no kidding. Feeders leading the way higher, as has kind of been the case more recently. Right now, August is up 350, just shy of 350. And August fats up 90 cents, 225 and a quarter. Hogs, we're seeing a little bit of consolidation today. We're in the upper end of that recent range. Right now, August is steady at 101, 675, a little bit more strength in the deferred contracts.
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1: swing out on the wraparound. If you are interested in the Farm Journal Yield Academy, that's where you go for more information. 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Ken Ferry will be there. Missy Bauer will be there. Dan Bossi will be there. When you are registering, be sure to include AgriTalk in the coupon code, and that'll get you half off for the Farm Journal Yield Academy. Then, of course, stick around for the Crop Tour finale up in Rochester. Joining us now, Mike Steenhoek, the Executive Director of the Soy Transportation Coalition. Mike, it's great to talk to you again, man. How are you?
5: I'm doing fine, Chip. It's always good to be with you.
1: Good to be with you. The committee work on the Water Resources Development Act is pretty well wrapped up. Both the committees, the House and the Senate, unanimously passed their versions of WRDA. And let's get some of the details, Mike. Mike, it's good to see that the committees can still do something unanimously.
5: Yeah, that's really encouraging, because I'm not sure if there was a bill before Congress that simply stated that apple pie is delicious, that you would get a unanimous approval in both committees. So it was really encouraging to see that in the midst of all this acrimony that we observe in Washington, D.C., yep, that there still is this kind of refuge where you can still have some type of bipartisanship, and water resources includes that. So yes, last week on Tuesday, the House Transportation and Infrastructure Committee passed the Water Resources Development Act. The next day, the Senate Environment and Public Works Committee did the same, again, unanimously. And so now the next steps will be, of course, for both full chambers to pass the legislation. There are some differences between the two, as which typically happens with any kind of legislation. They would need to be reconciled, and then that conference committee that would result from that process, that's what would get advanced to the president. And, of course, the big question is this whole – the clock is ticking. You know, we're in election year. Well, obviously, there's a lot of things that are kind of eating up floor time, preventing things from getting to the floor. And so that's the real big challenge, is wanting to make sure this actually gets through before the end of the calendar year.
1: Yep. Mike, what is WRDA? What does the bill do?
5: Sure. So when the federal government aspires to do things to maintain and improve our inland waterway system, so the Mississippi River, locks and dams, as well as ports, flood mitigation, all of these things that relate to our water resources, there are two steps. The first step is an authorization step, and that's what a Water Resources Development Act achieves. kind of essentially sets what's the blueprint, what's the strategy, what's the to-do list that we need to develop to be able to have our plan of attack. The second step is the appropriation step, and that's when money actually flows to those projects, the priority list that was identified in a Water Resources Development Act. So two steps, both steps are essential. A lot of times that's where the breakdown occurs, is between step one and step two, where money actually doesn't flow to those projects, but both of them are very critical. And so Congress is supposed to do a WRDA bill every 2 years, and they've done that since 2014. It's been pretty clear. And so that's something they need to be commended for, but this is something that's really important to us. It's one of those key links in our supply chain, one of the secrets to our success. You know, you can't just grow a crop, you can't just have demand for the crop. You have to have transportation that connects supply with demand. And waterways are a part of it, an important part of that. And so we were happy to see a WRDA bill get advanced up to this point.
1: What does the funding, how does the funding process work then?
5: Yeah, so then you'll have these, you have 12 appropriation bills. You know, the Appropriations Committee in both the House and Senate, they have 12 committees. And they're all over different jurisdictions, different activities. And then, so there's one called the Energy and Water Appropriations Bill. And so at that point, of course, we'll often have these big omnibus bills that kind of lump everything together. But that's the appropriations process is responsible for then allocating the funding to those specific projects.
1: Okay. I understand that the House bill, H.R. 9497, has roughly $6 billion in authorizations, but the Senate, S-4949, $35 billion in authorizations. Why such a big difference?
5: Yeah, I mean, it's kind of, you often see that with the Senate where there's more, you know, the House bills often have more, they're more constricted in the amount of spending that they will allow. A lot of times there's this kind of this understanding that, hey, we'll practice significant constraint here on the House side, but then with the understanding that the Senate will actually increase the funding, and then at the end of the day, when they reconcile, they'll have a bigger degree of funding for water resources projects. So that is something that's not unexpected, but yeah, clearly you can see that there's a big discrepancy between the two.
1: Right, right. What's the highlight? What's the highlight from either one of the bills? I know that they're doing some work on the Columbia River, right?
5: Yeah, and that's a really important one, and because maintaining that shipping channel, and about 25% of soybean exports usually depart from these collection of export terminals in the Pacific Northwest, and a lot of them are on the Columbia River, which separates Oregon from Washington State. And so maintaining that shipping channel, which involves dredging, consistent dredging to 43 feet, that's the current channel, from Portland, Oregon to the Pacific Ocean, that's really critical, but there's this effort up to this point to obligate these ports to assume more of the cost of maintaining this channel for the dredging in the future. And these ports don't have the financial wherewithal to do that. So that's really concerning for us, because at the moment you start having that channel get more silted in, more shallow, our competitiveness for exporting from that region goes down. So the argument that's being made is this is a channel that has national significance. It's not just some local parochial kind of river. It's something that has a significant impact on the profitability of farmers in the middle of the country and many other industries. And so the language in both of the House version and the Senate version, they're different, and they'll need to be tweaked and reconciled, provides that the federal government will have more of a responsibility, a fiscal responsibility for maintaining that dredging. So again, something that's, you know, it's not the most sexiest issue, but it's one of those things that really helps maintain our competitiveness and the economics of our exports. So we're very happy to see traction in both versions on this issue.
1: Yeah, you keep that deep draft there in the Columbia River. You can get the ocean-going vessels that much further inland, and the cost savings trickle all the way back to guys in North Dakota and South Dakota that are growing beans and shipping them out there.
5: Yeah, and you know, one of the things that we saw is a number of years ago, the channel went from 40 feet to 43 feet, and that really triggered a lot of additional investment in the supply chain connecting the Midwest and plain states to the Pacific Northwest in order to meet the demand for a lot of our Asian customers. And so it's one of those things that an investment here will prompt additional investment on the effort, and what it has achieved is making our exports more competitive.
1: Yeah, very cool. Anything else in the bill that we need to know about, Mike?
5: Well, there's language in there to really help ensure that some of these projects will be more completed on time and within budget. That's the real one of the big concerns that we have is you have a number of these lock and end projects that don't have just a 20% cost overrun. We're talking about a 100% cost overrun, 200%, even some that have a 300% cost overrun. We will never have enough money in the federal piggy bank in order to achieve all of these kind of projects if that's the kind of track record we have. So there's some language in there that really is trying to help discipline that whole process. Trying to do these projects, which will always be expensive. Locks and dams will always be expensive, but they shouldn't have a 100% to 300% cost overrun. So really trying to impose some discipline on that. And so this is an issue that's not going away, that there's going to be a lot of focus on it moving forward. And so there is some language in there related to that.
1: Yeah, yeah. Projects on the upper Mississippi, are we seeing anything as far as new locks, new dams, not dams, but new locks so that we can increase the efficiency of the barges going up and down the river?
5: Yeah, I mean, the real kind of goal right now is to try to get the projects that have been in the queue done before we start adding new projects to the queue. That's one of the things that Congress has done really good job. I say this facetiously, that they've done a really good job of adding projects to the to-do list, but they haven't checked the boxes off the to-do list. And so that's one of the real goals right now is we've got these projects like along the Mississippi River and the Illinois River that have long been priorities for ours. Now we just really want to see a lot of attention. Let's get those done and then free up those dollars, and now let's try to tackle the next thing on the list. So that's the real focus right now.
1: Yeah, very good. Very good. What else are you watching out there, Mike? We've only got about 30 seconds left, but any other on your watch list?
5: Yeah, I think just very quickly, July 27th, the Union Pacific is obligated to provide additional details to the Surface Transportation Board on this proposed acquisition of Norfolk Southern Railway. The Surface Transportation Board has said, we will accept your application, but we need a lot more information if we're going to do our job right and perform that due diligence. So that information is due on July 27th. So we'll be talking a lot more about that in the next several weeks.
1: Okay. Excellent. Mike, it's always good to talk to you and get an update on what is going on out there. And the support for WERDA, it's good news. Good news all the way around. Thanks, buddy.
5: Hey, thank you, Chip. Good to be with you.
1: You bet. That is Mike Steenhook. He is the executive director of the Soy Transportation Coalition. Okay, I want to take a look at a couple of the markets. Corn, soybeans, we'll probably get into wheat a little bit, and cattle. Just give you a Monday morning kickoff to what to expect this week. That's next here on AgriTalk.
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1: Joining us now, Lance Unger, Unger Farms over in Carlisle, Indiana. Lance, what kind of disease pressure, if any, are you seeing or even expecting this year? And how does that compare to what you've experienced the past seasons?
9: Our main disease pressure that we're probably going to be looking at this year would be tar spot and gray leaf spot for our area. We got a lot of irrigated ground, so basically tar spot's kind of a given for us about every year.
1: Gotcha. You made the switch to Miravis neofungicide. Why did you do that?
9: We thought we had a little better control, and we were able to spray a little earlier and push right up there as soon as we start seeing tassels, since it is labeled for green silk. And then also the length of time that we felt we had adequate control was also able to help us out.
1: So you made the change from Veltima to Miravis Neo. What agronomic gaps did you fill by doing that?
9: We used to be big Veltima users and were doing two-pass Veltima. And then we had still times where it would come in and blow through it. And when we were doing that, we just felt like there at the end, we were always getting clipped and we were always having issues to where it was running out on us. And we would just give up late season stalker integrity and grain fill. When we switched to the Miravis Neo, we felt like when we could take and protect it early on and not let the disease get started on it, we felt like that helped us out. And then when we also thought with the longer time frame we had to where it would stay in the plant longer, that also helped us out.
1: Thank you so much. That is Lance Unger, Unger Farms, Carlisle, Indiana. 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
1: Welcome back to AgriTalk. I'm Chip. Summer rallies. I'm going to call it summer rally in some of these, well, all the markets, really. For example, wheat on, this would be September SRW wheat, on June 30th, bottomed at 574. Last week, it reached as high as 698 and a quarter. Now, we're trading at 675 right now, but it's been as high as 698 and a quarter, up almost a buck and a quarter from that June 30 low. That's a summer rally, and a rally as harvest was wrapping up in some areas and was being delayed, and we learned about what was going on in Europe and France in particular. The market has performed very well. Now we're consolidating a bit just under that $7 level. We touched $7 back on May 14th in the September SRW contract, and that's as high as that market has been, that contract has been. So we got close to touching that contract high last week, backed off, just kind of regrouping in here is what I would call it. Now, last Monday, the story that we told in December corn is very, very similar to the story that we are telling this week. Last Monday, we had a gap higher open. Now, we sat back very early in the session and filled the gap, and we ended up closing below the previous week's high. Consolidated for basically the entire week. Ended up with some modest gains on the week, but here we go again. Gapped higher this morning. We have not filled the gap, and we have traded above last week's high at 474 and a quarter. We've been as high as 475 and three quarters today. We're trading about 473 and three quarters, 474, which is just a tick or two below last week's high. If we could find a way to close above last week's high on Monday, today, if that could happen, then we will have built a case for going up and testing resistance in that 485 to 487 and a quarter area. That to me looks like the next level of resistance. But since bottoming on June 30th, December corn has rallied 47 cents. It's been as much as 47 cents higher. At today's high of 475 and three quarters, it was 47 cents higher than the June 30 low. That's a nice move. It's still 470 corn. I get it. But at least it's not 420 something. And the market has performed well. And it's been a very organized increase in price. It's giving it some staying power. Last week's consolidation ultimately is going to be very important, I think. It's going to lay a level of support at that 460 price that should be really, really solid support for us as we make our way through the rest of the growing season. Important day. Now, November beans. Okay, November beans, since posting a June 15 low, have been as much as 107 and three quarters, 107 and a half higher than the June 15 low. So a heck of a big move to today's high of 1229 and a half. That is a contract high. Okay, looking at the old contract high, which was posted back on May 13 at 1214. Today, a gap higher opened near the low of the day and pushing solidly higher. That trade above 12 and a quarter, it's important, but it's not critical that we maintain it. What, in my mind, because we have been as much as 15 cents above that previous high at 1214, we've got to stay above that previous high. I don't want to close back below 1214. Now, the bottom of the gap, let's start with the top of the gap, which is today's low, is at 1207 and a half, and the bottom of the gap is at Friday's high of 1204. So as long as we can stay above 1204, I want to do that. I want to keep this gap open, at least for today. That's important. It would be great if we can close above 1214. And, man, oh, man, if we figured out somehow, some way to maintain trade above 12 and a quarter through today's final bell, that would be very, very impressive. That would make it really difficult really difficult for managed money to play on the short side of that bean market. And that is one of the keys, of course, to pushing this market up even more. Okay, I don't want to jinx this, but I am going to mention it. We've got August live cattle. I've got it up $1.60 right now, 1226.02.5. We fell and made a new low for the move this morning down to 223.67.5. And here we've had a nice recovery from that lower trade that we saw very early in the session. And here we are up at 226.02.5. It's been 15 days, 15 consecutive days that we have seen a lower close. And it's kind of a dog chasing its tail scenario in here right now, because I'm not sure if futures are leading cash or cash is leading futures. Cash is still at a big premium to the August contract, but the concern is, do we see August futures move higher to narrow the basis, or is cash going to continue to fall in here? All right, I'm sure that's one of the questions that Michelle Rook is going to talk with Dan Huber from the Huber Report about this afternoon. And tomorrow morning, get ready for some more fun. We got Randy Dowdy and David Hula breaking barriers with R&D tomorrow here on AgriTalk.
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15: NBC News Radio. I'm Chris Caraggio. Two soldiers who died over the weekend in Iranian strikes in Jordan have been identified. Isabella Gonzalez of Texas was killed Friday, while Tyler Feehan of Hawaii died Saturday. The attack also left another soldier missing. The Pentagon says the soldiers were in Jordan supporting Operation Inherent Resolve, which is the name of the mission against the Islamic State. Gas prices are rising again as the ceasefire between the U.S. and Iran falls apart. Traffic through the Strait of Hormuz appears to have slowed, sending the price of oil upward in recent weeks. According to AAA, the average price was exactly $4 today, which is up from about $3.87 a week ago. The price hike comes as Iran began firing on oil tankers in the Strait, and the U.S. imposed a blockade on the waterway, which serves as the key shipping lane for oil from the Middle East. A lettuce sample from Taylor Farms that tested positive for cyclospora was a false positive, according to the FDA. NBC's Ann Thompson reports the company earlier issued a voluntary recall of some iceberg lettuce after it was linked to the current outbreak of the gastrointestinal illness.
16: The agency is now continuing to investigate the source of the outbreak. Still, the Taylor Farms recall is ongoing, and the company says it has suspended distribution of iceberg lettuce from central Mexico.
15: Yesterday, the FDA said that after further review, no samples have tested positive for the parasite. More than 1,600 people have fallen ill since the outbreak began. Forecasters are watching Tropical Depression 2 as it's expected to turn into Tropical Storm Bertha before the end of the day. Parts of the southeast can expect to see increasingly heavy rainfall. Tropical downpours could be a problem from Florida's west coast to Louisiana. One person is in custody after an explosion causing smoke outside a federal building today in New York City in what authorities say was an anti-ICE attack. Police sources tell CBS2 an incendiary device went off outside 26 Federal Plaza and the police found a man with an airsoft rifle, carbon dioxide cartridges, halogen lighting, and a helmet. I'm Chris Caraggio, NBC News Radio. For just the second time in history, Spain has won the FIFA World Cup, Rory O'Neill reports.
17: After more than a month of competition across North America, Spain captured the title by knocking off defending champs Argentina 1-0 in overtime Sunday. President Trump was among the many dignitaries on hand for the final at New York, New Jersey Stadium, which drew a crowd of more than 80,000 fans with a first-ever halftime show with the Muppets, Shakira, Madonna, and more. Spain, Portugal, and Morocco will host the next World Cup in 2030.
15: Thousands of civil rights leaders, elected officials, and community members are attending the NAACP National Convention in Chicago. This year's theme is We the People, with discussions focused on voting rights, civic participation, and encouraging younger voters. The organization recently launched a $20 million campaign aimed at increasing voter turnout ahead of the November midterm elections. The five-day convention continues through Wednesday. A couple of major players in the tech industry are set to release earnings this week. Google's parent company, Alphabet, releases second quarter earnings on Wednesday. Tesla's second quarter financial results are due the same day. Apple is hiking the prices of Apple Music subscription prices. This marks the tech giant's first rate increase for the service since the fall of 2022, citing higher music licensing costs. The individual plan is increasing from $10.99 to $11.99 a month, with the family price rising to $19.99 per month. Meantime, the student plan is increasing from $5.99 to $6.99 a month. Costco has added a new item to its food court menu. The retail giant now offers chicken strips along with its other popular food court items. According to Costco, a single order includes five large chicken breast strips and a container of dipping sauce for $6.99. The item was tested in stores earlier this year and is now being reported at Costco warehouses nationally. I'm Chris Caraggio, NBC News Radio.
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19: Statewide news time right here on KASM. At least 9 people are injured after an early morning shooting outside a Minneapolis nightclub. Police say it happened outside the Rain Event Center on the 2900 block of Hennepin Avenue shortly before 12:30 a.m. on Sunday. Responding officers found a large crowd and multiple victims, all in their 20s, with gunshot wounds. One man was taken to the hospital in critical condition. Authorities say they are working to determine if the shots were fired from a vehicle. No arrests were reported. President Trump's selection for governor of Minnesota, Mike Lindell, is not registered to vote. The Minnesota Secretary of State's officer says the owner of MyPillow is not on the state's voter records. The Star Tribune reports Lindell has an active voter registration in Texas. He does not need to be registered to vote in Minnesota to run for office. Lindell is under the scrutiny because his campaign is calling for strict scrutiny of voter rolls and election integrity. The Republican hopeful is running in the August 11th primary against House Speaker Lisa Daymuth and retired health executive Kendall Qualls, who won the GOP endorsement in May. The probes into the ICE murders of Renee Good, Alex Priddy, and the shooting of Julio Cesar Sosa Solis are moving into critical stage. The Hennepin County attorney has possession of evidence from all of the shootings. The agent who has been charged are expected to ask that their cases be tried in federal court. This is when attorney Mary Moriarty's team will be the ones to handle the case. If any case does get moved to federal court, any accused agent will face a pool of jurors selected from the entire state, not just from Hennepin County. A candidate in Minnesota's 1st Congressional District is postponing tomorrow's town hall meeting in Wabasha County. DFL hopeful Jake Johnson says the town will be engaged in funeral services for 3 people who died in a boat crash on Lake Pepin. He released a statement expressing condolences to those who lost their loved one. Johnson added that he will be providing information about a new date and time for the town hall session once more has come out in the details. Police are investigating a deadly mass shooting in Minneapolis' Stevens Square neighborhood. Crime happened last night at the 1800 block of Nicollet Avenue. Police say 4 people were taken to the hospital and later another victim walked into the Hennepin Healthcare with a gunshot wound. One of the wounded died from his injuries. A 24-year-old man is hospitalized with life-threatening injuries, and 3 other victims are expected to survive. No one is in custody. And the odds of free agent LeBron James playing in Minnesota are between slim and none. Timberwolves star Anthony Edwards told ESPN he saw James' list of 3 finalists and that the Wolves aren't on him. Minnesota has always been considered a long shot in the race to sign the high-profile free agent. Currently, the Wolves hope recently signed veteran Trey Lyles will fill the team's void at power forward. The team has a minimum contract availability, which is just about $2 million a year for 1 year. Yeah, poor LeBron. He would never. Lights wouldn't stay on at his Malibu home if he only got $2 million a year. 81 degrees right now in central Minnesota. There's a look at your news into the 11 o'clock hour. 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Here's weather.
20: Chasm weather.
21: Ample sunshine expected today with daytime highs approaching 90. Winds out of the west 10 to 15 miles per hour. Lows level off around 65. Tonight, clear skies. Daytime highs approaching 78. Tomorrow, a mix of clouds and sun. Ample sunshine expected Wednesday with daytime highs approaching 79. 85 Thursday. From the Weatherology Weather Center, I'm meteorologist Jennifer Wojcicki on AM 1150 KASM.
19: All right, Jennifer Wojcicki with that weather check right here on KASM as we dive into your weather. Get the full details here as 81 daytime high, morning low is 70. Yesterday, 85 the high, 65 the low, normal high 84. a low of 62. Record high 102, 1901. Record low 51 in 1950. Arcus Weather Center, humidity at 81%. Winds from the southwest at 4 miles an hour. Visibility at 10 miles. Dew point at 67. Sunrose 549. It'll set at 9 p.m. How about? We'll catch your weather right here on KESM. Did you news? Did your weather? Funeral announcements coming up.
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19: 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Massive Christian burial for Darlene M. Young, age 84, of Holding Ford. Be at 1 today at the Church of All Saints, St. Mary in Holding Ford. Visitation will be today afternoon at Miller Carlin Funeral Home in Holding Ford for Darlene M. Young, age 84, of Holding Ford. Massive Christian burial for Mary A. Motschke, age 56, of Little Falls. Will be at 11 on Tuesday tomorrow at St. Michael's Catholic Church in Buckman. Visitation 4 until 7 this evening at Lemire Funeral Home in Little Falls. 10 until 11 tomorrow at St. Michael's Parish Hall in Buckman. Once again for Mark A. Motschke, age 56, of Little Falls. Memorial Mass of Christian Burial for Mervyn F. Selar, age 90, of St. Cloud. Be at 11 on Tuesday at St. Francis Xavier Catholic Church in Sartell. Visitation 9:30 until the hour of the service tomorrow at St. Francis Xavier Catholic Church. Once again for Mervyn F. Selar, age 90, of St. Cloud. Massive Christian burial for Joseph Joe Wallach, age 76, of Rice. Be at 11 on Wednesday at Immaculate Conception Catholic Church in Rice. Visitation starts at 10 Wednesday at the church for Joseph Joe Wallach, age 76, of Rice. Massive Christian burial for Joan R. Schmidtbauer, age 92, of Little Falls. Be at 11 on Wednesday at Holy Family Catholic Church in Belle Prairie. A visitation will be an hour prior to the service Wednesday at the church for Joan R. Schmidtbauer, age 92, of Little Falls. Funeral service for Leslie Smith, age 62, of St. Cloud. Be at 11 on Thursday at Atonement Lutheran Church in St. Cloud. Visitation 4 until 8 on Wednesday at William Stingman Family Funeral Home in St. Cloud. An hour prior to the service Thursday at the church, once again, for Leslie Smith, age 62, of St. Cloud. Massive Christian burial for Marie Dobemeyer, age 93, of Albany. be at 11 on Thursday at $7 Catholic Church in Albany. Visitation 9:30 to 10:45 Thursday at $7 Gathering Area for Marie Dobmeier, age 93, of Albany. Massive Christian burial for Lorraine C. Leeser Mose, age 99, of St. Cloud. 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Friends can call 4 until 7 Thursday at the Daniel Funeral Home in St. Cloud. Also on Friday after 10, there'll be a 7 o'clock parish prayer for Lorraine C. Leeser Mose, age 99, of St. Cloud. Massive Christian burial for Daniel Hesterman, age 69, of St. Cloud. 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

0: Jerry, quiz time. $55 up for grabs on your Monday right here on KESM as the Dairy Quiz. 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You're on the air on Chasm Radio. Would you like to play the Dairy Quiz today? Hello? The pocket dial, potentially? It sounds like a phone stuck in somebody's pocket. So we are going to hang up on that one. And, of course, line two hung up as well. So phone lines are open. If you'd like to play the Dairy Quiz right now, give me a call at 320-845-2184. 320-845-2184. We'll get you on the air, see if you could handle my five trivia questions here on your Monday morning. An opportunity to put $55 away on the Dairy Quiz. 845-2184. 320-845-2184. Had two lights blinking. Answer one. He doesn't answer. And then the other one hangs up. So that's fun. Fun how that worked out. Give me a call if you'd like to play the Dairy Quiz. And if you haven't played in the last 30 days, 845-2184, the number to call. Hi, you're on the air on KASM. Would you like to play the Dairy Quiz today?
1: Is Randy back?
0: All right. That is a someone looking for Randy on line one right there. So I think I'm out of luck up a creek right here as 845-2184, the number to call. I'll give it another 20 seconds. Otherwise, we'll just toss a five in the kitty and be about our very way. Not looking good as we're down to five, ding, three, two, one. No Dairy Quiz today. I don't think we had one Friday either. What the heck? We will toss a five in the kitty. Hopefully tomorrow we get a Dairy Quiz player for $60. $60 up for grabs on the Dairy Quiz on your Tuesday. 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
6: Hello, this is Claire LeCan, University of Minnesota Extension Educator in Crops, bringing you a University of Minnesota Extension update. As I think we're all aware, Minnesota farmers are facing tight margins, rising input costs, and increasing weather variability. To explore potential alternative or cost-saving opportunities, farmers will have the opportunity to evaluate a practical proven system at the 2026 Strip Till Expo, hosted by University of Minnesota Extension. This is a little bit more of a save-the-date notice because we're still a few months out, but the event will take place on Wednesday, September 9th of this year, 2026, from 9 a.m. until 3:30 p.m. at the Southwest Research and Outreach Center in Lamberton, Minnesota. Strip tillage is gaining momentum across the state as farmers look for ways to reduce costs while maintaining yield and improving resilience. Research and on-farm experience in Minnesota show that strip till can reduce soil loss by approximately 2 tons per acre while maintaining or improving profitability compared to conventional systems. Fewer field passes also mean lower fuel use, reduced labor, and less equipment wear. Jody DeYoung-Hughes, University of Minnesota Extension educator who focuses on tillage and compaction, says that with today's economic pressures, farmers are looking for systems that improve efficiency without sacrificing productivity. Strip till is one option that's showing strong results, and this event gives farmers a chance to see it in action before making decisions on their own operations. A key feature of the expo is side-by-side strip till equipment demonstrations, allowing attendees to compare multiple systems operating in the same field under the same conditions. Participants will also hear directly from experienced strip till farmers and University of Minnesota researchers who study soil health and crop performance across Minnesota. Interest in strip till continues to grow alongside Minnesota's $37 million investment in soil health practices through 2028, which includes cost share opportunities and technical assistance through local soil and water conservation districts. The expo provides a hands-on setting for farmers and conservation professionals to better understand how strip till performs in real-world conditions. The event is free to attend thanks to sponsor support, but pre-registration is requested to assist with meal planning. Of course, walk-ins are welcome, but again, pre-registration helps with planning purposes. For more information and to register, visit z.umn.edu/stexpo. 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Thank you for listening. This has been Claire LeCan with University of Minnesota Extension.
5: Daily Extension Report with Claire LeCan right here on KASM. We thank you, Claire, as giving us that extension report right here on KASM Radio. Bottom of the hour news coming up on the way. Get you a look at your weather around the corner. Unbearable program, little weekend recap for me. Midday egg business update. We've got the Air Mart. That's all coming around the corner right here on KASM. 82 degrees, daytime high. Right now, 82 on our way towards 90. Look at your weather coming up around the corner. It's bottom of the hour news from the Minnesota News Network right now at 11:30 in central Minnesota. 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
7: This is Minnesota News Network. I'm John Anderson. Minnesotans will have to contend with both heat and smoky skies again today. A heat advisory is in effect from noon until 6 p.m. for much of central and southern Minnesota, with heat index values climbing into the mid-90s. Officials recommend staying hydrated, limiting strenuous outdoor activity, and checking on vulnerable neighbors. There is some good news. Cooler temperatures in the 70s are expected for Tuesday. Gas prices have jumped in Minnesota for a second straight week. AAA reports the average price for a gallon of regular unleaded across the state is $3.87 a gallon. That's 12 cents higher than last week. The national average has jumped back up to the $4 mark. AAA says instability in the Strait of Hormuz and tensions between the U.S. and Iran is leading to the higher prices. This is M&N.
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5: Forecast Lance right here on KASM. Your weather on your Monday. Rest of your Monday. Highs around 89. Said 90 before. Says 89 right now. Clear skies. Tonight, skies become partly cloudy. Overnight lows around 64. Tuesday. 77 for a high tomorrow. Blend of clouds and sun tomorrow night. Low of 53 and mainly clear. Wednesday, high around 79 and sunny. Wednesday night, mainly clear, low of 57. Thursday goes 85. Friday, 85. Back near the 90s for the weekend. Saturday, 89. Sunday, 95 on Sunday. Look at your weather on KASM Radio. 82 right now, halfway through. This the 11 o'clock hour. Daytime high, morning low was 70. Yesterday, 85 the high, 65 the low. Normal high, 84, a low of 62. Record high, 102, 1901. Record low is 51 in 1950. We were without rainfall here in Albany. Randy and Richmond had 22 hundredths, 2 miles southwest of Richmond. Dassel, half an inch. 19 hundredths, 2 miles southeast of St. Nick. 6 tenths southeast of Dassel. 3 tenths, 3 miles east of St. Nick. 2 tenths in Roscoe. 4 tenths, my dad at the Ridge Spring Golf Course. Driveway was wet in St. Martin when I dropped the kids off at daycare this morning. So some precipitation over there. None over here, though. Interesting. Arcos Weather Center. Humidity 80%, pressure 29.71, winds from the southwest at 6 miles an hour, visibility 10 miles, dew point at 73, sunrose 549. It'll set at 9 o'clock. 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Biz E weekend for us. We live in Richmond. I married the daughter of a woman who was once in Adams. We're busy in Richmond for River Lake Days. That's just the way it is. We got stuff going on Friday. We got stuff going on Saturday morning. We got stuff going on Saturday afternoon. We got stuff going on Saturday night. Bam, bam, bam, bam, bam, bam. So, yeah, we were all out and about this weekend. Friday I got home. The missus had a couple friends stop by. They were garage sailing, so they stopped in to say hi, raid the fridge a little bit, if you catch my drift. We got everybody out of there, got everyone cleaned up, and said, well, let's go up, play the kids' games. Maybe get supper up there, get a burger. Got up there, and it was hot. It was really hot on that blacktop at River Lake Days, the inflatables. Reggie's, he's Mr. Go, Go, Go. He rarely, I don't even know that, I mean, he's rarely asked for water. He ran up a couple times sweaty, and normally he doesn't sweat. He was sweating from playing so hard in those bouncy houses and stuff like that, those inflatable slides and obstacle courses. And he'd come up and say, Dad, can I have some water? It's like, yep. Yeah, let's get some water. And then he'd come back a little bit. Can I have some more water? More water? More water? Like, yep, you're hot, aren't you? So we said, that's about enough of that. Gave it a good hour or so up there between 6 and 7. Maybe the hottest time of the day. Sun baking right on us. No wind. Anything like that. Got home, cleaned the kids up. Got them to bed. I snuck back down there for a beer, listened to the Friday night band. Made my way home. Saturday, up bright and early. They had the petting zoo, and those same inflatables were back open. Not as warm. Still warm. Not as warm. Got home. Friends of ours always host a pool party on River Lake Days, so we went out to that. Boy Wonder, the fish, swimming like an Olympic athlete, basically, just going down the water slide they got there, swimming, found their dinosaurs that they got in the house, because he remembered that from being there previously, that they got dinosaurs, so we went and got those, brought them into the pool. He was hungry. Someone was asking to give him some cheese. Or, he wants cheese. Can I give him cheese? Like, yep, go ahead. So that was great. Murphy was in the pool for a while. She was having fun, splashing around. Had her in like a little floaty thing. Time to go. out of the pool, over to my wife's great uncle's house. He's always got a pizza party. Kind of lives right in the middle of Richmond there. So we went over. A lot of family in town for River Lake Days. Good to see a lot of those folks from my wife's family that made their way back, congregated back to the Richmond area. Pizza. We didn't do the parade with the kids this year. We were at a parade in Redwood Falls, where my brother lives, in late June. And the loud noises he doesn't like, and he doesn't even eat candy anyway. Right? Weirdo. Kid doesn't eat candy, but doesn't like the loud noises from the fire trucks and stuff like that and the horn honking. So he didn't like it, so we just said, you know what, let's go home. Got him cleaned up, and then his grandma was watching him that night at our house, watching the kids. So we got everybody settled in. The missus and I went back uptown, watched the parade, made our way to a local establishment, then off to the grounds. River Lake Days grounds, great band on Saturday night, and a lot of fun, seeing a lot of people. Bumped into some folks I hadn't seen in quite some time. My high school baseball coach, a former roommate of mine, was another one. Yeah, just kid who grew up down the street from me. I was wearing a basketball jersey. He goes, man, that's a sweet jersey. I was like, oh, thanks. He goes, oh, Kirby. I was like, oh, hey, what's up? He goes, oh, I just stopped you because you were wearing a Tim Duncan Wake Forest basketball jersey. I didn't even realize it was you. It's like, oh, yeah, how we doing? So made the walk home, and that was that. Sunday, everybody was tired. Mom was tired. Kids were tired. Yeah, a little crankiness about. I went to the Richmond Roscoe baseball game, and I text the missus like, okay, well, it's a really slow game right now. A lot of walks, a lot of errors, mostly by the Richmond guys. And you want to, I mean, when the kids wake up, you want to come up here? She's like, well, they're still sleeping. I was like, geez, it's 3. And then it was 4, and they were still sleeping. She's like, yeah, I woke them up at 4. Finally woke them up. It's like, oh, my. Good nap. I think you were tired, mister. So, yeah, fun in the sun, swimming, playing in the pool, playing in the inflatables, running. It's the way she goes. And next weekend's my wife's birthday, so I doubt we'll be sitting at home twiddling our fingers for that one either. So what are summer weekends made for, right? Just keep going and going and going until someone falls over and crashes. That's about it. But yeah, good weekend, hot weekend. Hope you were able to enjoy some of a lot of great stuff going on locally. Pierce Freedom Fest, I think, was this weekend. Freeport had their parish festival. River Lake Days, as I had mentioned, in Richmond. Fun, camaraderie, town spirit and pride. Good stuff all around. So there's my weekend review and the Unbearable program brought to you by Deals on Radio. 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
15: 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Hello, everyone. I'm Mark Dorenkamp with Agribusiness News on Brownfield. 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With next-generation genetics, Z-Series soybeans set a new industry standard for agronomic performance and yield potential. The USDA Undersecretary for Trade and Foreign Ag Affairs says he's confident the review of the U.S.-Mexico-Canada agreement can strengthen top U.S. export markets. Brownfield's Kara Hart reports.
16: Adding new access is the goal here, not reducing access for U.S. producers.
17: Luke Lindberg tells Brownfield there aren't simple fixes in the USMCA negotiations for agriculture, but there are obvious issues that need addressed.
16: Canada's implementation or lack thereof of the dairy provisions that we agreed to.
17: Lindberg says when he traveled to Mexico last fall, President Claudia Sheinbaum made it clear the biotech corn issue is in the past and it's no longer an obstacle.
16: That will not be revisited.
17: The U.S. and Mexico are scheduled to meet again to discuss USMCA this week. I'm Kara Hart for Brownfield.
15: A North Iowa farmer says her soybeans look similar to this time a year ago. April Hemis of Hampton tells Brownfield.
18: I thought they were so short last year and had the best beans I ever had. So they're looking pretty good, but so's the water hemp.
15: She says the weed is difficult to control.
18: I tried to spray my end rows, my edge of fields early, and now they're kind of sneaking back through. So going to go out and hit them with one more shot and then let it go for the year. But beans are looking good.
15: A cow-calf producer in southwest Minnesota credits technology with helping his family farm improve. Nick Delaney of Delaney Herefords in Lincoln County says they use advanced genetics to raise high-quality cattle.
19: With the embryo transfer and the AI, it's really allowed us to mass multiply our best individuals, which really helps bring up the average of the entire herd. So we have more chances for our best cow to produce calves.
15: Delaney Herefords was one of the stops during the Minnesota Cattlemen's summer beef tour last week. He tells Brownfield they manage a herd of 180 mother cows and 80 replacement heifers that they market through annual sales.
19: We can have a donor cow that we could have 10 calves out of her every year, where, you know, if we didn't use that, we'd be down to just her natural calf. So I think that's really helped us advance our genetics.
15: And the U.S. has sold more than a million tons of new crop soybeans in the past two business days. Monday, the USDA says China bought more than 260,000 tons and unknown destinations purchased 110,000 tons, following up on Friday's strong soybean sales to China, unknown, and Mexico. Also Monday morning, Colombia picked up 100,000 tons of U.S. corn. For more on these stories and other news, go to brownfieldagnews.com. I'm Mark Dorenkamp with Brownfield Ag News.
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0: 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We ask that you don't phone in your Airmart items. Mail them in, email them in, drop them off. We'll get them on the air for free. The Airmart, heard Monday through Saturday, 1145 until 1215. The Airmart is made possible thanks to Apex Mechanical.
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11: NBC News Radio. I'm Chris Caraccio. The two service members killed in Iranian strikes in Jordan over the weekend have been identified. Isabella Gonzalez of Texas was killed Friday. Tyler Feehan of Hawaii died Saturday. The attack by Iran also left another soldier missing. Meantime, another service member was killed in Iraq Saturday, but is yet to be identified. A multi-day storm threat is targeting more than a dozen states with severe weather as the work week kicks off. NBC's Maggie Vespa reports it follows wild weather over the weekend in many places.
12: Dangerous storms were firing up across much of the country, with millions across North Carolina and Virginia pounded by heavy rain and damaging wind gusts. Meanwhile, out west, we saw dangerous flash flooding in Utah with a wall of water overtaking homes and buildings.
11: The upper Midwest, the Mid-Atlantic, and the Northeast are expected to be affected by the latest storms, which will continue to shift east through Wednesday. Parts of the Midwest are facing a level 3 out of 5 risk, where tornadoes, large hail, and damaging winds are all possible. Heavy rain is also likely to cause more flash flooding. More than 900 fires are currently burning across Canada, leading to smoke pollution and health alerts in parts of the U.S., including Michigan, Wisconsin, Minnesota, Iowa, Illinois, Indiana, Ohio, Pennsylvania, and West Virginia. President Trump has suggested that Canada will face tariffs or at least a bill for wildfire smoke that has covered large sections of the northern U.S. Five people are now in custody for the robbery of New York Knicks fans who were in San Antonio for the NBA Finals. The attack happened downtown on June 13th, shortly after the Spurs lost the series after Game 5. Police said a 42-year-old woman and 64-year-old man were jumped and beaten by the group. The four women and one man are now facing charges of aggravated robbery. Spain has won the 2026 World Cup. They took down Argentina 1-0 in extra time yesterday to secure their second ever tournament win. I'm Chris Caraccio, NBC News Radio. The CEO of Bank of America says a significant economic activity has been generated thanks to the FIFA World Cup. Appearing on CBS's Face the Nation, Brian Moynihan said the soccer tournament has had the on-the-ground economic impact across the cities who have hosted games.
13: And that spending is going into what we call bricks and mortar. It's going to bars and restaurants and not necessarily only the people in the stadium.
11: The Bank of America Institute found that consumer spending using credit and debit cards in June increased over 6% from a year ago. That's the biggest jump in over 4 years. United Airlines is setting the record straight today after a viral industry memo sparked massive confusion. The carrier is refuting reports that passengers can swap flights for free if they object to landing at Florida's West Palm Beach's newly designated President Donald J. Trump International Airport. Officials with United clarify that while reservation agents have general flexibility, policy specifically strictly forbids fee-free destination changes based on an airport's name or three-letter code, in this case, DJT. The Rolling Stones have tied a record with the Beatles on the British charts, Mark Mayfield explains.
14: The world's greatest rock and roll band have released their new album, Foreign Tongues, and it jumped to the top of the UK's official albums chart. It's the Stones' 15th number one album on the chart, tying a record held by the Beatles. Both bands, however, are behind British pop star Robbie Williams, who has 16 number one albums in the UK. I'm Mark Mayfield.
11: A man is facing charges after authorities say he left a baby in the middle of the road last week in St. Louis. Metro police say 36-year-old Christopher Pearson placed a car seat containing the infant in a driving lane Wednesday afternoon, then drove off. The baby was moved out of the road by a witness and was unharmed. Authorities say Pearson was arrested after a chase during which he reportedly threw a gun out of his vehicle. I'm Chris Caraccio, NBC News Radio.
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10: Chasm weather.
15: Ample sunshine expected today, with daytime highs approaching 90. Winds out of the west 10 to 15 miles per hour. Lows level off around 65. Tonight, clear skies. Daytime highs approaching 78. Tomorrow, a mix of clouds and sun. ample sunshine expected
16: Wednesday with daytime highs approaching 79, 85 Thursday.
15: From the Weatherology Weather Center, I'm meteorologist Jennifer Wojcicki on AM 1150 KASM.
0: 84 degrees in central Minnesota. Thank you, Jennifer. That is our daytime high at 84. Morning low was 70. Back to the Airmart coming up on the way.
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22: The top 25 reasons for not going to church. Reason number 19, I don't go to church because the services are too long. Of course, the easy answer to this objection is to remind people that if they think the church service is long, so is eternity. But I have to admit that some pastors can make the services seem extra long. This is a huge disservice to the Word of God. If the Word of God is preached with faith and enthusiasm, the time will fly by. But it's always amazed me that people are often able to sit through a boring 2-hour movie without complaining and think that a 1-hour service is too much. Let me say this. The Word of God is food for the Spirit. The more you try it, the more you develop an appetite for it. When you connect those words with your happiness, you'll begin to complain that the services are too short. And that's the truth.
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0: 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We ask that you don't phone in your Airmark items. Mail them in, email them in, drop them off. We'll get them on the air for free. The Airmark, heard Monday through Saturday, 1145 until 1215. Noontime News with Joe Gill coming up on the way. 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
1: Your noontime news here on Chasm Radio for a Monday, July 20th, year 2026. Hope you're doing well. Getting warmer, 84 degrees right now, weather and markets all coming up here on AM 1150. It is a Monday, so therefore we continue your Countdown the Princess K. Yeah, Countdown the Princess K. That's coming up at 12:45. We have Claudia Frenchick will be joining us in studio from St. Martin and representing Meeker County. That's coming up at 12:45. Your Countdown the Princess K, brought to you each and every week leading up to the Minnesota State Fair by the folks at AMPI. We do have your Brown Field update coming up as well. Right now, our weekly update from the folks at Minnesota Beef.
2: It's time for the Minnesota Beef update. The new chair of the Minnesota Beef Council, Mike Landit of Walnut Grove, has a recap of their meetings held last week.
3: Cattlemen's had their quarterly meeting, and the Minnesota Beef Council had their annual meeting and their first quarterly meeting of the new year for us. Our Beef Council year, fiscal year, starts on July 1st. New officers elected, and I was chosen new chairman of the Beef Council. We just went through and saw how close everything came to budget, and Beth does a great job, and they hit it pretty close, so they did a great job. Priorities at the Beef Council: promotion and education for both consumers and producers. So we have research and work that, you know, educates our producers on things they can do, the BQA, the beef quality assurance, and those things on the producer side. And we also do a lot of education for consumers.
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5: I'm Brent Barnett with Ag News Headlines on Brownfield. The USDA Undersecretary for Trade and Foreign Ag Affairs says he's confident the review of the USMCA agreement can strengthen top U.S. export markets. Brownfield's Kara Hart reports.
6: Adding new access is the goal here, not reducing access for U.S. producers.
7: Luke Lindberg tells Brownfield there aren't simple fixes in the USMCA negotiations for agriculture, but there are obvious issues that need addressed.
6: Canada's implementation, or lack thereof, of the dairy provisions that we agreed to.
7: Lindberg says when he traveled to Mexico last fall, President Claudia Sheinbaum made it clear the biotech corn issue is in the past and it's no longer an obstacle.
6: That will not be revisited.
7: The U.S. and Mexico are scheduled to meet again to discuss USMCA this week. I'm Kara Hart for Brownfield.
5: An official with Texas Tech University expects U.S. sorghum acreage to grow as more farmers see its benefits. Monty Christian says sorghum is a great rotation crop.
8: If you've been monocropping for a long time, sorghum's particularly great with cotton, but also some of the other crops, soybeans and even corn. It does tend to have a lower upfront input cost, which has been attractive in this era of high fertilizer prices, high input prices.
5: John Deere's new ethanol-powered tractor could create additional demand for U.S. corn farmers. John Deere's Buddy Cavalier says that the E98 tractor is an 8R series model that can be fueled by ethanol.
9: It's an engine solution for our customers that eliminates diesel exhaust fluid. This tractor and the engine actually performs, puts potential to get customers to a cheaper fuel solution. We're looking anywhere between maybe a 15-30% reduction in fuel pricing.
5: And the USDA says that the U.S. has sold more than 1 million tons of new crop soybeans in the past two business days. I'm Brent Barnett, Brownfield.
10: I actually drive better when I'm high. 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
3: Your midday update brought to you by Pine Country Bank here on KASM Radio. We'll be talking with Chad Van Beck. He's going to be out joining us at the Stearns County Fair in a couple of weeks. So make sure you stop on by, say hello to Chad as well, and our other great folks at the fair. That's right around the corner. Hey, time now for noontime news here on AM 1150, brought to you by Hennin Floor Covering in Freeport. 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Let's recap your poultry market news. Yeah, poultry market news from last week on Friday. There you go, our final update, or last, most recent update from Des Moines, Iowa, in your poultry market news.
4: 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Medium, 52 to 56. Offering price on frozen commodity pack hen turkeys on a national basis are 173 to 188 shipping point. Frozen commodity pack tom turkeys are offered at 175 to 188 shipping point. Finally, in the whole brother fryer market, wilds of all sizes are steady overall. Supplies are moderate. If you have any questions or comments concerning this report, please call Market News at 515-284-4460. Thank you and have a good day.
3: Your poultry market news from Des Moines, Iowa, from last week on Friday. Let's take a look at local corn and soybean numbers as you make our way to ADM in St. Cloud. Let's see your cash corn and soybean bids. First of all, look at cash corn. What do we have going on there at ADM? Cash corn at 390 for July, 390. You look at corn for October at 409. Your soybean bid. Soybean bid for July at 1148. Second half September and October. Soybean bid 1148. 1148 here at midday. We'll look at grain and cattle numbers coming up here shortly on KASM Radio. 84 degrees right now. Here in mid-Minnesota, let's see here some other details regarding the wheat crop. Some concerns regarding wheat. We've seen that market go up and down. Let's get more details. Rod Bain at USDA.
5: It has been expected for some time, based on extreme heat and dryness in key growing regions, a below-average winter wheat crop. USDA's July crop production report confirms it as harvest is near completion. This is Anthony Prilliman of the National Agricultural Statistics Service.
6: As of July 1st, yield is forecast at 46.7 bushels per acre. That is down 0.2% or just 1/10 of a bushel from last month's forecast and down 14.9% or 8.2 bushels from the previous year. Production is forecast at 990 million bushels. That is down 3.8% from the June forecast, mainly due to that reduction in harvested acreage and down 29.3% from 2025.
5: And in the context of how historic this year's projected winter wheat production is expected to be.
6: This year's forecasted production of 990 million bushels, if realized, this will represent the lowest U.S. production since 1963.
5: By class, the lower production is represented by how the hard red winter wheat crop, grown primarily during extreme dryness in the southern plains this past season, is expected to fare.
6: Hard red at nearly 471 million bushels is down 5.2% from the June forecast and down 41.5% from last season. If realized, this will be the lowest hard red production in the U.S. since 1957.
5: The winter wheat production forecast was among the data included in USDA's July World Agricultural Supply and Demand Estimates. And World Agricultural Outlook Board Chair Mark Jekanowski says when winter wheat is included in the all U.S. wheat production forecast for the new marketing year,
7: a reduction in U.S. all wheat production of about 7 million bushels this month. Total U.S. wheat production at just over 1.5 billion bushels, if realized, would be the lowest U.S. production since the 1970-71 crop year.
5: I'm Rod Bain reporting for the U.S. Department of Agriculture in Washington, D.C.
3: All righty, Rod. Yeah, we got those details. It was not late last week, but about 6 days prior to that regarding that wheat market. Let's take a look at some of the grain futures here at midday. Wheat is lower. September, 8 cents down at 674.5. Your December, 7.5 lower at 692.25. March wheat is 6.5 lower at 707.25. How about corn futures right now? 4 to 6 higher. September corn, 4.5 higher at 449.5. Your December corn, 5.5 higher, 473. March corn, 6 cents higher, 489. Soybean futures, a big day, over 20 cents higher. August soybean futures, 22.5 higher, 1227.25. September soybean futures, 23.25 higher at 1216.5. November soybean futures are 23.5 higher at 1226.5. Let's go back to wheat. How about hard red winter wheat? September 9.25 higher at 723. December 8.5 lower at 738.25. Well, September, maybe I said higher, should be lower. 9.25 down at 723. Minneapolis spring wheat just a half higher right now for September, 692.25. September oats right now, 9.5 higher at 352. More markets coming up right now, 1230. Some news, MNN.
8: This is Minnesota News Network. I'm John Anderson. Minnesotans will have to contend with both heat and smoky skies again today. A heat advisory is in effect until 6 p.m. for much of central and southern Minnesota, with heat index values climbing into the mid-90s. Cooler temperatures are expected Tuesday. Making life more affordable was the subject of a roundtable discussion in Moorhead. Congresswoman Angie Craig attended the event at A Place of Hope, a recovery center and food shelf. Daryl Vazvik is the executive director and talked about the need.
9: We see 10 to 15 new families every day. So, and we require appointments to come in, and we're right now out about 5 weeks. So if they come in today, their next available appointment is about 5 weeks out.
8: Vazvik says what's creating the greater need in the Moorhead area is cuts to programs like SNAP, which have added to the waiting list. This is MNN.
10: Lisa Damuth, a Republican who delivers results.
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3: 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Look at news and MNN. We'll check in with Roger McGowan here shortly. Let's finish with your market update. 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How about cattle futures right now? 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October feeders, $5.95 higher, $3.38.77. August live cattle, $1.92 higher at $2.26.35. October live cattle, $2.35 higher, $2.23.05. December live cattle, $2.22 higher at $2.22.75. You look at lean hogs right now, mixed. August, 35 cents lower, just over 101. Your October lean hogs, a dime lower, 87.85. December hogs, 32.5 higher at 79.10. How about dairy numbers? Class 3 milk futures, we are lower here on your Monday after a relatively good week last week, especially in your August, September, October, November milk. July has been pretty stagnant. Right now, July milk is 2 cents lower, 15.72. August milk, 34 cents lower, 17.48. Your September milk is 44 cents lower, 17.67. October milk is 43 cents lower at 17.71. How about a look at butter and cheese here today? We do see butter 1¾ cents lower, $1.57¼. Cheddar blocks a quarter higher at $1.63. Cheddar barrels are 1½ higher at $1.62¾. There you go. Look at Midday Markets on Chasm Radio right now. Let's check in with Roger McOwen here at Midday.
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12: Is regenerative farming really voluntary? 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If an ethanol plant can receive a larger tax credit by purchasing grain from farmers who document certain conservation practices, that creates an economic incentive throughout the entire supply chain. Grain elevators and processors may begin favoring those producers, offering premium prices or preferred marketing opportunities. That means two farmers producing identical corn could receive different bids simply because one has the documentation needed to support the tax credit. There's another concern. Many of the compliance costs are largely fixed cost. Larger farming operations can spread those expenses across more acres, while smaller family farms may struggle to justify the investment. Perhaps the biggest uncertainty is legal. Government models are useful tools, but they don't establish the rules that ultimately govern eligibility for the tax credit. Only final Treasury regulations can do that, and they haven't yet been issued. Until then, producers will have to make long-term management decisions without knowing the final legal standards they'll be expected to meet. This has been the Agricultural Law and Tax Report. I'm Roger McOwen.
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3: 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Yosef, let's track down your midday weather. We go to Weatherology. Another hot day right now, 85 degrees.
14: Ample sunshine expected this afternoon with daytime highs approaching 89. West winds 10 to 20 miles per hour. Lows dip down to about 64. Tonight, mainly clear skies. High temperatures reach up to 77. Tomorrow, lots of sunshine. Ample sunshine expected Wednesday with daytime highs approaching 79. 85 Thursday. From the Weatherology Weather Center, I'm meteorologist Jennifer Wojcicki on AM 1150 KASM.
3: All right, Jennifer, 85 degrees, morning low 70, yesterday's high 85, yesterday's low 65 degrees. We did add another 25 growing degree days. I have to tally up from over the weekend here. I know we're ahead of last year's pace, and we could use some rain, though. That's for darn sure. 84 normal high, 62 normal low. Rainfall, nothing here at the radio station. Randy's house at 22 one-hundredths. Dassel at a half inch. 2 miles southeast of St. Nick at 19 one-hundredths. This was all before 6 a.m. Southeast of Dassel, 6 tenths. 3 miles east of St. Nick at 3 tenths. Roscoe at 2 tenths. And by Rich Spring Golf Course, Cold Spring at 4 tenths as well. Nothing here at the radio station. Over at the Holiday Store in Albany, they said they had like 19 drops. Over by New Munich, they said they had 13 and a half drops. See, yeah, we're getting pretty darn calculated here on the rainfall. Yeah, nothing here at Chasm Radio, so we'll wait and see on that. Definitely need it in many areas right now. Should see some cooler weather here starting, what, tomorrow? And then going to warm back up for the weekend. There you go, look at weather, brought to you by Utter Tech here on Chasm Radio. Keep in mind, in about 6 minutes, we'll talk to Claudia Frenchik. She is one of the 10 finalists for Princess K of the Milky Way. We'll talk to Claudia coming up, and we'll have your midday funeral announcements. They're on the way next.
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3: 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A funeral service for Darlene M. Young, age 84, of Hollingford, to be today at 1 o'clock at the Church of All Saints, St. Mary's in Hollingford, for Darlene M. Young, age 84. Mass of Christian burial for Mark Motschke, age 56, of Little Falls, will be Tuesday at 11 at St. Michael's Church in Buckman. A visitation before till 7 tonight at the Lemire Funeral Home in Little Falls. And from 10 till 11 on Tuesday at St. Michael's Parish Hall in Buckman for Mark Motschke, age 56. Memorial Mass of Christian burial for Mervyn Seelar, age 90, of St. Cloud. That'll be held Tuesday at 11 at the St. Francis Xavier Church in Sartell. A visitation will be held from 9:30 till time of services Tuesday at the church for Mervyn Seelar, age 90. Mass of Christian burial for Joseph Joel Wallach, age 76, of Rice. That'll be a Wednesday at 11 at the Immaculate Conception Church in Rice. A visitation will start at 10 a.m. at the church on Wednesday for Joseph Joe Wallach, age 76. Memorial Mass of Christian burial for Joan Schmidbauer, age 92, of Little Falls, to be Wednesday at 11 at the Holy Family Church in Belle Prairie. A burial will take place at the Minnesota State Veterans Cemetery at a future date. A visitation will also be held 1 hour before the service Wednesday at the church for Joan Schmidbauer, age 92. A funeral service for Leslie Smith, age 62, of St. Cloud. That'll be Thursday at 11 at the Atonement Lutheran Church in St. Cloud. A visitation before till 8 Wednesday night at the William Stingman Family Funeral Home in St. Cloud. In 1 hour before the service Thursday at the church for Leslie Smith, age of 62. Mass of Christian burial for Marie Dobmeier, age 93, of Albany, will be Thursday at 11 at the $7 Church in Albany. A visitation will be 9:30 till 10:45 Thursday at the $7 Gathering Area in Albany for Marie Dobmeier, age 93. Mass of Christian burial for Lorraine Leeser Mose, age 99, of St. Cloud. That will be held Friday at 11 at St. Anthony's Church in St. Cloud. Also, a visitation will be Thursday night, 4 till 7, at the Daniel Funeral Home in St. Cloud. St. Anthony's Parish Prayer Services will be held at 7. A time of sharing will follow. A visitation will continue from 10 till service time Friday at the church for Lorraine Leeser Mose, age 99. Mass of Christian burial for Daniel Hesterman, age of 69, of St. Cloud. That'll be Friday at 11 at St. Paul's Church in St. Cloud. A visitation will be 1 hour before the services at the church for Daniel Hesterman, age 69. Celebration of Life services for Eberhardt Ebb Hinnenkamp, age 95, of Melrose, will be Friday 3 till 7 at the Freeport Community Center. A Catholic Mass will take place at a future date, once again for Eberhard Ebb Hinnenkamp, age 95. Memorial services for Eva Mae Richmond, age of 74, appears, will be Saturday at 11 at the Lemire Funeral Home in Little Falls. A visitation will be 1 hour before the services for Eva Mae Richmond, age 74. And those are your funeral announcements here at midday today here on Chasm Radio. Currently 12:45, we do have 85 degrees.
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16: the Dairy Farm Families of Associated Milk Producers Incorporated, AMPI, are proud to once again sponsor the Countdown to Princess K Reports on Chasm Radio. AMPI thanks these young women for their dedication to sharing dairy's great story throughout the year on farms, in classrooms, and at community events across the state. For more than 30 years, AMPI has donated the 90-pound blocks of butter used for each of the iconic Princess K finalist butterhead sculptures at the Minnesota State Fair. Cream from milk produced on AMPI member farms is turned into butter and custom packed in New Ulm, Minnesota. 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
3: It is your Countdown the Princess K here on Chasm Radio, brought to you by AMPI. Another week as we get closer and closer to the Minnesota State Fair. Claudia Frenchick joining us in studio for Meeker County. Claudia, how are you doing today?
22: I am doing great. Thank you so much for having me today.
3: I was telling Claudia, I think the first time in my 15 to 20 years doing this that had a request to come in studio. It's great to see you. Well, you're just right down the road, right?
22: Yeah, I am. I actually live in St. Martin, Minnesota, which a lot of people are surprised by considering that I represent Meeker County, but my cows have always lived in Meeker County, and that's the whole reason I'm a princess, so.
3: Well, talk about your background a little bit and kind of your connection as well, like you mentioned, to the dairy side of things.
22: Yes. So growing up, I went out to my grandparents' dairy farm, which is just outside of Painesville. And as the years grew on, my herd expanded and I wanted to take up some more opportunities. And they have registered jerseys within their barn. So their barn is built specifically for jerseys. And I wanted to be able to expand, maybe get a couple different breeds of animals. So as my herd grew, I moved them to a farm just outside of Monana, Minnesota, which is where they are currently, at Monana Valley, our own. And I currently own 6 jerseys and 1 black and white Holstein who's due any day now.
3: So I'm going to ask, why Jersey? Why? What about Jersey kind of caught your interest early on?
22: Well, I think it was just that's all my grandparents had, so that's all I kind of knew. But I actually asked for a calf for my 4th birthday, and my godmother got it for me, surprisingly. So I have owned dairy cattle since 2011.
3: So what is the main difference if I have to go milk a Holstein cow to a Jersey cow? What should I remember, Claudia?
22: Well, remembering that you got to go a lot lower. Jerseys, some of those jerseys, they are really short, but I still love them. They have such a sweet personality, and They're like big dogs, honestly.
3: So at a younger age, kind of agriculture was an interest to you, would you say?
22: Yes, growing up, I was always involved in agriculture. I have been in 4-H for the past 13 years, and I have shown dairy all 13 of those years. And so just as I continued going out to my grandparents' dairy farm and had experiences with my own animals, I started taking up more and more opportunities. It led me to do so many options within, like, even 4-H. I have done Dairy Bowl and went to Wisconsin for a National Dairy Conference and just so much more.
3: How has that changed you as a young lady? Obviously, I mean, all those experiences have to help you, of course, on how you speak and how you address things, how you deal with things. I mean, it makes you a well-rounded person, right?
22: Yes, it has definitely helped me become more well-rounded and just be able to become more personable and be able to talk in difficult situations or situations that some people would be nervous to do, like coming to a radio station and speaking on air.
3: What's it like showing cattle? I mean, a lot of people see the day at the fair or at the show, but they don't see what goes in behind the scenes and the days prior to that big event.
22: Right. Yeah. It takes a lot. I know it's very dependent on each farm and everything, and even dependent on the animal. But we started actually feeding a show feed to our heifers at the beginning of summer. And so they've been on that the whole summer. And then you have to walk them daily and bathe them regularly and all that stuff. And then, obviously, the closer you get to the fair, the more you really got to hone in on those details. and kind of see what you can do to make your animal look the best as possible. So I know actually this week I ended up clipping one of my animals. I've been bathing her every day, and I'll continue to do so until county fair. I'll continue bathing her every day until county fair comes.
3: So when is the Meeker County Fair? How many days are you counting down, or don't you let that play a role in your head? Or
22: well, I'm definitely counting down. I'm so excited. It's a little sad that it's my last year participating in 4-H, but I'm so grateful to have like this opportunity to be a Meeker County Dairy Princess and be a Princess K finalist this year. So it's been a lot, but the Meeker County Fair is actually next Thursday through next Sunday. So, yeah, it's coming up fast.
3: So do you bring one head or multiple? Or
22: in total, I think we'll have 11 to 12 animals within our string this year.
3: Wowza.
22: Hopefully 5 of them being cows. If my cow calves at least gives me a week before county fair, she will probably be going.
3: Wow, interesting. Well, Claudia, a little more about yourself as well. I guess high school, all done with high school already?
22: Yes, I graduated in May of 2025, so I'll actually be a sophomore at the University of Minnesota Twin Cities this fall.
3: So what are you doing down there?
22: Down there, I am studying animal science with a pre-veterinary emphasis, with my end goal being to become a large animal veterinarian. But down there, I'm also involved in numerous clubs and organizations. I'm a part of Gopher Dairy Club, Lock and Bridle, Agriculture Education's Communications and Marketing Club, and a few others. But I'm also a part of the Beta of Clovia sorority down there.
3: That's busy. How do you sleep?
22: There's no time for sleep. Who needs sleep?
3: Wait, was a vet always on your radar, or has that evolved over time?
22: It has always been on my radar. I feel like every little kid kind of dreams of becoming a veterinarian. But my experiences with my dairy cattle and really wanting to help them has helped flourish that passion and drive to become one. There's also such a shortage of them that it's just one of those things. It's one of my top priorities to be able to help specifically the animals that gave me all these opportunities.
3: Well, let's talk about this Dairy Princess event coming up. What's it called? Oh, yeah, Princess K. I mean, you found out back in May you were a finalist. Talk about that day you realized, hey, that's who they were talking about. That's me. I'm a finalist.
22: Yes. So flashing back to that day, I wouldn't say I was nervous, but I was just nervous of, like, actually telling people that I was running for Princess K. So I actually didn't tell anyone. There was maybe a few very, very close friends, but not even my mom knew. And so that Sunday morning, I was like, hey, Mom, do you want to watch the, like, announcement video on my laptop, or do you want me to airplay it to the TV? And she's like, huh? I was like, we're watching it. And she's like, she didn't necessarily, like, make a whole lot of comments, but I ended up airplaying it to the TV. And when I heard the first line, what started as a birthday present turned and sparked a real passion, I knew, like, personally, I knew, and then I look over, my mom's just bawling. So, yeah, it was such a surreal moment, definitely.
3: She's going to get you back for keeping that secret, right?
22: She might, but I think, well, all the ice cream at the county fair will pay off.
3: It was a good secret.
22: It was a good secret.
3: Well, what was your June like then? I bet you guys are busy, a lot of parades and stuff, or?
22: Yes, as a Meeker County Dairy Princess, we've had events weekly. We've had numerous parades. We just finished up with Watercade last week, so that was extremely busy. But, yeah, we've done a lot of nursing home visits and school visits so far this summer. And actually, for Princess K and everything, we just finished up with July orientation. So, kind of all over.
3: What's the feedback? If you talk to somebody who's maybe 85 years old, or you talk to somebody who's 5 years old, or you talk to somebody who's 19 years old, what's the feedback you get when you have a conversation about dairy?
22: A lot of the older generation, they like to bring up the stories that they had on the farm, which I love just hearing those stories. It is like such a surreal moment and feeling to hear what they grew up with. And we personally still milk with in like a tie stall barn, so they understand some of those concepts. I actually was talking with this older gentleman yesterday, and he went to the University of Minnesota in like 1970s, bathroom. I think it might have been before that. It was like the 50s, I want to say. But he was talking about how they still, like, they had to go cow to cow, and they had to weigh each of the milk in between. And so that was just such a surreal moment. And then a lot of the younger kids, they always ask, like, what's with the crown? Like, do you live in a castle? I actually had a little boy recently ask me if I owned a unicorn, where I unfortunately had to tell him I only owned cows. But, yeah, it's definitely, and then like a lot of the kids like my age, they're all wanting to know like more about the protein contents and the actual like nutritional side to dairy products.
3: Mm-hmm. Claudia Frenchick joining us here on our Countdown to Princess K, brought to you by AMPI. So the weeks leading up to the Minnesota State Fair, how are you kind of managing your time? It seems like you're so busy, you're not really worried about anything. You'll kind of worry about it when it gets here. But what, you know, are the butterflies flying already or not?
22: Yeah, the butterflies are definitely flying. I feel like I'm trying my best just to prepare, but also just take it a day at a time. There's so much stuff, like day by day leading up to it, that it's most important to me to focus on what I have going on in the moment and set some time aside at the end of the day or at the beginning, like whenever I have time, to kind of work on those things for competing for Princess K. And then obviously, as the time goes on, really start to hone in on some of those things to prepare.
3: Why do you think it's so darn important to have a Princess K nowadays? I mean, you see a lot of things that start and after, you know, 70-some years kind of go away, but this hasn't. Why do you think it's so important to have a Princess K?
22: I really do believe it's so important to have a Princess K because it gives someone, it's relatable. It gives dairy farmers someone to rely on to be able to help promote the dairy community and products and stuff. And it helps the younger generation really understand what dairy is. There's so many children not from communities like here in Albany or central Minnesota who have no idea what a farm is, have never been there. And so even those adults that have always like been down in the cities their whole lives or more urban communities just don't understand so much what the importance of dairy is and why it matters so much. So Princess really helps bridge those gaps.
3: So final question, next summer, is there going to be a huge, you know, sweet corn feed in St. Martin or what with that butterhead?
22: Oh, boy. I haven't fully decided what I want to do with that butterhead yet, but I would really like to keep my likeness and bring her back to the Meeker County Dairy Royalty Banquet that we have just so that everyone can see it at least next February, March, and then I eventually would like to use it up. I 90 pounds, well, after the sculpting and everything, it's about down to 60 pounds. But 60 pounds of butter, in my mind, I don't want to keep forever because it's something that can be ate. And I love butter, too, and so does my family. I know every summer we try buying a big box of AMPI butter during the butter sale. But mm-hmm. I would love to give back to the community of those who help support me along this way in some sort of way.
3: Well, sounds great. Sounds fun. Congratulations on everything up to this point. You got a lot going for you, a lot coming up here. Best of luck to you. Best of luck at the fair, and we will hopefully talk to you down at that big fair down in the cities, okay?
22: Yes, okay. Thank you so much for having me.
3: Thank you. Claudia Frenchick joining us. She is one of the 10 finalists for Princess K of the Milky Way, representing Meeker County. Your report brought to you by
16: the Dairy Farm Families of Associated Milk Producers Incorporated, AMPI, are proud to once again sponsor the Countdown to Princess K reports on Chasm Radio. AMPI thanks these young women for their dedication to sharing dairy's great story throughout the year on farms, in classrooms, and at community events across the state. For more than 30 years, AMPI has donated the 90-pound blocks of butter used for each of the iconic Princess K finalist butterhead sculptures at the Minnesota State Fair. Cream from milk produced on AMPI member farms is turned into butter and custom packed in New Ulm, Minnesota. Congratulations to all of this year's finalists, and remember to visit the dairy building at the Minnesota State Fair to see the newest butterheads on display.
3: Oh, Joseph, you're running just a little late. Let's see here. Gas prices on the way in. Saw gas at $3.83, also gas at $3.89 on the way in. Diesel at unleaded 88 at $3.69 on the way in earlier this morning. You look at Wally World. Let's see your Wall Street. What do we have going on there? Some midday financials as we did close lower back on Friday. Here during the noon hour, we are seeing your S&P, your Dow and NASDAQ right now. Your Dow 141 points lower at just over 52,000. We look at some of your commodity markets, and let's see, crude oil is 43 cents higher per barrel at $82.21. Your gold is at $10.40 an ounce lower at $4,008 an ounce. Silver, 57 cents higher at $56.90 here at midday today. 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
27: 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Padua Pub, 10 miles north of Bruton on County Road 18 or 7 miles south of Sauk Center on Highway 71, then 5 miles west on County Road 22. That Famous Pork Chop and Sweet Corn Feed going on at the Padua Pub in the reception hall from 5 until 8 this Wednesday, July the 22nd.
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28: Chasm's top of the hour update. 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
29: NBC News Radio. I'm Chris Caraccio. The FBI is investigating an incident of possible terrorism in New York City after a man reportedly set off an incendiary device. Officers took the man into custody about 8:30 a.m. local time after he allegedly started a fire outside 26 Federal Plaza. Cops also found a cart with a sign saying "Ice off our streets" containing fireworks and airsoft rifles. Three people were injured and two of those hurt had to be taken to the hospital. There are growing concerns about the spread of the war in the Middle East following the deaths of three American service members and the U.S. launching retaliatory airstrikes, NBC's Alice Barr reports.
5: The U.S. military has now identified two soldiers killed in an Iranian missile and drone attack in Jordan on Friday as Lieutenant Tyler James Feehan, a 25-year-old from Hawaii, and Private Isabella Gonzalez from Texas, just 19 years old.
29: The attack by Iran also left another soldier missing. The Pentagon said the soldiers were in Jordan supporting Operation Inherent Resolve. Another service member was killed in Iraq Saturday, but is yet to be identified. Drivers are seeing prices at the gas pumps start to rise again as the ceasefire between the U.S. and Iran falls apart. Traffic through the Strait of Hormuz appears to have slowed, sending the price of oil, which is the main component in gasoline, upward in recent weeks. According to AAA, the average price was exactly $4 today, which is up from about $3.87 a week ago. Taylor Farms is voluntarily recalling iceberg lettuce in 27 states over possible contamination with cyclosporiasis. According to the fruit and vegetable producer, the potentially tainted shredded iceberg product was distributed June 29th through July 16th in states including Alabama, Connecticut, Georgia, Massachusetts, and Texas. Prior to the recall, the CDC had traced the outbreak to shredded iceberg lettuce served at Taco Bell locations, and the company removed the potentially contaminated product from its restaurants. I'm Chris Caraggio, NBC News Radio. The death toll from two earthquakes in Venezuela is now more than 5,200. Updated figures were released by the Venezuelan government yesterday, noting not only the number of dead, but the more than 16,000 injured. There have been over 6,400 successful rescues since the back-to-back quake struck on June 24th. Former Congresswoman Gabby Giffords says her heart is with the victims of yesterday's mass shooting in Tucson. Giffords represented the area back in 2011 when she survived a shooting that killed six and injured 19. Yesterday's shooting left nine in the hospital, plus the alleged gunman who was shot by police. It's the worst mass shooting in Tucson since the attempt on Giffords' life. In a statement released through Giffords' National Gun Violence Prevention Organization, the former Democratic lawmaker said, "Arizona continues to make it easy for dangerous people to access guns." The summer is all about barbecues, with two-thirds of Americans calling the summer grilling season the best time of the year, but it's no longer all about dinner. Bree Tennis with more.
6: According to Talker Research, the average American will attend five barbecues and throw four between the 4th of July and Labor Day. And that can get pretty spendy. But according to Food and Wine magazine, we're ditching the steaks and grilling up dessert for a crowd. They say everything is going on the grill, from the old standby s'mores, but also grilled fruit and cast iron cobbler, growing in backyard popularity. I'm Bree Tennis.
29: Ozzy Osbourne is set to be honored with Ozzy Day in his home city of Birmingham, England. The special day is set for July 22nd, a year after his passing in 2025. The city center will have a free program of live music, public art, and special performances that celebrate the life and legacy of the Prince of Darkness. The full festival schedule can be found on the City Council's website. I'm Chris Caraggio, NBC News Radio.
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27: 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Catching up with Ray Miller from the Weatherology Weather Center. Mid-80s and sunshine. We're pretty used to it by now, aren't we, Ray?
10: We're getting used to it for sure, and we're going to see a bit of a cool down as we head into the middle part of the week.
0: This afternoon, sunshine, highs in the upper 80s, northwest winds at 15 to 30. Tonight, clear, a little bit of smoky haze possible once again with a low of 64, northwest winds at 15 to 30. Tuesday, sunshine, high of 77 degrees. Wednesday, sunny with a high temperature of 77. Thursday, sunny, high of 83. Friday, sunshine, high of 85. Saturday and Sunday, lots of sun, high around 90 Saturday, 95 on Sunday. In the Weatherology Weather Center, I'm meteorologist Ray Miller.
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27: There is Ray Miller right here on KESM, your weather brought to you by Yarmin Ford in Painesville. We sit at 85 degrees, our daytime high, into the 1 o'clock hour. Morning low checks in at 70. Yesterday, 85 the high, 65 the low, normal high 84, a low of 62. Record high 102, 1901. Record low 51, 1950. Arcos Weather Center has our humidity at 64%. Winds from the west at 5 miles an hour. Visibility at 10 miles. Dew point at 73. Sunrose 549. It'll set at 9. 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
1: 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St. Joe Y2K Lions, broad sale at the St. Joe Meat Market on Friday, July 23rd from 9 until 5. 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Heritage Day in Albany. 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August 1st and 2nd is Barley Days in Greenwald. 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They got live music from Jerry and Joyce, 9 until 1 with Stone Road. 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Sunday, Crystal Breeze plays after the parade. 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Journey with St. Francis. Franciscan Sisters in Little Falls. Thursday, August 13th, registration at 8:30, then get the tour from 9 until 10:30. Epilepsy Walk for Awareness at Lake George, 5 until 8 on Thursday, August 20th. Albany Pioneer Days, September 17th through the 20th, the Pioneer Grounds in Albany. John Deere Tractor is the feature this year. It's Monday night, it's Al-Anon night at Avon City Hall for family and friends of alcoholics, 5 until 6. Line dancers welcome. At the Community Center every Tuesday at 10:00.

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Painesville Legion, 9 until 3:30. Make your way there. There's the Eye of the Future on Chasm Radio.

0: 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Mail them in, email them in, drop them off. We'll get them on the air for free right here on KASM Radio. The happy birthday to Asher Bredick of Albany. Have a great day. Hugs, Grandma Ruthie. G-Ma Ruthie wishing Asher Bredick a happy birthday. A happy birthday wish to Nora Dobemeyer, 13th birthday on July 20th from Grandma and Grandpa Dobemeyer. Happy birthday, Nora. Happy birthday to Virgil Check of Holdingford from Duane and Anna. Happy birthday, Virgil. And I'd be a bad son-in-law if I didn't wish my father-in-law, Dan Schleicher, a happy birthday today. Have a good one, Dano. I'm back with the winner in 21 seconds.
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8: 85 degrees right now in central Minnesota, supposed to bump up to 89 here today. 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
9: This is Minnesota News Network. I'm John Anderson. A Vesta man is dead after a motorcycle crash in Redwood County Saturday. The Sheriff's Department says the crash happened at the intersection of County Roads 46 and 8, about 6 miles south of Wood Lake. The victim is identified as 48-year-old Craig Michael Bonney of Vesta. Authorities say he lost control on a curve, entered the ditch, and hit a road sign. Minnesota wheat farmers are facing tough decisions in 2026. Do they stick it out with lower prices for their crop or transition and grow something else? Not an easy decision, according to Senate Agriculture Chair Eric Putnam.
10: The profit margin is so compact because the price of wheat is not so great. So you actually could make twice as much on the same acre if you were growing corn than if you grew wheat.
9: Putnam visited a wheat farm last week in northwestern Minnesota. He says he is taking their thoughts into the next legislative session when it begins in January. This is Eminette.
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0: Julie Lee and her White Rose Band and the Naughty Girl Polka right here on KASM. We're at 85 degrees, three-quarter of the way through the 1 o'clock hour Brownfield Market Update, brought to you by Pine Country Bank.
1: 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Hello, I'm Megan Grebner with your commodity market update on Brownfield. You better build bigger bins. It's just a suggestion, but regardless, be ready to maximize your per-acre profits with MX Series corn by Stein. Stein has yield. Soybeans were higher on fund and technical buying. Parts of the region will see near-term rainfall, but it could miss some areas, and long-term forecasts are mostly hot and dry. China and unknown destinations purchased more new crop U.S. beans ahead of the open. August beans were up 21.5 at 12.26. September beans up 22 at 12.15.5. Corn was higher on fund and technical buying. Corn has been monitoring development weather, expecting lower condition ratings, along with potential yield impact. Traders are also looking at conditions in France, in addition to Brazil's harvest. September corn was up 4.75 at 4.49.5. December corn was up 5.5 at 4.73. The wheat complex was mostly lower. Wheat has been watching the slowdown in movement out of the Black Sea region as Russia and Ukraine remain at war. There are also U.S. and world weather concerns, but traders don't want to price U.S. wheat out of the export market. In Chicago, September wheat was down 8.75 at 6.74. December wheat down 8.25 at 6.91.5. In Kansas City, September wheat was down 8.5 at 7.23.75. And in Minneapolis, September wheat was down 0.25 at 6.91.5. Live and feeder cattle were up on oversold signals. August live's up 2.10 at 2.26.52. August feeders up 6.05 at 3.52. Hogs are mixed, adjusting spreads. August contracts down 37 at 101.27. October lean hogs down 22 at 87.72. I'm Megan Grebner for Brownfield.
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11: The Small Business and Transportation Coalition is asking a federal court to decertify the commercial driver's licensing programs of New York and California, arguing that their training and licensing policies were non-compliant with federal standards. Supporters believe a ruling could create more consistent requirements for drivers and carriers operating across state lines. Opponents warn that states have traditionally exercised flexibility when addressing local transportation concerns and safety priorities. FreightWaves reports that legal experts expect appeals regardless of the outcome because nationwide trucking remains essential to the American freight transportation system. I'm Ken Chester.
0: Tech Mobility Minute right here on KASM. Paddle a Pub with Dave's Famous Pork Chop and Sweet Corn Feed this upcoming Wednesday, 5 until 8. It's all you can eat. They got salads, vegetables, and dessert. in the reception hall, 5 until 8 at the Padua Pub with that pork chop and sweet corn feed. 10 miles north of Bruton on County Road 18 or 7 miles south of Sauk Center on Highway 71, then 5 miles west on County Road 22. Make your way to the Padua Pub this upcoming Wednesday. Old time in the afternoon with Elmer Scheid coming up around the corner. Randy Rothstein takes over at 2 o'clock here on Chasm.

0: Elmer Scheid, Come Over Polka here on KASM Radio. Yeah, before that, here on KASM, you heard with Elmer Scheid and Emile's Polka, the Broke Up, Broke But Happy Polka, and the Bride's Waltz. That's all here on KASM. It's already 1 minute after the hour of 2 o'clock.
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0: Randy Rothstein in for Max Steigoff this afternoon. 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
2: NBC News Radio, I'm Chris Caraccio. The FBI is looking into an incident where a man reportedly set off an incendiary device in New York City. Officers took the man into custody about 8:30 this morning after he allegedly started a fire outside 26 Federal Plaza. Cops also found a cart with a sign saying, "Ice off our streets." President Trump will attend the dignified transfer of two U.S. soldiers at Dover Air Force Base tomorrow. The soldiers were killed in Iranian attacks over the weekend. The attack also left another soldier missing. In a Truth Social post, Trump said, "Every time Iran kills an American soldier, they will pay for that killing many times over." Meanwhile, another service member was killed in Iraq Saturday, but has yet to be identified. And gas prices are rising again as the ceasefire between the U.S. and Iran falls apart. Monica Nelson reports.
3: Traffic through the Strait of Hormuz appears to have slowed, sending the price of oil, which is the main component in gasoline, upward in recent weeks. According to AAA, the average price was exactly $4 Monday, which is up from $3.87 a week ago. The price hike comes as Iran began firing on oil tankers in the Strait, and the U.S. imposed a blockade on the waterway, which serves as the key shipping lane for any oil from the Middle East.
2: The Tate brothers will make an appearance in a Miami courtroom today following their arrest over the weekend. The social media influencers are facing charges including rape and sex trafficking, but their attorney says they're innocent and intend to fight the extradition request. According to the UK Crown Prosecution Service, offenses were reported by 7 women and allegedly took place between 2010 and 2017. New polling suggests many Americans believe the Supreme Court makes decisions on President Trump's policies based on ideology rather than the law. According to the Washington Post Ipsos survey, 46% of respondents said they believe the 9 justices are issuing rulings based on ideology. Overall, 55% disapproved of the way the Supreme Court is doing its job. I'm Chris Caraccio, NBC News Radio.
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4: Chasm Weather.

0: Ample sunshine expected this afternoon with daytime highs approaching 89. West winds 10 to 20 miles per hour. Lows dip down to about 64. Tonight, mainly clear skies. High temperatures reach up to 77. Tomorrow, lots of sunshine. Ample sunshine expected Wednesday with daytime highs approaching 79. 85 Thursday. From the Weatherology Weather Center, I'm meteorologist Jennifer Wojcicki on AM 1150 KASM.
1: Thank you, Jennifer. Currently in Albany on our Arcos weather station, we have 86 degrees. That is our daytime high, 86. The humidity right now at 51%. Our dew point this afternoon, that dew point is currently resting at, pull it up here for you. Takes forever to get our dew point. I apologize. 69 right now. 69. That humidity again, 52%. The pressure is steady at 29.71. The winds, they're blowing right now. I'm getting those winds out of the west. Maybe a little southwest once in a while. 6 to 12 miles per hour. 6 to 12 miles an hour. Those winds blowing out of the west. Maybe a little southwest. Average high this time of year is 84. The average low is 62. Sun came up at 5:48 this morning. It'll set tonight at 9 o'clock. Your average high, 84. We've exceeded it. Yeah. 86 again. Another warm day. Record high for this date, 102 in 1901. The record low, 51 in 1950. Nothing in the way of precipitation here at Chasm Studios in the last 24 hours. Some other rainfall amounts. Yeah, that system coming through just after 2 o'clock by my place this morning. I had 22 hundredths in my rain gauge, 2 miles southwest of Richmond. In Dassel, they had a half an inch, 2 miles southeast of St. Nick, 19 hundredths. Southeast of Dassel, 6 tenths. 3 miles east of St. Nick, 3 tenths. In Roscoe, they had 2 tenths. And over at the Rich Spring Golf Course, 4 tenths. So there was that precipitation and more precipitation to the south of us this morning here in our Chasm neighborhoods. That's going to do it. That's a look at your news and weather here at the top of the 2 o'clock hour. We'll hear from some of our great advertisers on KASM. And when we come back, it's your funeral announcements for a Monday afternoon.
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1: 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Massive Christian burial for Mark Motschke, 56 of Little Falls. That'll take place Tuesday morning at 11 o'clock, St. Michael's Catholic Church in Buckman. Friends may call from 4 to 7 o'clock today, the Lemire Funeral Home in Little Falls, and from 10 to 11 o'clock on Tuesday morning at St. Michael's Parish Hall in Buckman. Lemire Funeral Home in charge of the arrangements for Mark Motschke, 56 of Little Falls. Memorial Mass, a Christian burial for Mervyn Selar, 90 of St. Cloud. That service will take place at 11 o'clock Tuesday, St. Francis Xavier Catholic Church in Sartell. Friends may call on Tuesday morning from 9 o'clock until the time of the service at St. Francis Xavier Catholic Church in Sartell. This is for Mervyn Selar, 90 of St. Cloud. Massive Christian burial for Joseph Joe Wallach, 76 of Rice. That service will take place Wednesday morning at 11 o'clock, Immaculate Conception Catholic Church in Rice. Friends may call beginning at 10 o'clock Wednesday morning at the church in Rice. The Daniel Funeral Home in charge of the arrangements for Joseph Joe Wallach, 76 of Rice. Memorial Mass, a Christian burial for Joan Schmidtbauer, 92 of Little Falls. Service being held at 11 o'clock Wednesday morning, Holy Family Catholic Church, Belle Prairie. Friends may call 1 hour prior to the services on Wednesday at the church in Belle Prairie. The Lemire Funeral Home of Little Falls in charge of the arrangements for Joan Schmidtbauer, 92 of Little Falls. Funeral services for Leslie Smith, 62 of St. Cloud. They'll take place at 11 o'clock Thursday morning, Toneman Lutheran Church in St. Cloud. Friends may call from 4 to 8 o'clock on Wednesday at the Williams Dingman Family Funeral Home in St. Cloud, and an hour before the services on Thursday at the church in St. Cloud for Leslie Smith, 62 of St. Cloud. Massive Christian burial for Marie Dobmeyer, 93 of Albany. That service will be held at 11 o'clock Thursday, Seven Dollars Catholic Church in Albany. Friends may call on Thursday morning from 9:30 to 10:45 at the Seven Dollars Gathering Area in Albany. Pat and Shad Funeral and Cremation Services of Melrose in charge of the arrangements for Marie Dobmeyer, 93 of Albany. Massive Christian burial celebrating the life of Lorraine Leeser Mose, 99 at St. Cloud. That'll take place at 11 o'clock Friday morning, St. Anthony's Catholic Church in St. Cloud. Friends may call on Thursday from 4 to 7 o'clock at the Daniel Funeral Home in St. Cloud. St. Anthony's Parish Prayers will be Thursday evening at 7 o'clock with the time of sharing to follow. And there will be a visitation on Friday morning from 10 o'clock till the time of the service at the church for Lorraine Leeser Mose, 99 of St. Cloud. Daniel Funeral Home in charge of those arrangements. A massive Christian burial for Daniel Hesterman, 69 of St. Cloud. That service will be held at 11 o'clock Friday, St. Paul's Catholic Church in St. Cloud. Friends may call 1 hour prior to the services on Friday morning at the church. The Williams Dingman Family Funeral Home in St. Cloud in charge of the arrangements for Daniel Hesterman, 69 of St. Cloud. Celebration of Life services for Eberhard Ebb Hennenkamp, 95 of Melrose. They'll be held on Friday from 3 to 7 o'clock at the Freeport Community Center. There will be a Catholic Mass that'll take place at a later date. This again for Eberhard Ebb Hennenkamp, 95 of Melrose. Memorial service for Eva Mae Richmond, 74 of Piers. They'll be held at 11 o'clock Saturday, the Lemire Funeral Home in Little Falls. Friends may call 1 hour prior to the services on Saturday morning at the Lemire Funeral Home, Little Falls, for Eva Mae Richmond, 74 Piers. Memorial Mass, a Christian burial for Harriet Scherer, 97 in Melrose. Service will be held at 11 o'clock Saturday morning, St. Mary's Catholic Church in Melrose. Friends may call from 10 to 11 o'clock Saturday morning at the church in Melrose. Pat and Shad Funeral and Cremation Services of Melrose in charge of the arrangements for Harriet Scherer, 97 of Melrose. And the celebration of life for Danielle Dockendorf Spisek, 43 of Chicago, formerly of Cold Spring. That service will take place at 3 o'clock Saturday afternoon at the Cold Spring Lions Park. The Winter Funeral Home of Cold Spring in charge of the arrangements for Danielle Dockendorf Spisek, 43 of Chicago, formerly of Cold Spring. That is a look at your funeral announcements here on KASM. They're brought to you by the Daniel Funeral Home and Cremation of St. Cloud Clearwater, St. Joe Sartell, the Daniel Benson Funeral Home of St. Cloud, the Daniel Anderson Funeral Home of Painesville, 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And 86 degrees currently in Albany here on KASM, 16 minutes after the hour of 2 o'clock. Next couple hours, we're going to do a little old time and polka and waltzes here for you on KASM. They're all brought to you by Cherrywood Advanced Living. Yeah, Cherrywood Advanced Living, they're excited to sponsor old time music this afternoon here on KASM. 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Here's Carl and the Country Dutchmen, the Neapolitan Knights.

The Corn Knobbers with Myrtle the Turtle and Flip the Phone. Yeah. Here on KASM Radio. Before that, Whoopi John and the Nada Polka, and we had Carlin the Country Dutchman with Neapolitan Nights. It's old time music this afternoon, brought to you by Cherrywood Advanced Living. 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
6: 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When you need prayer, wouldn't you want someone who knows you and cares about you? Certainly, we all would. That is why God ordained local, geographical churches, and that's the truth.
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0: Jambalaya on the Bayou. Father Ron Dockendorf with you this afternoon here on a Monday. A Monday, 86 degrees. 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We're going to break for news at 2:30 from MNN.
1: This is Minnesota News Network. I'm John Anderson. Minnesotans will have to contend with both heat and smoky skies again today. A heat advisory is in effect until 6 p.m. for much of central and southern Minnesota, with heat index values climbing into the mid-90s. Cooler temperatures are expected Tuesday. Making life more affordable was the subject of a roundtable discussion in Moorhead. Congresswoman Angie Craig attended the event at A Place of Hope, a recovery center and food shelf. Daryl Vazvik is the executive director and talked about the need.
2: We see 10 to 15 new families every day. So, and we require appointments to come in, and we're right now out about 5 weeks. So if they come in today, their next available appointment is about 5 weeks out.
1: Vazvik says what's creating the greater need in the Moorhead area is cuts to programs like SNAP, which have added to the waiting list. This is MNN.
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11: Ample sunshine expected this afternoon, with daytime highs approaching 89. West winds 10 to 20 miles per hour. Lows dip down to about 64. Tonight, mainly clear skies. High temperatures reach up to 77. Tomorrow, lots of sunshine. Ample sunshine expected Wednesday, with daytime highs approaching 79. 85 Thursday. From the Weatherology Weather Center, I'm meteorologist Jennifer Wojcicki on AM 1150 KASM.
0: Thank you, Jennifer. Currently in Albany, we have 86 degrees on our Arcos weather station. That humidity this afternoon at 54%. We have a dew point of 60 now. That dew point sitting at 60. That pressure is steady at 29.71. And our winds again blowing, getting them out of the west, now maybe a little west-northwest. That has shifted just a little bit west-northwest, bringing in that cooler air maybe, right? At about 7 to 12 miles an hour. There you go, little news, weather, the bottom of the 2 o'clock hour. We'll get back to more old-time music right after this.
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0: 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JFK Polka, the Brother Burr and the Burrows, followed by Julie Lee and the White Rose Band with the Jada Melody. 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
0: 85 degrees in Albany. Randy Rothstein in for Max Steigoff this afternoon. 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
7: 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Soybeans and corn were supported by weather concerns. August beans were up 21.5 at 12.26. September was 22 higher at 12.15.5. September corn is up 4.75 at 4.49.5. December was 5.5 higher at 4.73. Live and feeder cattle saw an oversold bounce. Also, box beef was up at midday. August live is 210 higher at 226.52, and October was up 260 at 223.30. August feeders were $6.05 higher at 352. Nearby hogs were lower. Deferred months were higher as traders adjusted spreads. August was down 37 cents at 101.27. October was 22 lower at 87.72. Now here's Megan Grebner with your full look at cash livestock. Megan.
8: Thanks, John. Direct cash cattle trade activity was quiet to start the week. Not a big surprise. Bids and asking prices weren't established. Significant trade volume isn't expected until the latter half of the week. Estimated cattle slaughter for Monday was 106,000 head, up 1,000 on the week and up about 1,500 on the year. The cash hog market has struggled with consistency. Pork remains a competitively priced protein in the retail space, which is helping domestic demand that could provide some additional price support. There have been some bright spots when it comes to global demand for U.S. pork, but there are concerns about long-term strength. Processors continue to control the pace of business, so their need for hogs will set the tone for the week. Estimated hog slaughter was 440,000 head, down 3,000 on the week and down more than 7,000 on the year. With John Perkins, I'm Megan Grebner, Brownfield Ag News.
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0: 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Padua, 10 miles north of Bruton on County Road 18 or 7 miles south of Sauk Center. Highway 71, then go 5 miles west on County Road 22. Easy to get to. The Padua Pub, Dave's famous pork chop and sweet corn feed. This Wednesday, July 22nd, they serve it in the reception hall from 5 to 8 o'clock, and it's all you can eat. 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Here's Dale Damon and the Polka Beats with the Saddle Horse Polka. We've got the Minnesota Dutchman with the Sauerkraut Waltz as well.

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3: NBC News Radio. I'm Chris Caraggio.
4: Officials say the man who allegedly set off an incendiary device outside a New York City federal building today was anti-ICE and anti-government. FBI Assistant Director in Charge James Barnacle says 43-year-old Andrew Arabaca came to 26 Federal Plaza this morning looking to injure people. Arabaca allegedly set off fireworks, lit a flammable liquid, and was armed with axes, a hammer, a machete, and fired off several pellets from an airsoft rifle at the building. President Trump will attend the dignified transfer of two U.S. soldiers killed in Iranian attacks in Jordan over the weekend. It'll take place tomorrow at Dover Air Force Base. 19-year-old Army Private Isabella Gonzalez of Texas was killed on Friday, while 25-year-old Lieutenant Tyler Freehan of Hawaii died Saturday. The attack by Iran also left another soldier missing. The Pentagon said the soldiers were in Jordan, supporting Operation Inherent Resolve against the Islamic State. The sister of late South Carolina Senator Lindsey Graham will run for the full Senate term to replace him. Senator Darlene Graham made that announcement during an interview with Fox News.
5: I've made a decision.
6: You're in.
5: I'm in.
4: This comes after she was selected by Governor Henry McMaster to serve out the remainder of her brother's term following his passing. South Carolina Republican Congressman Russell Fry, attorney Duke Buckner, businessman Mark Lynch, and Congressman Ralph Norman are also all vying for the Republican nomination. The state will hold a special GOP primary on August 11th. The family of Nolan Wells has laid him to rest in Mississippi as investigators continue searching for answers about his death near Horn Island. Wells disappeared during a 4th of July boating trip, and his body was found 2 days later. Authorities say no signs of foul play have been confirmed, but official and independent autopsies are still pending while investigators continue interviewing witnesses and reviewing evidence. I'm Chris Caraggio, NBC News Radio.
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0: Some statewide news for you this afternoon here on KASM Radio. A road just south of the Twin Cities will be closed for several hours after a truck carrying 800 turkeys rolled over this morning. That collision happened southbound Highway 47 near 265th Street in Dakota County. Drivers are urged to use alternate routes Investigators did not say if any of the turkeys were injured or killed in the crash. Someone's a little richer in Minnesota. Someone in the state has won a record lottery prize. Lottery officials say the jackpot-winning Lotto America ticket is worth more than $34 million. It was bought in Coon Rapids. The prize is the largest Lotto America jackpot that it was ever won in Minnesota. The winner has a year to claim the prize at the lottery headquarters in Roseville. Looks like our Minnesota Twins are activating Byron Buxton. He's back on the roster after spending 10 days on the injured list. The standout outfielder has been reinstated from that 10-day injured list with a right hip strain. Buxton has played 75 games this year and has been hitting pretty good. 271 with 25 home runs, 45 RBIs. Team made room on the roster and optioned infielder Tristan Gray to AAA St. Paul. Lots of wildfire smoke affecting areas here yet. And so, yeah, that continues. Now, President Trump suggested Canada face some tariffs or at least a bill for wildfire smoke that has covered large sections of the northern United States. I doubt if that will happen, though. No, I don't foresee that happening. That's a look at some Minnesota news here on KASM Radio. We've got weatherology coming up with Ray Miller. We'll get to that after these messages.
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0: Time for weatherology on KASM. 86 degrees currently in Albany. 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Ray Miller joins us at weatherology. Good afternoon, Ray.
13: Good afternoon. How are you today?
0: Not doing too bad. The winds appear to maybe have switched a little bit, and that's coming our way here in the next few days, isn't it?
13: Yeah, those northwest winds will bring some cooler temperatures in, a little bit of smoke early on tonight as well, some of that smoky haze that we've been dealing with from the wildfires, but that'll ease up a little bit overnight and into the day on Tuesday. Otherwise, clear tonight, 64 degrees, northwest winds up to 30 miles an hour, a sunny and cooler day Tuesday, high of 77 with northwest winds at 15 to 30, sunny Wednesday as well with a high of 77, Thursday sunny, high of 83, and sunshine Friday with a high of 85. Saturday and Sunday looking sunny and warmer, high around 90 Saturday, 95 on Sunday. in the Weatherology Weather Center. I'm meteorologist Ray Miller.
0: All righty, Ray. We will talk to you and your colleagues tomorrow. You have a good rest of your Monday.
13: You do the same. Take care.
0: You bet. There he goes, Ray Miller with us here on KESM. 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Randy Rodstein in for Max Steigoff this afternoon. We've got old-time music. We keep bringing it your way here. 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Tom and Jerry's Dance Time Band, they are coming up next with New Home.

0: Ernie Stump with the Nightingale Polka. Yeah, nice little run of music for you this afternoon here on KASM at the New Beer Today Polka with Becky and the Ivanhoe Dutchman. Tuba Dan had Naughty Girl and Tom and Jerry's Dance Time Band with New Ulm. 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
0: 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Here's Jimmy Sturr and his orchestra with the old Susanna Polka.

0: Shmulewski's for you this afternoon, the Laughing Polka here on KASM Radio. It's old-time music here on a Monday afternoon. 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
2: 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The USDA reported a couple of flash sales.
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0: We currently have 86 degrees. That is our daytime high, 86 in Albany. Started out the morning at 70 degrees, 70, and we've made our way up to 86. They're saying we could possibly get to 89. Now, I don't know, with those west-northwest winds starting to change our weather conditions a little bit, if that's going to allow it to get to 89 or not today. Had some rainfall early morning hours. 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Roscoe at 2/10. 3 miles east of St. Nick, 3/10. Southeast of Dassel, they had 6/10. 2 miles southeast of St. Nick, 19/100. In Dassel, 1/2 inch. And over at my place, 2 miles southwest of Richmond, we ended up with 22/100 in our rain gauge this morning. I know we all could use more rain, couldn't we? Absolutely. It's a pretty dry week looking at us right now. We've got news coming up at 3:30. Your news at 3:30, all brought to you by the Garage Door Store. They bring us our 3:30 news here on KASM, the Garage Door Store at Wade Park.
3: This is Minnesota News Network. I'm John Anderson. A Vesta man is dead after a motorcycle crash in Redwood County Saturday. The Sheriff's Department says the crash happened at the intersection of County Roads 46 and 8, about 6 miles south of Wood Lake. The victim is identified as 48-year-old Craig Michael Bonney of Vesta. Authorities say he lost control on a curve, entered the ditch, and hit a road sign. Minnesota wheat farmers are facing tough decisions in 2026. Do they stick it out with lower prices for their crop or transition and grow something else? Not an easy decision, according to Senate Agriculture Chair Eric Putnam.
4: The profit margin is so compact because the price of wheat is not so great. So you actually could make twice as much on the same acre if you were growing corn than if you grew wheat.
3: Putnam visited a wheat farm last week in northwestern Minnesota. He says he is taking their thoughts into the next legislative session when it begins in January. This is MNN.
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1: 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Let's take a look at some of the market details here on CASM Radio. Markets wrapping up your livestock. Strong day in the feeder cattle in the futures. We did see August feeder cattle $6.05 higher at $3.52. September feeders $6.90 higher. That's at $3.46.25. October feeders $7 higher at $3.39.82. Live cattle higher August $2.10 higher $2.26.52. October live cattle $2.60 higher at $2.23.30. Your lean hog market seeing August 37.5 lower at $101.27. October lean hogs are 22.5 lower at $87.72. Now Tuesday we'll get some local auctions. Central Livestock Albany, also Fergus Falls Livestock, and Long Prairie Livestock all having their weekly sale coming up on Tuesday. We'll get details coming up. That is your Central Minnesota Cattle Report for a Monday. It's brought to you by Compeer Financial.
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0: Your old-time music this afternoon on KASM, the Lumberjack Polka with Jerry Minar. Ivan Kale had the Green Belt Polka for you this afternoon here on KASM Radio. We have American Countryside. That's coming up next with Andrew McCrae, your American Countryside, for a Monday.
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1: Although the United States declared its independence in 1776, the war to secure it was still taking place in 1780, and the outcome was far from certain for the new nation.
4: Neither side was winning. Washington hadn't won a battle in over a year, and so the Crown activated what they called the Southern Strategy of the American War, to come in through Charleston, sweep through the southern colonies, and come up through Virginia, encircle Washington, and bring an end to this conflict.
1: Michael Henningsen is president of the Abingdon, Virginia Muster Grounds Committee. Major Patrick Ferguson led the British troops into the Carolinas. People living in this area were about to be touched by the Revolutionary War for the first time during the conflict.
4: He sent a message to the leaders that said, if you don't lay down your arms, we're going to march over the mountain and lay waste your cities with fire and sword, point blank.
1: As Ferguson and his troops moved into the interior of the Carolinas, those living here, who were mostly in favor of independence from the crown, began to mobilize.
4: The call to arms went out all through the area, whoever could come in the southern colonies. At that point, the new southern states.
1: The Abingdon Muster Grounds, where we did this interview, became the gathering spot for men to meet before heading to meet Ferguson's forces. This was an important initial mustering spot to organize the militia that would ultimately win key battles to secure American independence.
4: So as they headed down the trail, they were added to all along the way.
1: Farmers and hunters from the woods and hills of the Western Carolinas began to join the moving and growing band of men headed toward the border of North and South Carolina. They eventually would meet the British forces at Kings Mountain, a place that was a key victory for the young nation. The story concludes next time as we travel the countryside in Abingdon, Virginia. I'm Andrew McCrae.
0: Thank you, Andrew. Our American Countryside for you this afternoon here on KASM Radio.
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6: It's the Minnesota Sports Prep Update for Monday, July 20th. I'm Ryan Phelps.
7: Hi, I'm David LeBake from the Star Tribune, and I'm wishing Ryan Phelps a happy 5,000th episode of Minnesota Sports Prep Update. That's a 20 years of all the best stuff, and Ryan, thank you for having me on as a guest. Much appreciated, sir. Look forward to what's coming in the future.
6: We start off with some sad news today. You just heard the voice of David LeVake, longtime guest of this show and personal friend of mine, dating back to our college days at the U of M. David passed away on Saturday. An apparent stroke in March of 2025 led to a neurological disorder. He battled for many months, but ultimately passed on July 18th. His only daughter is a recent graduate of Stillwater High School. David, who graduated from the University of Minnesota, worked at the Minnesota Daily while in college, then on to the Star Tribune, where he spent the last two-plus decades covering primarily high school sports. His biggest passion was hockey and the state tournament. He released a book a few years back called Tourney Time. You should check that out. David was a single father, and there is a GoFundMe set up to help the family with expenses. Always proud of his East Side heritage, David graduated from St. Paul Johnson in 1994. He was 50 years old. In lighter news, Nevin Hengel of Sibley East captured a national championship in clay target shooting last weekend. Hengel was among 400 competitors that advanced to the finals of the USA High School Clay Target League National Championship in Mason, Michigan. He was then among 16 competitors that shot a perfect 100 in the finals and eventually took the title in a shootout. In the girls' competition, Nina Slingsby of Holy Angels placed second, shooting a 99 in the finals, then losing a shootout to Alexis Stupi of Aquinas High School in La Crosse, Wisconsin. 60 Minnesotans qualified for the finals, with 16 placing in the top 100. And there's another group of athletes that took the national stage this week. Members of the Minnesota State High School Rodeo Association will compete in the National High School Finals Rodeo in Lincoln, Nebraska. The athletes will compete in a variety of categories, including bull riding, goat tying, roping and cutting, and trap shooting, among others. High school rodeo is not an official Minnesota State High School League sanctioned sport, but it is quite popular here in the North Star State. Just do a web search for Minnesota High School Rodeo. It'll give you more information on the national event, plus results when they're posted.
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0: There you go. Thank you, Ryan. Our Minnesota Prep Sports Update here on KASM. We're going to get back to old-time music brought to you by Cherrywood Advanced Living. Here's Jerry Dostal and Jerry and Joyce Band.

0: Peter and Paul Wendinger Band with the Mary Lou Polka. I think my wife Mary Lou used to dance to that out at the Richmond Coliseum. She liked it. That's going to do it. Our old-time music here from 2 to 4 o'clock this afternoon, all brought to you by Cherrywood Advanced Living with locations in Richmond, two in St. Cloud, one in Big Lake, and one in Andover.
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2: 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These nine-month positions during the school year include a second cook at Albany Secondary School with daily hours from 6:30 to 2:15 and a pay range of $16.18 an hour to $19.24 an hour, and a food service aide with daily hours from 9:30 to 1:30 and a pay range of $15.69 an hour to $18.32 an hour. 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Albany area schools, an equal opportunity employer.
0: Very good. We have 86 degrees in Albany. We're coming up to 2 minutes in front of the hour of 4 o'clock. Let's bring you our Edward Jones market update today with Alex Tomczyk.
3: This is Alex Tomczyk of Edward Jones Investments with today's closing stock market report. U.S. equity markets closed mostly lower on Monday as investors assessed an escalation in military activity between the U.S. and Iran over the weekend. Reports indicating that both sides remain open to negotiations toward a diplomatic solution help limit the impact, with the S&P declining 0.2% on the day, with oil prices closing only modestly higher. Leading ahead, investors face a busy earnings calendar this week, headlined by Alphabet and Tesla, which are scheduled to report on Wednesday. From a market leadership perspective, energy was among the top-performing sectors, supported by heightened geopolitical uncertainty. Meanwhile, the communications services sector received a lift from Alphabet shares, which rose following a new semiconductor design to improve the efficiency of its Gemini models. In the closing markets today, the Dow closed down 305 points at 51841. The NASDAQ closed down 12 points at 25508, and the S&P 500 closed down 14 points at 7443. In the commodity market, gold is down $7, closing at $4,011. Silver is up 31 cents, closing at $56.64. Bitcoin is up $800, closing at $65,282. And crude oil is up 68 cents, closing at $82.46. In stocks of local concern, Deere & Co. is down $11.24, closing at $586. Ford is down 24 cents, closing at $13.99. 3M is down 73 cents, closing at $159.22. Quanta Services is up $4.03, closing at $632.56. Target is down 1 penny, closing at $139.59. And Xcel Energy is down 10 cents, closing at $78.67. 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
4: You look at market details here at 4 o'clock. I'm Joe Gill for a Monday. Let's take a look at local corn and soybean numbers at ADM in St. Cloud. Let's take a look at cash corn at ADM here today. Corn at 390. Your October corn bid at 408. Soybean bid for July, 1146. Your second half, September and October at 1147. Some dairy numbers, butter and cheese to start the week on Monday. Butter 1¾ cents lower, $1.57¼. Cheddar blocks a quarter higher, $1.63. Cheddar barrels 1½ higher at $1.62¾. Class 3 milk, July milk, a penny lower, $15.73. August milk is 39 cents lower at $17.43. September milk, 49 cents lower, $17.62. October milk is 46 cents lower at $17.68. There you go. Look at some market details on a Monday here at 4 on KASM Radio.
0: All right. We'll take a look at our poultry market news. This report from Friday.
5: 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Offering prices on frozen commodity pack hen turkeys on a national basis are $173-$186 shipping point. 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Finally, in the whole brother fryer market, wild market is mixed. Supplies are moderate. If you have any questions or comments concerning this report, please call Market News at 515-284-4460. 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
0: 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They bring us our 4 o'clock markets here on a Monday afternoon. A little after 4:04, and let's take a look at our weather forecast for you.
6: KASM Weather.
7: Lows dip down to about 64. Tonight, under mainly clear skies, winds out of the northwest, 10 to 20 miles per hour. Mainly clear skies. Tomorrow, daytime highs approaching 77. Lows around 51. Tomorrow night, mainly clear skies. Bright sunshine Wednesday with a high of 77. 85 Thursday. Looking further out, 85 Friday, 89 Saturday, and 95 on Sunday. From the Weatherology Weather Center, I'm meteorologist Laura Lockwood on AM 1150, KASM.
0: Thank you, Laura. Currently on our Arcos weather station, 86 degrees, that humidity at 51%. This afternoon, we have a dew point, and that dew point is sitting at 62 right now. The pressure is steady at 29.70. Winds blowing out of the west-northwest, I'm seeing 8 to 10 miles an hour. And sunrise came at 5:48. We'll set tonight at 9 o'clock. Oh, cooling off just a little bit, according to Jennifer, the next couple days. But the heat returns Thursday, Friday, Saturday, Sunday. Yeah, more 90s and no mention of rain, folks. No mention of rain in this six-day forecast. Not seeing it at all, which is a bummer. Big-time bummer. 86 currently in Albany. We're going to get AOA. That's all coming up next here on KASM Radio. For a Monday.
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6: Well, hello and welcome in to a new episode of AOA. 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Coming up on today's show, we're going to talk weather with DTN meteorologist John Baranek in segment two. After the bottom of the hour, I had a conversation late last week while I was traveling, but I was able to catch up with National Corn Growers Association First Vice President Matt Frostick of Michigan, talking about their Corn Congress. It was last week on Capitol Hill, various Hill visits with lawmakers, policymakers. We also got some reaction to the news of Friday that Ruveon pulled their petition looking at countervailing duties on Chinese glyphosate. So we're going to talk about all of that in that conversation with Matt Frostick. And then at the end of the show, we'll hear from USDA Undersecretary for Trade and Foreign Ag Affairs, Luke Lindbergh, will join us as well. Let's get started, though, and talk markets. Joining us now, Darren Newsom, Senior Market Analyst at Bar Chart. Darren, hope you had a good weekend looking at the markets to start the week. Soybeans showing a bit of premium. It sounds like the world's largest buyer, China, has been back in the markets, especially for new crop. Talk about what we're seeing here as we start the week, Darren.
10: Yeah, I think that's the key. One of the things I mentioned in morning commentary is that it's become almost commonplace again these days to see some sort of announcement of new crop sales. This morning was no different. We saw sales to China and to unknown destinations for 26-27 U.S. soybeans. So, you know, we're starting to stack these on top of each other. We've got the market rallying. We've got soybean oil still in an inverted situation as far as its forward curve goes, indicating there's continued concern over supply and demand for U.S. bean oil, which is helping to pull soybeans higher. And this is, of course, tied to skyrocketing distillates and diesel fuel prices. So, you know, there's a lot of things. And it just seems like the grain sector as a whole, you know, what's been interesting to watch this commodity complex is that it's one sector after the other seems to take the lead. There was livestock for a while. There was softs for a while. Just seems like it's grain's turn right now. And a lot of it will have to do with what John tells us in the next segment.
6: Very true. Very true. Well, corn is showing a little bit of green as well. And I just wonder, too, as you look at these row crop markets, what some of the spreads look like to you, the future spreads, whether it be, you know, intermarket corn or soybeans or between the two, you know, new crop corn and beans, et cetera. What is some of that telling us here as we start this week, Darren?
10: A couple things stand out to me. First, in the corn market, if we look at the SEP Dec, and I know SEP is kind of an oddball contract. It's hybrid, old crop, new crop. But since there is some harvest going on, you know, on the East Coast, and it's being priced against the September, if we look at the new crop component of the September issue and we see the SEP Dec spread, it's covering something like 74% calculated full commercial carry, and that's bearish. Anything 70% is greater could be viewed as bearish supply and demand. Now, some of this is due, yes, we've pretty much run the course on our old crop and our immediate term demand. So we've got a little buildup of supplies, which is pushing that lower. But if we also believe in such a thing, what I like to call down escalator simulator, that would tell us that the Dec March could follow that same path once we start to build supplies there as well. And that's covering about 52% calculated full commercial carry. So there's some room for some continued commercial selling in the December contract. That being said, you know, we have seen some fund buying over in soybeans. You know, the issue is looking further out to the South American driven March-May future spread is it's considerably more bullish. And so this tells us there is some concern over weather and Brazil's next crop. And if this will increase demand for U.S. supplies coming out of harvest, again, from world's largest buyer, which is China.
6: You know, thinking about the demand piece, we were talking about this a little bit before the show started, and I traveled last week, and I had a drive from Kansas City to far northern Iowa. I got to look at the crop along I-35, and, you know, for the most part, Darren, I mean, everything looked pretty good. Some lighter soils, I noticed a little moisture stress, but I didn't see any problems that made me think, oh, my goodness, we have a problem here in some key growing areas. But it got me thinking, because I was driving along and listening to podcasts and radio and you name it. You know, why do we put so much emphasis on finding out exactly what the yield number is, whether it's a 181, a 184, 182, whatever the case is, when in reality – we got to have demand for these products to move them. I mean, you know, it's just, I was thinking about that. Why do we fixate so much on what exactly is that yield number, Darren?
10: It's a great question. It's something that I've asked for decades. And the reason is it's simple. I mean, the U.S., if nothing else, has to keep score. That's why they like, you know, U.S. football over world football, because there's actual score to watch. You have to keep score. I mean, think about back in the even Vietnam days, what were the newscasts? It was how many were dead each day. It's a score. Everything has to have a score. And in the case of this, it's the nonsensical game of pin the tail on the donkey that's played every month. You know, who can guess closest to what USDA's guess is for yield? And the problem is, if we look at demand is nothing but unknown, you know, unknown variables. We don't know what demand's going to be. We don't know what the next headline, what the next tariff, what the next this or that's going to be. So you can't really play the same pin the tail on the donkey with demand as you can, say, with just an average yield guess. So it's for simplistic, and no one likes to think too hard in the markets. They like to play these simple games, and they don't really want to think about the difficult issues of where demand is going to be and what's going to change it.
6: Well, I think the takeaway that I came out with is that U.S. farmers are really good at what they do. They're really good at growing a crop, but we got to find demand homes for this stuff. At the end of the day, if we want to try to get some movement in these markets to the plus side, Darren.
10: That's right. You know, everyone focuses on supply because, again, those are easier to guess.
6: Yeah.
10: But it's a supply and demand situation. And as you said, U.S. producers are great at creating supply. The problem's on the other side when it's taken out of their hand as far as where's demand going to come from. That's the far more difficult issue that folks just don't want to think about.
6: Darren, good stuff as always. Anything else you would mention or reiterate as you're looking across the markets? Anything in the outsides or the protein sector, Darren?
10: Yeah, focusing on the proteins, as I wrote about over the weekend, we've really got a conundrum going in the cattle markets where we could make a bearish argument for live cattle, but yet a still bullish argument for feeders, and the math just simply doesn't work. So it's going to be interesting to see how those two markets play out over time.
6: Yeah, it's been a historic, historic run to the downside in this cattle complex, Darren. I mean, we had 15 straight days lower, and, you know, we'll see if we can end that streak or not. But this has been we've been on the struggle bus, to say the least, Darren.
10: We really have, and the fundamentals of the market haven't really changed, at least what the market's showing us for fundamentals. Now, the fundamentals that we're told have changed, but that's not what the market's indicating to us as we look across this landscape.
6: DarrenNewsom.com for more information. With that, senior market analyst at Bar Chart, Darren Newsom. Always good to talk with you, sir. Thanks for joining us on the show. Appreciate it.
10: All right. Thanks for having me on again, Jesse.
6: You bet. 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We'll talk weather with DTN meteorologist John Baranek next on AOA.
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6: 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Well, everything from wildfire smoke to excessive heat, severe weather, and even a tropical depression to talk about. Let's get the latest on the weather. Joining us now, DTN meteorologist John Baranek. John, hope you had a good weekend. And I know you're in Minnesota, of course, so let's start with that wildfire smoke, because I got to imagine for you, I know it's impacting folks throughout the Great Lakes region. This has been brutal for several days, John.
20: Yeah, luckily for me, it's been just to my east. I've had it a couple of days where you see it in the sky or you smell it, you know, kind of when you go outside. But overall, it's been kind of off to my east. Wisconsin's been in it real bad. Michigan has been in it probably the worst out of everybody. And yes, it's been kind of a constant issue here. Some good news with that, you know, we've had a couple of systems move through. You get some rain in there. You get some winds to kind of disperse the smoke a little bit. We had some rain up in the northern Minnesota and western Ontario, where the source of

0: something just can't happen either. And we see more wildfires pop up. I mean, it's been kind of dry in some areas of northern Minnesota and across western Ontario, where that's starting to become a problem. And it doesn't take much. You know, you get some lightning to move across, it sparks a fire, and then all of a sudden it gets out of control. So that's what we saw last week, and we'll probably continue to see here for a little bit yet.
1: Yeah, it's unfortunate, but it's something that we'll have to pay close attention to, especially down here in the States. And then if we do end up seeing any more of these wildfires erupt in other places that are dry, well, thinking about dry, we've had a lot of heat with some of this forecast as well, and movement here over many areas. I think about the Northern Plains last week with record heat. What's the outlook for this week, John? I know we got some areas that are going to deal with some excessive heat again.
0: Yeah, we do here today, but that's just ahead of a cold front that's starting to move in. So it's already kind of moved its way through most of the Northern Plains. It's getting into Minnesota right now, and it's bringing some massive relief. I mean, temperatures last week were up over 100 degrees in the Dakotas for several days. I think we saw a record 115 out in Montana early last week. But we're finally getting this cold front to move through. It'll take a little bit of time to get all the way down to the south, and it's going to stall before it gets all the way to the Gulf. But we're going to be bringing in some much cooler air. So some areas here today that are in the 90s that are about 10 degrees above normal are going to be about 10 degrees below normal by the time we get to Wednesday. So we're going to get some nice relief here for a good chunk of the Corn Belt. But that's only in terms of temperature, Jesse. I mean, we don't need just the cooler temperatures. We also need some rain. The heat last week came kind of devoid of rainfall for a lot of areas. We did get lucky with some rain in the eastern Corn Belt over the weekend. This front is going to be bringing through some, and that's going to be helpful for some areas. But, you know, the western Corn Belt there, where the temperatures were the hottest last week, didn't get a whole lot of precipitation. The front that's coming through isn't bringing a whole lot with it now either. So we're going to have some issues here, say in the Dakotas, Minnesota, northern Iowa especially. But we could kind of extend that to some other parts of the western Corn Belt as well, staying a little too dry even though we're getting some relief from the temperature.
1: Well, relief from the temperature and some of this rainfall, severe weather potential as well. And, you know, we talked about this a bit, I think, last week, and we have talked about it many times. But, you know, you work through the summer months and you get heat and you get this set up, and you'll get these pop-up complexes of thunderstorms that can happen. And it's something that's just – it's – part of summertime, it can be scattered at times, or it can form into a line of storms, etc. It just all depends on the setup day by day, John.
0: It does. And for this week, we're kind of favoring the eastern Corn Belt again. I mean, today, as the front drops south into the upper Midwest, it looks like the favorite areas are from Iowa into Wisconsin. Everything's on the table with that. We could be looking at some really strong tornadoes and some hurricane force wind gusts out of that. We're going to have to watch that very carefully. But tomorrow then, as it kind of moves southeast, that front does, you know, we're targeting kind of, you know, the far eastern areas of the Corn Belt, the upper Ohio Valley, into the mid-Atlantic. So, again, same idea. We could have some strong tornadoes. This one's probably more of a wind threat, though. It's kind of the area that's more susceptible to wind damage anyway, but looks like some pretty strong thunderstorms are going to move through tomorrow in that area. What's kind of interesting, though, is, you know, we're really limiting the heat. We're really pressing that down across the western half of the Corn Belt, but not getting really strong thunderstorms to do it. However, that front is going to hang up from about, say, Denver to Little Rock. Not exactly there, but kind of in that area. And just north of that, we have chances for some scattered showers and thunderstorms developing over Nebraska, Kansas, into Missouri here from Wednesday through Friday. Now, the Storm Prediction Center doesn't have anything currently labeled with that for causing severe weather, but I'm going to be concerned about that. That would be, in my eyes right now, looking like a hail threat, maybe some wind. So, you know, not really what we want to kind of see at this part of the year anymore, but we'll have to be on the lookout for that too. As long as it comes with some heavy rain, I think some folks will be all right, but, you know, we're going to try and avoid the damage that might come here later.

0: later this week out that way too.
1: We're talking with DTN meteorologist John Baranek. All right, let's look at the tropics, the Gulf, getting some activity here this week. And, you know, that's something that we haven't really talked about because there hasn't been a lot of activity when it comes to tropical storms, hurricanes, et cetera here, John.
2: Yeah, we had a little brief tropical storm in the Gulf a few weeks ago. His name was Arthur. That went kind of off the coast of Texas into Louisiana. It was probably a tropical storm for about 12 hours. We have another little disturbance there just kind of off of Pensacola in the Gulf. And that's going to be heading kind of west very slowly here over the next couple of days. So getting towards the New Orleans area on Wednesday. It has some potential there for becoming a tropical storm. The Hurricane Center has it becoming a weak one here over the next couple of days before it just kind of peters out once it makes landfall in southern Louisiana about Wednesday or maybe even early Thursday. But overall, it doesn't look like it's going to be a huge impact to a whole lot of folks. Agriculture, probably not much at all. But it will be spreading some rain into the Gulf Coast areas. What's interesting is that it's really a diffuse low pressure center. So it's not one of these really strong, intense ones that can really increase the rainfall rapidly. But there is a lot of moisture down there, so I'm sure we'll be looking at some possible flooding down there, but nothing really major coming out of this system.
1: John, anything else here at home or around the world that you are keeping an eye on this week?
2: Yeah, I mean, we're really kind of in between two regimes here as we go through the last 10 days of July and probably into early August. We got this really high heat dome off to the west. You know, last week that spread across a large portion of the central U.S. too, but it's going to be kind of anchored there in the west while we have this kind of trough developing and getting reinforced in the east every so often. And those two are going to kind of do battle across the middle of the country here, at least through the end of this month, but probably into at least early August as well. So we've got, you know, a lot of things going on, honestly. At times this ridge will be flexing eastward. At times a trough will come in and bring some cooler weather across the Corn Belt, and we'll see a lot of variability. Models usually don't do a very good job of capturing some of the cooler weather with that, and they kind of let the heat go wild. So when you look at the forecast, and it looks like a lot of heat out there in the out days, you know, 10, 12, 14 days in the future, we might see those come down a bit. But, you know, this battle is going to be one that doesn't really favor the Western Corn Belt a whole lot with precipitation. So when we get those chances, hopefully we can cash in on them because there might not be a whole ton of them here over the next couple of weeks.
1: Well, with that, we are up against the clock. Folks can go to DTNPF.com for more. DTN meteorologist John Baranek, always good to talk with you, sir. Have a great week. We'll talk to you next week.
2: Sounds good, Jesse. Thanks for having me on.
1: You bet. 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Coming up next, we'll hear a conversation I had Friday with NCGA First Vice President Matt Frostin right here on AOA.
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4: 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During noontime news, our count on the Princess K continued, brought to you by AMPI. We learn more about one of the finalists, Claudia Frenchick of St. Martin, and representing Meeker County, joining us here on Chasm Radio.
0: So growing up, I went out to my grandparents' dairy farm, which is just outside of Painesville. And as the years grew on, my herd expanded, and I wanted to take up some more opportunities. And they have registered jerseys within their barn, so their barn is built specifically for jerseys. And I wanted to be able to expand, maybe get a couple different breeds of animals. So as my herd grew, I moved them to a farm just outside of Manana, Minnesota, which is where they are currently, at Manana Valley, our own. And I currently own 6 jerseys and 1 black and white Holstein who's due any day now.
4: So I'm going to ask, why Jersey? What about Jersey kind of caught your interest early on?
0: Well, I think it was just that's all my grandparents had, so that's all I kind of knew. But I actually asked for a calf for my 4th birthday, and my godmother got it for me, surprisingly. So I have owned dairy cattle since 2011.
4: So what is the main difference if I have to go milk a Holstein cow to a Jersey cow? What should I remember, Claudia?
0: Well, remembering that you got to go a lot lower. Jerseys, some of those jerseys, they are really short, but I still love them. They have such a sweet personality, and they're like big dogs, honestly.
4: So at a younger age, kind of agriculture was an interest to you, would you say?
0: Yes. Growing up, I was always involved in agriculture. I have been in 4-H for the past 13 years, and I have shown dairy all 13 of those years. And so just as I continued going out to my grandparents' dairy farm and had experiences with my own animals, I started taking up more and more opportunities. It led me to do so many options within, like, even 4-H. I have done Dairy Bowl and went to Wisconsin for a National Dairy Conference and just so much more.
4: How has that changed you as a young lady? Obviously, I mean, all those experiences have to help you, of course, on how you speak and how you address things, how you deal with things. I mean, it makes you a well-rounded person, right?
0: Yes, it has definitely helped me become more well-rounded and just be able to become more personable and be able to talk in difficult situations or situations that some people would be nervous to do, like coming to a radio station and speaking on air.
4: Claudia Frenchick joining us, and we did appreciate her coming in studio and discussing what it's like to be a finalist for Princess K of the Milky Way. She is from St. Martin and representing Meeker County. She has the Meeker County Fair coming up, showing some cattle, her final year there, so a big year there. Claudia Frenchick, one of the finalists for Princess K of the Milky Way.
5: Information America's farmers and ranchers need. AOA. Now, back to Jesse Allen.
1: 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Well, as I was doing a bit of traveling late last week, I did find a few minutes to catch up with Matt Frostick, first vice president for the National Corn Growers Association. We talked on the heels of NCGA's Corn Congress held last week in Washington, D.C., Capitol Hill visits, talk of cost of inputs with lawmakers and administration officials, and also some breaking news that Ruveon, the subsidiary of Bayer, has pulled back its petition on glyphosate with the ITC regarding Chinese imports of glyphosate. Let's take a listen to the conversation with Matt Frostick from the National Corn Growers Association. Well, Matt, talk a little bit about Corn Congress. I know you, all those Hill visits, very important, getting your members there on Capitol Hill for Corn Congress. You got things like E15, still got to get a farm bill across the finish line, et cetera, et cetera. I mean, talk about what's your feeling coming out of Corn Congress after many of those meetings, Matt.
6: Yeah, so, you know, Corn Congress, we kind of had a light load on the policy end, just kind of trimmed up some different statements. We added some new stuff with market trading and things like that, just to kind of protect our markets. And you know, we had a board election, a very competitive election this year with a lot of great candidates. I think if I could, I'd have wanted to elect all of them, and because they all had extremely valuable assets to what we're doing right now in the corn world.
1: Well, talk with lawmakers too, Matt. I mean, what are some of the things you heard from lawmakers? I know I saw pictures of meetings with Senate Ag Chairman John Bozeman, meetings with USDA officials like Secretary Rollins. What was some of the word from lawmakers and policymakers there across Capitol Hill?
6: So, yeah, we were up on the Hill visiting with the senators and on the House side, you know, the four corners of ag, and, you know, talking Farm Bill, talking E15 and some of those pathways to getting those things done. And I think there's starting to become a path to making those things happen. Certainly there's a lot of uncertainty yet, but you know, both sides are coming together and realizing that we need to get something done. I think the certainty of how it gets done is the question right now, and you know, getting everybody at the table and getting a policy that everybody can get behind is the key. But I think there's some urgency on both sides, and I think there's some agreement too. So we're encouraged by that. Obviously, there's a long road ahead to get to where it needs to be, and a short road. You know, there's only so many days that they're in session to do these things. But we're anxiously waiting as an organization to, you know, fill in or help facilitate that along as it needs fit. So, you know, when the call comes, we'll be there to help legislate or advocate for what our industry needs at this point. We had a really productive meeting with Secretary Brooke Rollins and Secretary Dayton. We're, you know, having a conversation on NAST data this week. You know, last 2 weeks ago, I was out there. And with her fields fertilizer program layout that will be impactful for our industry when it comes to fertilizer in the future. Just really appreciate the administration and the USDA and what Brooke and Secretary Brooke and Secretary Vaden have done to get answers to some real tough questions that need to be addressed in our industry. The things we're doing right now are not going to show up right away, but you know that they have truly come to the plate to with the desire to fix things, and not just fix them for today, tomorrow, or next year, but to put, you know, 10, 20 year fixes in place that will truly help impact and solidify our industry for the future. So we're excited about that. I know that, you know, today we're in a tough position with the industry. We didn't get here overnight, and we won't get out of it overnight. But there are some, you know, small answers that are coming with maybe some, you know, ad hoc dollars that will help get through this year. So that will help. But obviously our main focus is to get good policy that is generational at this point.
1: Well, Matt, to your points there, I wanted to bring up the recent release that NCGA had here about the cost input, cost disparities between U.S. growers and Brazilian growers, who are the main competitor to U.S. farmers. And I think this is a good spot to bring this up and talk about it, because when you mention all the things that USDA is doing, kind of a two-part question here. One, obviously your thoughts on that disparity between the U.S. and Brazilian producers, but also, does it feel like USDA is truly listening to farmers and understanding that there are problems that need to really be fixed here, Matt?
6: Yeah, so Secretary Vaden is truly appreciative of the program the study that we rolled out last week. It helps him help fix these problems. This was a 6-8 month path that we took to get good data on what's truly going on. And I think we all understand that, you know, there was some price disparity. That was no secret. I think what was a little surprising, a little disheartening, is how big that disparity is between our two countries. And the reality is that, you know, we're paying more, but on that export market, we get the same price for that bushel of corn. So we're, you know, we rolled it out. You know, obviously, we want to work with those input suppliers to come up with solutions that put the industry in a better position. I think we need to recognize that the consumer of their products is just as important as that shareholder that sees that profit margin. And you know, that's what we're working on. And obviously there's things that probably from a regulatory standpoint that need to be refined and changed to help those industry partners out. So truly appreciative of Secretary Vaden and his work on this. And I think the relationship has been really, really good and solid between us working together to get some of these things done. So we're excited about that and, you know, rolling up our sleeves to, you know, get good policy in place there.
1: We're talking with Matt Frostick from the National Corn Growers Association. And, Matt, thinking about the cost of inputs and more, we did get some news on Friday that it seems like a big win for producers. Ruvion, subsidiary of Bayer, announced it will withdraw its petition with the U.S. International Trade Commission requesting countervailing duties on glyphosate products imported from China. Talk about this news that, again, Matt, I think is a big win for farmers in the industry.
6: Yeah, so we had some really tough conversations with Ruvion, you know, a week ago about this. And truly it's about the precedent set with these CVDs that is troubling for the American farmer. And that's and the lack of competition that it provides is where we were coming from. And so I think, you know, having those conversations with them, they came, you know, they went back to the table and decided to drop the initiative. We're truly appreciative of that and doing it in the way they did, how quickly. So this is, a, you know, exciting for the American farmer that, you know, there's still some competition in the glyphosate world. And we're happy that, you know, they took this path. And, you know, we'll be their greatest champion as they continue to work with us to move that needle to better margins for farming on the, you know, on the input side. And, you know, they've got a lot of ideas on the output too that we can work with, you know, bioplastics and things like that, that we're having those conversations right now to, you know, improve that, our situation.
1: Well, we always appreciate your time and insights, Matt. Before we let you go, anything final you'd mention or reiterate to folks here today on the show? It seems like NCGA and many other organizations really working together to try and make a difference here for producers, Matt.
6: Yeah, and there's a lot of animosity out there, and I get it. I mean, you see it on social media every day, just the what's going on. I think many of us are in, you know, in a, I don't say helpful situation, but a really tough situation with either crop conditions, prices, or the price that we're paying to keep this crop going. And it, you know, from the position I'm in, I'm truly appreciative and excited with, you know, some of these answers that are coming about within in D.C. right now. And I know there's a bit of an animosity towards it, like it's too little too late, but the trajectory is definitely changing. And, you know, to that grower, I say, hold on, we're getting there. We're going to get there. You've got an administration right now that is truly dedicated to making that happen at this point. And from an organizational standpoint, we're going to be there and true you know, test that and make sure that it's, you know, in our favor or to our advantage to what's going on. So, but I'm really excited about the relationship we're building there and, you know, what can come about of it.
1: Matt Frostick, First Vice President of the National Corn Growers Association from Michigan. Matt, always great to talk with you, my friend. Thanks for joining us on the show.
6: I appreciate the time. Thank you.
1: Once again, that conversation I had on Friday afternoon with Matt Frostick, First Vice President of the National Corn Growers Association. Really some good thoughts there and some insight from Matt as we watch a lot of moving parts impacting farmers, ranchers, and agriculture as a whole. 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Coming up next here on today's Agriculture of America, we're going to catch up real quick and have a conversation with USDA Undersecretary for Trade and Foreign Agricultural Affairs, Luke Lindberg, is going to join us. We're going to hear about some of the latest work they've been doing when it comes to trade and more at USDA. I do want to ask him a little bit about USMCA and where things stand there. We'll be back with more here on Agriculture of America with Luke Lindberg from USDA on the way right after this.
4: More AOA coming up, AOA, here on Chasm Radio, brought to you by the Minnesota Corn Growers Association. Claudia Frenchick, a princess, dairy princess from Meeker County from St. Martin, representing Meeker County as one of the finalists for Princess K of the Milky Way. Yeah, that's coming up. Also coming up, she is showing cattle as well at the Meeker County Fair, which is getting closer and closer.
0: Yeah, it's coming up fast.
7: So do you bring one head or multiple? Or?
0: In total, I think we'll have 11 to 12 animals within our string this year.
7: Wowza.
0: Hopefully five of them being cows. If my cow calves at least gives me a week before county fair, she will probably be going.
7: Wow, interesting. Well, Claudia, a little more about yourself as well. I guess high school, all done with high school already?
0: Yes, I graduated in May of 2025, so I'll actually be a sophomore at the University of Minnesota Twin Cities this fall.
7: So what are you doing down there?
0: Down there, I am studying animal science with a pre-veterinary emphasis, with my end goal being to become a large animal veterinarian. But down there, I'm also involved in numerous clubs and organizations. I'm a part of Gopher Dairy Club, Lock and Bridle, Agriculture Education, Communications and Marketing Club, and a few others. But I'm also a part of the Beta of Clovia sorority down there.
4: Yes, indeed. Very busy. Claudia Frenchick, one of the finalists for Princess K of the Milky Way, is representing Meeker County and from St. Martin. Nice visit today here on Chasm Radio.
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1: 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Luke, great to have you back on AOA with us, sir. Hope all is well.
15: Jesse, always a pleasure to be out with you, sir.
1: Well, let's dive in. I know there's been a number of trade issues that you and your office have been working on in conjunction with the administration and USTR and more. And there's been some recent news here this past week regarding Brazil as well. Let's dive in first and just update us on some of the latest trade advancements, trade missions, et cetera. What have been some of the items you guys have been working on here lately?
15: Well, Jesse, as I think might have talked about last time I was on your show, we have made tremendous progress on reducing the trade deficit for U.S. producers this year, coming down 61% over where we were at last year, which is really a remarkable progress given that we inherited a $50 billion trade deficit. And really, you know, a lot of these wins are starting to materialize. I've tasked our team with tracking the implementation of these 9 new trade agreements that President Trump has signed, as well as the progress we're making towards the next 9, which are the framework agreements he's outlined. And we're really seeing some remarkable wins. So our ethanol exports to the United Kingdom have officially increased by 50%, which over where they were last year. So we've fully utilized the new access the president negotiated as part of that agreement. Recently hearing that Japan has met its commitment on purchasing 75% more U.S. rice, thanks to the president negotiating that as part of his agreement with Japan. And just last week, recognizing that Guatemala has begun implementing their E10 blend, which is going to support millions in new ethanol sales from the U.S. to Guatemala. So we are seeing very real results happening in real time. It's an exciting couple of weeks here for U.S. Ag.
1: I want to ask you about the USTR decision here a few days ago on Brazil and implementing tariffs on certain products. Ethanol was one of those, of course. And what's your reaction to that news, and what does that mean for potential U.S.-Brazil trade relations, Luke?
15: Yeah, so I think most farmers know and understand that Brazil is both a buyer of our products, but also a competitor in many markets around the world. Unfortunately, in the buyer-seller side of our relationship, you know, Brazil has really disadvantaged our farmers for quite some time. You know, they put an 18% tariff on U.S. ethanol going into Brazil a couple of years ago, and it really killed our market there, reducing it by over 80%. Annually. And so what the president has done here with these new 301 investigations is looked at critical trade issues like forced labor and deforestation and ways in which other countries are disadvantaging our producers, Brazil being a big one here. So the 25% tariff rate, I think, is going to do a lot to protect U.S. farmers from Brazilian competition, unfair Brazilian competition, but also, it will look for ways to balance that trade deficit and give our folks a fair and level playing field on which they can compete.
1: Well, there's been talk about beef not being included with those tariffs on Brazil. Any thoughts on what that could mean? I know there's been, of course, a lot of focus by the USDA on the overall beef supply chain, the meat supply chain, et cetera, et cetera.
15: Beef is hot right now, as everybody knows. Everybody wants more beef, you know. The secretary made a conscious decision with our partners around the government to put beef back at the center of the table when we updated the dietary guidelines and recognized the important role that proteins like that play. And so, yeah, demand for beef continues to be high. The 301 investigation and the subsequent tariffs did exclude certain cuts of beef. Things like lean trimmings, which we don't produce much of here in the United States, but are important when it goes into mixing the fatty beef we produce here to produce certain percentages of ground beef. And so there is a focus on making sure that consumers still have affordable grocery prices, while at the same time making sure we're supporting our producers all around the world.
1: We're talking with USDA's Luke Lindberg. One final question here before we let you go, Luke. USMCA, of course, has been in the news, and there's been a lot of reaction to the movement there in the U.S. choosing not to renew, and what does this mean for the whole process here? Any thoughts you could share on where we go from here when it comes to USMCA?
15: Well, the president, when he signed USMCA into law, intentionally built in a review period that allows us to make sure that the agreement is still living up to the intent it was originally designed to do. We are only looking to add more market access at this point to our producers. You know, our trade deficits with Canada and Mexico on agriculture have ballooned in recent years. They are getting access opportunities for their producers, and we are as well, and we recognize that and know that. But there are still issue areas where we need to get them to implement the agreement as it was originally designed. You know, Canadian dairy implementation is sort of one classic example of that. But certainly we recognize those are critical markets for U.S. agriculture. Our goal is to get our folks more opportunity to sell, not less.
1: All right. Well, with that, we are up against the clock. As always, we appreciate the time. USDA Undersecretary for Trade and Foreign Ag Affairs, Luke Lindberg. Luke, thanks for joining us on the show today. Always appreciate it. We'll talk to you again soon.
15: Thank you for having me on, Jesse.
1: You bet. Once again, USDA Undersecretary for Trade and Foreign Agricultural Affairs, Luke Lindberg, with us here on Agriculture of America. With that, we are out of time on the show today. Coming up tomorrow on the program, we got another busy lineup in store for you. We are going to talk with Ben LaFelt from the American Sheep Industry Association. Dwayne Bussey with Bolt Marketing will join us for a look at the markets, and we'll hear from Iowa Senator Chuck Grassley. 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I'm Jesse Allen. Have a great rest of your day. You've been listening to AOA.
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19: 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This is Carson Cheetah here taking you through the rest of the evening up until 7. Coming up next, we got your world and national news from NBC News and 24/7 News, all here for your 5 o'clock hour.
20: Chasm's top of the hour update. 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
17: News Radio. I'm Scott Carr. The U.S. has launched a new round of military strikes against Iran. U.S. Central Command Post on X started another round of strikes at 4 p.m. Eastern today at the direction of President Trump. CENTCOM says the strikes were designed to further degrade Iranian military capabilities used to attack commercial shipping in the Strait of Hormuz. And as NBC's Alice Barr reports, there's been growing concerns about the spread of war in the Middle East after the deaths of three American service members over the weekend and the U.S. launching retaliatory airstrikes.
21: The U.S. military has now identified two soldiers killed in an Iranian missile and drone attack in Jordan on Friday as Lieutenant Tyler James Feehan, a 25-year-old from Hawaii, and Private Isabella Gonzalez from Texas, just 19 years old.
17: The attack by Iran also left another soldier missing.
21: A third American service member has been missing since that attack, and the military said Sunday it recovered remains in the search that are now being identified.
17: A days-long outbreak of storms has been hitting several states in the upper Midwest, the Mid-Atlantic, and the Northeast. Forecasters say the storms will move eastward every day through Wednesday. Meantime, parts of the Midwest are facing level 3 out of 5 risk of tornadoes, large hail, and damaging winds. The summer primary season gets back underway Tuesday in Arizona. Voters are choosing nominees for the posts of governor, several House seats, attorney general, and secretary of state. Republicans will choose a nominee to take on Democratic Governor Katie Hobbs. At the weekend box office, off to an epic start, was Christopher Nolan's The Odyssey.
22: Tell us me you will come back.
23: What if I can't?
17: The film sailing to a $124 million start, taking the top spot at the North American box office. Disney's live-action remake of Moana finished a distant second, making $19 million in its second weekend. Scott Carr, NBC News Radio.
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24: Lows dip down to about 64. Tonight, under mainly clear skies, winds out of the northwest, 10 to 20 miles per hour. Mainly clear skies. Tomorrow, daytime highs approaching 77. Lows around 51. Tomorrow night, mainly clear skies. Bright sunshine Wednesday with a high of 77. 85 Thursday. Looking further out, 85 Friday, 89 Saturday, and 95 on Sunday. From the Weatherology Weather Center, I'm meteorologist Laura Lockwood on AM 1150 KASM.
19: It's currently 86 degrees outside of your Chasm Studios in Albany with a humidity of 52%. Currently got our wind speeds coming out of the northwest at 9 miles per hour. We got our sun setting tonight at 9 o'clock p.m. and rising tomorrow morning at 5:49 a.m. We will take a quick break, and when we come back, we'll have your funeral announcements with Randy Rothstein. It's all coming your way here on KASM, your dependable neighbor.
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6: 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Massive Christian burial for Mark Motschke, 56 of Little Falls. That'll take place Tuesday morning at 11 o'clock, St. Michael's Catholic Church in Buckman. Friends may call from 4 to 7 o'clock today, the Lemire Funeral Home in Little Falls, and from 10 to 11 o'clock on Tuesday morning at St. Michael's Parish Hall in Buckman. Lemire Funeral Home in charge of the arrangements for Mark Motschke, 56 of Little Falls. Memorial Mass, a Christian burial for Mervyn Selar, 90 of St. Cloud. That service will take place at 11 o'clock Tuesday, St. Francis Xavier Catholic Church in Sartell. Friends may call on Tuesday morning from 9 o'clock until the time of the service at St. Francis Xavier Catholic Church in Sartell. This is for Mervyn Selar, 90 of St. Cloud. Massive Christian burial for Joseph Joe Wallach, 76 of Rice. That service will take place Wednesday morning at 11 o'clock, Immaculate Conception Catholic Church in Rice. Friends may call beginning at 10 o'clock Wednesday morning at the church in Rice. The Daniel Funeral Home in charge of the arrangements for Joseph Joe Wallach, 76 of Rice. Memorial Mass, a Christian burial for Joan Schmidtbauer, 92 of Little Falls. Service being held at 11 o'clock Wednesday morning, Holy Family Catholic Church, Belle Prairie. Friends may call 1 hour prior to the services on Wednesday at the church in Belle Prairie. The Lemire Funeral Home of Little Falls in charge of the arrangements for Joan Schmidtbauer, 92 of Little Falls. Funeral services for Leslie Smith, 62 of St. Cloud. They'll take place at 11 o'clock Thursday morning, Toneman Lutheran Church in St. Cloud. Friends may call from 4 to 8 o'clock on Wednesday at the Williams Dingman Family Funeral Home in St. Cloud, and an hour before the services on Thursday at the church in St. Cloud for Leslie Smith, 62 of St. Cloud. Massive Chris Tamberio from Marie Dobmeyer, 93 of Albany. That service will be held at 11 o'clock Thursday, Seven Dollars Catholic Church in Albany. Friends may call on Thursday morning from 9:30 to 10:45 at the Seven Dollars Gathering Area in Albany. Pat and Shad Funeral and Cremation Services of Melrose in charge of the arrangements for Marie Dobmeyer, 93 of Albany. 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That'll take place at 11 o'clock Friday morning, St. Anthony's Catholic Church in St. Cloud. Friends may call on Thursday from 4 to 7 o'clock at the Daniel Funeral Home in St. Cloud. St. Anthony's Parish Prayers will be Thursday evening at 7 o'clock with the time of sharing to follow. And there will be a visitation on Friday morning from 10 o'clock till the time of the service at the church for Lorraine Leeser Mose, 99 of St. Cloud. Daniel Funeral Home in charge of those arrangements. A massive Christian burial for Daniel Hesterman, 69 of St. Cloud. That service will be held at 11 o'clock Friday, St. Paul's Catholic Church in St. Cloud. Friends may call 1 hour prior to the services on Friday morning at the church. The Williams Dingman Family Funeral Home in St. Cloud in charge of the arrangements for Daniel Hesterman, 69 of St. Cloud. Celebration of Life services for Eberhard Ebb Hennenkamp, 95 of Melrose. They'll be held on Friday from 3 to 7 o'clock at the Freeport Community Center. There will be a Catholic Mass that'll take place at a later date. This again for Eberhard Ebb Hennenkamp, 95 of Melrose. Memorial service for Eva Mae Richmond, 74 appears. They'll be held at 11 o'clock Saturday, the Lemire Funeral Home in Little Falls. Friends may call 1 hour prior to the services on Saturday morning at the Lemire Funeral Home, Little Falls, for Eva Mae Richmond, 74 appears. Memorial Mass, a Christian burial for Harriet Scherer, 97 in Melrose. Service will be held at 11 o'clock Saturday morning, St. Mary's Catholic Church in Melrose. Friends may call from 10 to 11 o'clock Saturday morning at the church in Melrose. Pat and Shad Funeral and Cremation Services of Melrose in charge of the arrangements for Harriet Scherer, 97 of Melrose. And the celebration of life for Danielle Dockendorf Spisek, 43 of Chicago, formerly of Cold Spring. That service will take place at 3 o'clock Saturday afternoon at the Cold Spring Lions Park. The Winter Funeral Home of Cold Spring in charge of the arrangements for Danielle Dockendorf Spisek, 43 of Chicago, formerly of Cold Spring. That is a look at your funeral announcements here on KASM. 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

0: That was Old Hippie by the Bellamy Brothers, and that was By Request. 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
2: There's a tear in my beer.

0: air quality over the next couple of days. Air Resource Advisor Josh Hall says recent rain in northeast Minnesota has helped.
1: Generally, we're not seeing a lot of smoke being generated from these fires, nor in Canada at this time. However, we do know these fires are going to be a long-term event, so there is a short reprieve we're expecting to see from air quality over the next few days.
0: Hall says now could be a good time to get supplies for when wildfire smoke returns. A Vesta man is dead after a motorcycle crash in Redwood County Saturday. The sheriff's department says the crash happened at a county road intersection about 6 miles south of Wood Lake. The victim is identified as 48-year-old Craig Michael Bounty of Vesta. Authorities say he lost control on a curve, entered the ditch, and hit a road sign. He was pronounced dead at the scene. And Minnesota drivers are paying more at the pump for a second straight week. AAA says the statewide average for regular unleaded is now $3.87 a gallon, up 12 cents from last week. Analysts point to tensions involving Iran and the Strait of Hormuz as factors in rising prices. This is MNN.
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4: Your Monday Farm Commentary here on Chasm Radio. I am Farm Director Joe Gill. We had our Countdown the Princess K during the noon hour, brought to you by AMPI. We have Claudia Frenchick of St. Martin and Meeker County joining us. And well, she talked about, you know, being Princess K or the possibility of being Princess K and why it's so important to maintain a Princess K year after year, as we're over 70 years of having a Princess K of the Milky Way.
5: I really do believe it's so important to have a Princess K because it gives someone, it's relatable. It gives dairy farmers someone to rely on to be able to help promote the dairy community and products and stuff. And it helps the younger generation really understand what dairy is. There's so many children not from communities like here in Albany or central Minnesota who have no idea what a farm is, have never been there. And so even those adults that have always been down in the cities their whole lives or more urban communities just don't understand so much what the importance of dairy is and why it matters so much. So this princess really helps bridge those gaps.
4: So final question, next summer, is there going to be a huge, you know, sweet corn feed in St. Martin or what with that butterhead?
5: Oh, boy. I haven't fully decided what I want to do with that butterhead yet, but I would really like to keep my likeness and bring her back to the Meeker County Dairy Royalty Banquet that we have, just so that everyone can see it at least next February, March, and then I eventually would like to use it up. I 90 pounds, after the sculpting and everything, it's about down to 60 pounds. But 60 pounds of butter, in my mind, I don't want to keep forever because it's something that can be ate. And I love butter, too, and so does my family. I know every summer we try buying a big box of AMPI butter during the butter sale. But I would love to give back to the community of those who help support me along this way. Claudia, in some sort of way.
4: Yeah, Claudia Frenchick joining us during our noontime news, our Countdown the Princess K, brought to you by AMPI. Just a snippet of our conversation. Thank you, Claudia. She's from St. Martin and representing Meeker County. For Chasm Radio and your farm commentary, I'm Joe Gill.
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0: For a heart, this is Managing for Profit on Brownfield.
1: China influence. Hello, everyone. I'm Mark Dorenkamp with Managing for Profit on Brownfield. Market analyst Don Rose with U.S. Commodities says he's encouraged by recent steps by the U.S. and China to ease trade tensions. He tells Brownfield both countries seem ready to roll back tariffs and potentially move forward on China's May commitment to purchase at least $17 billion of U.S. ag products annually through 2028. More after this.
2: The Checkoff Check-In, brought to you by the Minnesota Corn Growers Association and Minnesota Corn Research and Promotion Council, provides the latest in research and outreach made possible by farmers' investment in the Minnesota Corn Checkoff.
1: MAGCOR Director of Consulting Services Kelly Marzak says they are proud to partner with Minnesota Corn to bring ethanol education directly to community college and high school automotive students across the state.
3: This past school year, we reached more than 550 future technicians, providing 25 workshops at 16 different schools. And it's a great opportunity to answer questions, clear up common myths about ethanol, and help students understand the benefits ethanol provides to the fuel and the environment, as well as to their wallet. And the response has been great. Students consistently tell us they leave with a much better understanding of today's fuels and that we've cleared up some myths they may have heard previously. Then as they head off into their career, they're then able to make accurate diagnoses and provide guidance to customers on which blends to use in their vehicles and equipment. Of course, summer's flying by here, and we're looking forward to getting back into the classroom and meeting a new group of students this fall.
1: Commodities President Don Rose says there are positive signals as the U.S. and China discuss trade.
4: The best information that we have right now is U.S. is looking to take off the 10% tariffs against fentanyl with China. At the same time, China is looking at a reciprocal reduction of 10% on U.S. grain imports. So, you know, the bottom line, I think it's a demand boost. At a time where we're not sure what's going to happen with the supply in the U.S., but I think what it opens up is a quicker path towards starting to make us more competitive, a quicker path towards China buying that prorated 17 million metric tons of corn by the end of the year in the next few years going forward, and then also the prorated on the 25 million metric tons a year prorated this year and going forward. So I think it's a demand boost underneath the market, and we know the European supplies have shrunk down on corn with their crop ratings dropping, 26% in 2 weeks on corn.
1: Besides demand, he tells Brownfield, weather will continue being a market driver.
4: Parts of the Midwest have had adequate moisture. Issues haven't been big with the heat yet, but early there was, particularly east of the Mississippi, there was a lot of rain, a lot of wet weather caused a slowdown in the development. So I think that's the predecessor, I guess what I'm saying, in that area down into Missouri and south. A lot of these roots are very shallow, and you really can't have a lot of heat coming at you. Well, the forecast, and we'll see how it goes, but it looks like we really turn up the temperature going into July 20th. And does that high pressure system come in and sit or not? So I guess what I'm saying, we added risk premium due to weather coming at us. We've already had a little bit of risk premium in the market because of European dry drought that's really affected the crops there. We've had China underneath the market starting to buy soybeans. They know they have to buy some other grain products also. So I think that's kind of the predecessor here. Meantime, it looks like we're heating up the war with Iran again, and crude oil sharply higher, petrol grains. That's pulling the soy oil higher here, pulling the soybeans.
1: That's Don Rose with U.S. Commodities. I'm Mark Dorenkamp with Managing for Profit on Brownfield.
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7: The Small Business and Transportation Coalition is asking a federal court to decertify the commercial driver's licensing programs of New York and California, arguing that their training and licensing policies were non-compliant with federal standards. Supporters believe a ruling could create more consistent requirements for drivers and carriers operating across state lines. A Opponents warn that states have traditionally exercised flexibility when addressing local transportation concerns and safety priorities. FreightWaves reports that legal experts expect appeals regardless of the outcome because nationwide trucking remains essential to the American freight transportation system. I'm Ken Chester.
5: And we're back with more music. Next up, we got a request with Drunk Again by Leon Olson.

That was Drunk Again by Leon Olsen, and that was By Request. Next up, we got Auntie's Waltz by the Northside Dutchman.

Well, friends, that brings an end to our Oktoberfest recording. We hope you enjoyed listening as much as we enjoyed recording. Before we part, we wish to give you a quick lesson in German. Auf Wiedersehen does not mean goodbye, but until we meet again, hope to see you soon. God bless you all.

0: That was Off Beat or Insane by Peter and Paul Weniger Band. Right now, it is now time for your word for today. It's brought to you by the Emmanuel Lutheran Church of the Rural Farming Township.
1: Grace to you and peace from God our Father and the Lord Jesus Christ, who gave himself for our sins to deliver us from the present evil age, according to the will of our God and Father, to whom be glory forever and ever. Amen. Today we look at Psalm 27. This psalm prays for comfort in the battle with the false saints, and give thanks that God keeps his people. It belongs to the first, second commandments and first and second petitions. One longs with the expectation that God will rescue him from his enemies and keep him in Zion or in the church. This could have been written by David at the time of Absalom. We start with the psalm. The Lord is my light and my salvation. Whom shall I fear? The Lord is the stronghold of my life, of whom shall I be afraid? When evildoers assail me and eat up my flesh, my adversaries and foes, it is they who stumble and fall. Though an army encamp against me, my heart shall not fear. Though war rise against me, yet I will be confident. Commentary on those three verses. 31:3, Psalm 31:3 speaks of a fortress in worship. For David, in the promise that the enemy is already defeated. For my trust is in the light of Yahweh, Psalm 78:32. The Lord will repel the assaults of my enemies. The false saints lost in themselves hate salvation, and whereby I do what displeases them, yet the many will that stand against me, I do not fear in the fear of the Lord. Let us pray. Lord God, our God, you are merciful and kind, true and faithful. Preserve in us your word and guard your church against all oppressors, faithless leaders. Grant peace to our country and wisdom to our government to protect rights and truth, that we may lead a quiet and peaceable life in all godliness and honesty through Jesus Christ our Lord. Amen. We're going to look at the large catechism of the Lord's Prayer today, starting with the fifth petition. And forgive us our debts as we forgive our debtors. This petition has to do with our poor, miserable life. Although we have God's word and believe, although we obey and submit to his will, and are supported by God's gift and blessing, nevertheless we are not without sin. We still stumble daily and transgress because we live in a world among people who sorely vex us and give us occasion for impatience, wrath, vengeance. Besides, Satan is at our backs, besieging us on every side, and as we have heard, directing his attacks against all the previous petitions, so that it is not possible always to stand firm in such a ceaseless conflict. Here again, there is great need to call upon God and pray, Dear Father, forgive us our debts. Not that he does not forgive us, even without and before our prayer, and he gave us the gospel in which there is nothing but forgiveness before we pray or even thought of it. But the point here is for us to recognize and accept this forgiveness. For the flesh in which we daily live is of such a nature that it does not trust and believe God and is constantly aroused by evil desires and devices, so that we sin daily in word and deed, in acts of commission and omission. This should serve God's purpose to break our pride and keep us humble. He has reserved to himself this prerogative, that if anybody boasts of his goodness and despises others, he should examine himself in the light of this petition. He will find that he is no better than others, that in the presence of God all men must humble themselves and be glad that they can attain forgiveness. Let no one think that he will ever in this life reach a point where he does not need this forgiveness. In short, unless God constantly forgives, we are lost. Where the heart is not right with God and cannot achieve such confidence, and will never dare to pray. But such a confidence and joyful heart can only come from the knowledge that our sins are forgiven. Meanwhile, a necessary but comforting clause is added, as we forgive our debtors. God has promised to give us confidence that everything is forgiven and pardoned, yet on the condition that we also forgive our neighbor. Inasmuch as we sin greatly against God every day, and yet he forgives it all through grace, we must always forgive our neighbor who does us harm, violence, and injustice, bears malice toward us. If you do not forgive, do not think God forgives you. But if you forgive, you have the comfort and the confidence that you are forgiven in heaven. Not on account of your forgiving, for God does it altogether freely, out of pure grace, because he has promised it, as the gospel teaches. Therefore, Christ repeats it immediately after the Lord's Prayer. If you forgive men their trespasses, your heavenly Father also will forgive you. This sign is attached to this petition, therefore, that when we pray, we may recall the promise and think, Dear Father, I come to thee praying for forgiveness, not because I can make satisfaction or merit anything by my works, but because thou hast given the promise and hast set thy seal to it, making it as certain as an absolution pronounced by it thyself. Whatever can be effected by baptism and the Lord's Supper, which are appointed as outward signs, this sign also can effect to strengthen and gladden our conscience. And it has been especially instituted for us to use and practice every hour, keeping it with us at all times. The peace of God, which transcends all understanding, guard and protect your hearts and your minds in Christ Jesus. God bless. Good day. Pastor Steggy from Emmanuel Lutheran Church, Farming Township, signing off.
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0: Next, we got your 6 o'clock rosary, and it is brought to you by the St. Anne's Christian Women of Immaculate Conception Catholic Church of New Munich.
3: We, the priests and seminarians of the Diocese of St. Cloud, would like to offer this rosary for your intention. We ask you to join us in prayer for an increase in the number of young men and women to dedicate their life to God as a priest or religious.

0: name of the Father, and of the Son, and of the Holy Spirit.
1: Amen.
0: I believe in God, the Father Almighty, creator of heaven and earth, and in Jesus Christ, his only Son, our Lord, who was conceived by the Holy Spirit, born of the Virgin Mary, suffered under Pontius Pilate, was crucified, died, and was buried. He descended into hell. The third day he rose again from the dead. He ascended into heaven, sitting at the right hand of God the Father Almighty. From thence he shall come to judge the living and the dead.
2: I believe in the Holy Spirit, the Holy Catholic Church, the communion of saints, the forgiveness of sins, the resurrection of the body, and life everlasting. Amen.
0: Our Father, who art in heaven, hallowed be thy name.
2: Thy kingdom come, thy will be done, on earth as it is in heaven.
3: Give us this day our daily bread, and forgive us our trespasses, as we forgive those who trespass against us. And lead us not into temptation, but deliver us from evil.
0: For an increase of the virtues of faith, hope, and charity. Hail Mary,
2: full of grace, the Lord is with thee. Blessed art thou among women, and blessed is the fruit of thy womb, Jesus.
3: Holy Mary, Mother of God, pray for us sinners, now and at the hour of our death. Amen.
2: Hail Mary, full of grace, the Lord is with thee. Blessed art thou among women, and blessed is the fruit of thy womb, Jesus.
3: Holy Mary, Mother of God, pray for us sinners, now and at the hour of our death. Amen.
2: Hail Mary, full of grace, the Lord is with thee. Blessed art thou among women, and blessed is the fruit of thy womb, Jesus.
3: Holy Mary, Mother of God, pray for us sinners, now and at the hour of our death. Amen.
2: Glory be to the Father, and to the Son, and to the Holy Spirit.
3: As it was in the beginning, is now, and ever shall be, world without end. Amen.
4: The first joyful mystery, the Annunciation. Our Father, who art in heaven, hallowed be thy name. Thy kingdom come, thy will be done, on earth as it is in heaven.
3: Give us this day our daily bread, and forgive us our trespasses, as we forgive those who trespass against us. And lead us not into temptation, but deliver us from evil.
2: Hail Mary, full of grace, the Lord is with thee. Blessed art thou among women, and blessed is the fruit of thy womb, Jesus.
3: Holy Mary, Mother of God, pray for us sinners, now and at the hour of our death. Amen.
2: Hail Mary, full of grace, the Lord is with thee. Blessed art thou among women, and blessed is the fruit of thy womb, Jesus.
3: Holy Mary, Mother of God, pray for us sinners, now and at the hour of our death. Amen.
2: Hail Mary, full of grace, the Lord is with thee. Blessed art thou among women, and blessed is the fruit of thy womb, Jesus.
3: Holy Mary, Mother of God, pray for us sinners, now and at the hour of our death. Amen.
2: Hail Mary, full of grace, the Lord is with thee. Blessed art thou among women, and blessed is the fruit of thy womb, Jesus.
3: Holy Mary, Mother of God, pray for us sinners, now and at the hour of our death. Amen.
2: Hail Mary, full of grace, the Lord is with thee. Blessed art thou among women, and blessed is the fruit of thy womb, Jesus.
3: Holy Mary, Mother of God, pray for us sinners, now and at the hour of our death. Amen.
2: Hail Mary, full of grace, the Lord is with thee. Blessed art thou among women, and blessed is the fruit of thy womb, Jesus.
3: Holy Mary, Mother of God, pray for us sinners, now and at the hour of our death. Amen.
2: Hail Mary, full of grace, the Lord is with thee. Blessed art thou among women, and blessed is the fruit of thy womb, Jesus.
3: Holy Mary, Mother of God, pray for us sinners, now and at the hour of our death. Amen.
2: Hail Mary, full of grace, the Lord is with thee. Blessed art thou among women, and blessed is the fruit of thy womb, Jesus.
3: Holy Mary, Mother of God, pray for us sinners, now and at the hour of our death. Amen.
2: Hail Mary, full of grace, the Lord is with thee. Blessed art thou among women, and blessed is the fruit of thy womb, Jesus.
3: Holy Mary, Mother of God, pray for us sinners, now and at the hour of our death. Amen.
2: Hail Mary, full of grace, the Lord is with thee. Blessed art thou among women, and blessed is the fruit of thy womb, Jesus.
3: Holy Mary, Mother of God, pray for us sinners, now and at the hour of our death. Amen.
2: Glory be to the Father, and to the Son, and to the Holy Spirit.
3: As it was in the beginning, is now, and ever shall be, world without end. Amen.
2: O my Jesus, forgive us our sins, save us from the fires of hell. Lead all souls to heaven, especially those who have most need thy mercy.
4: The second joyful mystery, the Visitation. Our Father, who art in heaven, hallowed be thy name. Thy kingdom come, thy will be done, on earth as it is in heaven.
3: Give us this day our daily bread, and forgive us our trespasses, as we forgive those who trespass against us. And lead us not into temptation, but deliver us from evil.
4: Hail Mary, full of grace, the Lord is with thee. Blessed art thou among women, and blessed is the fruit of thy womb, Jesus.
3: Holy Mary, Mother of God, pray for us sinners, now and at the hour of our death. Amen.
4: Hail Mary, full of grace, the Lord is with thee. Blessed art thou among women, and blessed is the fruit of thy womb, Jesus.
3: Holy Mary, Mother of God, pray for us sinners, now and at the hour of our death. Amen.
4: Hail Mary, full of grace, the Lord is with thee. Blessed art thou among women, and blessed is the fruit of thy womb, Jesus.
3: Holy Mary, Mother of God, pray for us sinners, now and at the hour of our death. Amen.
4: Hail Mary, full of grace, the Lord is with thee. Blessed art thou among women, and blessed is the fruit of thy womb, Jesus.
3: Holy Mary, Mother of God, pray for us sinners, now and at the hour of our death. Amen.
4: Hail Mary, full of grace, the Lord is with thee. Blessed art thou among women, and blessed is the fruit of thy womb, Jesus.
3: Holy Mary, Mother of God, pray for us sinners, now and at the hour of our death. Amen.
4: Hail Mary, full of grace, the Lord is with thee. Blessed art thou among women, and blessed is the fruit of thy womb, Jesus.
3: Holy Mary, Mother of God, pray for us sinners, now and at the hour of our death. Amen.
4: Hail Mary, full of grace, the Lord is with thee. Blessed art thou among women, and blessed is the fruit of thy womb, Jesus.
3: Holy Mary, Mother of God, pray for us sinners, now and at the hour of our death. Amen.
4: Hail Mary, full of grace, the Lord is with thee. Blessed art thou among women, and blessed is the fruit of thy womb, Jesus.
3: Holy Mary, Mother of God, pray for us sinners, now and at the hour of our death. Amen.
4: Hail Mary, full of grace, the Lord is with thee. Blessed art thou among women, and blessed is the fruit of thy womb, Jesus.
3: Holy Mary, Mother of God, pray for us sinners, now and at the hour of our death. Amen.
4: Hail Mary, full of grace, the Lord is with thee. Blessed art thou among women, and blessed is the fruit of thy womb, Jesus.
3: Holy Mary, Mother of God, pray for us sinners, now and at the hour of our death. Amen.
4: Glory be to the Father, and to the Son, and to the Holy Spirit.
3: As it was in the beginning, is now, and ever shall be, world without end. Amen.
4: O my Jesus, forgive us our sins, save us from the fires of hell. Lead all souls to heaven, especially those in the most need of thy mercy. The third joyful mystery, the Nativity. Our Father, who art in heaven, hallowed be thy name. Thy kingdom come, thy will be done, on earth as it is in heaven.
3: Give us this day our daily bread, and forgive us our trespasses, as we forgive those who trespass against us. And lead us not into temptation, but deliver us from evil.
4: Hail Mary, full of grace, the Lord is with thee. Blessed art thou among women, and blessed is the fruit of thy womb, Jesus.
3: Holy Mary, Mother of God, pray for us sinners, now and at the hour of our death. Amen.
4: Hail Mary, full of grace, the Lord is with thee. Blessed art thou among women, and blessed is the fruit of thy womb, Jesus.
3: Holy Mary, Mother of God, pray for us sinners, now and at the hour of our death. Amen.
4: Hail Mary, full of grace, the Lord is with thee. Blessed art thou among women, and blessed is the fruit of thy womb, Jesus.
3: Holy Mary, Mother of God, pray for us sinners, now and at the hour of our death. Amen.
4: Hail Mary, full of grace, the Lord is with thee. Blessed art thou among women, and blessed is the fruit of thy womb, Jesus.
3: Holy Mary, Mother of God, pray for us sinners, now and at the hour of our death. Amen.
4: Hail Mary, full of grace, the Lord is with thee. Blessed art thou among women, and blessed is the fruit of thy womb, Jesus.
3: Holy Mary, Mother of God, pray for us sinners, now and at the hour of our death. Amen.
4: Hail Mary, full of grace, the Lord is with thee. Blessed art thou among women, and blessed is the fruit of thy womb, Jesus.
3: Holy Mary, Mother of God, pray for us sinners, now and at the hour of our death. Amen.
4: Hail Mary, full of grace, the Lord is with thee. Blessed art thou among women, and blessed is the fruit of thy womb, Jesus.
3: Holy Mary, Mother of God, pray for us sinners, now and at the hour of our death. Amen.
4: Hail Mary, full of grace, the Lord is with thee. Blessed art thou among women, and blessed is the fruit of thy womb, Jesus.
3: Holy Mary, Mother of God, pray for us sinners, now and at the hour of our death. Amen.
1: Hail Mary, full of grace, the Lord is with thee. Blessed art thou among women, and blessed is the fruit of thy womb, Jesus.
3: Holy Mary, Mother of God, pray for us sinners, now and at the hour of our death. Amen.
1: Hail Mary, full of grace, the Lord is with thee. Blessed art thou among women, and blessed is the fruit of thy womb, Jesus.
3: Holy Mary, Mother of God, pray for us sinners, now and at the hour of our death. Amen.
1: Glory be to the Father, and to the Son, and to the Holy Spirit.
3: As it was in the beginning, is now, and ever shall be, world without end. Amen.
1: O my Jesus, forgive us our sins, save us from the fires of hell. Lead all souls to heaven, especially those who have most need of thy mercy. The fourth joyful mystery, the Presentation. Our Father, who art in heaven, hallowed be thy name. Thy kingdom come, thy will be done, on earth as it is in heaven.
3: Give us this day our daily bread, and forgive us our trespasses, as we forgive those who trespass against us. And lead us not into temptation, but deliver us from evil.
1: Hail Mary, full of grace, the Lord is with thee. Blessed art thou among women, and blessed is the fruit of thy womb, Jesus.
3: Holy Mary, Mother of God, pray for us sinners, now and at the hour of our death. Amen.
1: Hail Mary, full of grace, the Lord is with thee. Blessed art thou among women, and blessed is the fruit of thy womb, Jesus.
3: Holy Mary, Mother of God, pray for us sinners, now and at the hour of our death. Amen.
1: Hail Mary, full of grace, the Lord is with thee. Blessed art thou among women, and blessed is the fruit of thy womb, Jesus.
3: Holy Mary, Mother of God, pray for us sinners, now and at the hour of our death. Amen.
1: Hail Mary, full of grace, the Lord is with thee. Blessed art thou among women, and blessed is the fruit of thy womb, Jesus.
3: Holy Mary, Mother of God, pray for us sinners, now and at the hour of our death. Amen.
1: Hail Mary, full of grace, the Lord is with thee. Blessed art thou among women, and blessed is the fruit of thy womb, Jesus.
3: Holy Mary, Mother of God, pray for us sinners, now and at the hour of our death. Amen.
1: Hail Mary, full of grace, the Lord is with thee. Blessed art thou among women, and blessed is the fruit of thy womb, Jesus.
3: Holy Mary, Mother of God, pray for us sinners, now and at the hour of our death. Amen.
1: Hail Mary, full of grace, the Lord is with thee. Blessed art thou among women, and blessed is the fruit of thy womb, Jesus.
3: Holy Mary, Mother of God, pray for us sinners, now and at the hour of our death. Amen.
1: Hail Mary, full of grace, the Lord is with thee. Blessed art thou among women, and blessed is the fruit of thy womb, Jesus.
3: Holy Mary, Mother of God, pray for us sinners, now and at the hour of our death. Amen.
1: Hail Mary, full of grace, the Lord is with thee. Blessed art thou among women, and blessed is the fruit of thy womb, Jesus.
3: Holy Mary, Mother of God, pray for us sinners, now and at the hour of our death. Amen.
1: Hail Mary, full of grace, the Lord is with thee. Blessed art thou among women, and blessed is the fruit of thy womb, Jesus.
3: Holy Mary, Mother of God, pray for us sinners, now and at the hour of our death. Amen.
1: Glory be to the Father, and to the Son, and to the Holy Spirit.
3: As it was in the beginning, is now, and ever shall be, world without end. Amen.
1: O my Jesus, forgive us our sins, save us from the fires of hell. Lead all souls to heaven, especially those who have most need of thy mercy. The fifth joyful mystery, the finding of Jesus in the temple. Our Father, who art in heaven, hallowed be thy name. Thy kingdom come, thy will be done, on earth as it is in heaven.
3: Give us this day our daily bread, and forgive us our trespasses, as we forgive those who trespass against us. And lead us not into temptation, but deliver us from evil.
1: Hail Mary, full of grace, the Lord is with thee. Blessed art thou among women, and blessed is the fruit of thy womb, Jesus.
3: Holy Mary, Mother of God, pray for us sinners, now and at the hour of our death. Amen.
1: Hail Mary, full of grace, the Lord is with thee. Blessed art thou among women, and blessed is the fruit of thy womb, Jesus.
3: Holy Mary, Mother of God, pray for us sinners, now and at the hour of our death. Amen.
1: Hail Mary, full of grace, the Lord is with thee. Blessed art thou among women, and blessed is the fruit of thy womb, Jesus.
3: Holy Mary, Mother of God, pray for us sinners, now and at the hour of our death. Amen.
1: Hail Mary, full of grace, the Lord is with thee. Blessed art thou among women, and blessed is the fruit of thy womb, Jesus.
3: Holy Mary, Mother of God, pray for us sinners, now and at the hour of our death. Amen.
1: Hail Mary, full of grace, the Lord is with thee. Blessed art thou among women, and blessed is the fruit of thy womb, Jesus.
3: Holy Mary, Mother of God, pray for us sinners, now and at the hour of our death. Amen.
1: Hail Mary, full of grace, the Lord is with thee. Blessed art thou among women, and blessed is the fruit of thy womb, Jesus.
3: Holy Mary, Mother of God, pray for us sinners, now and at the hour of our death. Amen.
1: Hail Mary, full of grace, the Lord is with thee. Blessed art thou among women, and blessed is the fruit of thy womb, Jesus.
3: Holy Mary, Mother of God, pray for us sinners, now and at the hour of our death. Amen.
1: Hail Mary, full of grace, the Lord is with thee. Blessed art thou among women, and blessed is the fruit of thy womb, Jesus.
3: Holy Mary, Mother of God, pray for us sinners, now and at the hour of our death. Amen.
1: Hail Mary, full of grace, the Lord is with thee. Blessed art thou among women, and blessed is the fruit of thy womb, Jesus.
3: Holy Mary, Mother of God, pray for us sinners, now and at the hour of our death. Amen.
1: Hail Mary, full of grace, the Lord is with thee. Blessed art thou among women, and blessed is the fruit of thy womb, Jesus.
3: Holy Mary, Mother of God, pray for us sinners, now and at the hour of our death. Amen.
1: Glory be to the Father, and to the Son, and to the Holy Spirit.
3: As it was in the beginning, is now, and ever shall be, world without end. Amen.
1: O my Jesus, forgive us our sins, save us from the fires of hell. Lead all souls to heaven, especially those who have most need of thy mercy. Hail, Holy Queen, Mother of Mercy, our life, our sweetness, and our hope. To thee do we cry, poor banished children of Eve. To thee do we send up our sighs, mourning and weeping in the valley of tears. Turn then, most gracious Advocate, thine eyes of mercy towards us, and after this our exile, show unto us the blessed fruit of thy womb, Jesus. O clement, O loving, O sweet Virgin Mary, pray for us, O Holy Mother of God,
3: that we may be made worthy of the promises of Christ.
5: In the name of the Father, and of the Son, and the Holy Spirit.
3: Amen.
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Your inspirational selections are in honor of the unborn child and the sanctity of marriage. 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Well, right now we are going to get back into some more music. Next up we got Be My Baby Tonight by John Michael Montgomery.

0: Angler of Gumshaw Maloney. The closure for the Boundary Waters Canoe Area Wilderness has been extended. Superior National Forest Agency Administrator Tom Hall.
1: We have canceled permits through Friday. And at this time, we are assessing opportunities to reduce the closure in those areas that make the most sense. Right now, we don't have a timing of exactly what that will look like or when that will occur. That is something that we're working on presently.
0: There's no evacuation order in place, but officials are suggesting residents start planning in case one gets issued. Minnesotans are contending with both heat and smoky skies today. A heat advisory remains in effect until 6 p.m. for much of central and southern Minnesota, with heat index values climbing into the mid-90s. Officials recommend staying hydrated, limiting strenuous outdoor activity, and checking on vulnerable neighbors. And Minnesota's falcon cam nesting season is in the books. The DNR says the latest peregrine falcon chick took flight Sunday night. Parents will keep feeding and protecting the young birds for a few more weeks before the fledglings eventually establish territories of their own. This is MNN.
2: Lisa Damuth, a Republican who delivers results.
3: And I led the charge in rooting out billions in fraud and waste.
2: To stop the fraud, you need a governor who won't back down. Lisa Damuth gets the job done. Lisa Damuth understands, to make Minnesota affordable again, we must fight fraud. Lisa Damuth knows, to create good-paying jobs for Americans, we must stop payments to illegal aliens.
3: I led the way to end taxpayer funding of health care for illegal immigrants.
2: In the legislature, Republican Lisa Damuth fought the fraudsters. Now, Lisa Damuth's running for governor.
3: Let's start our Minnesota comeback right here and right now.
2: America's PAC is responsible for the content of this advertising. 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
10: And we're back here with more music. Next up, we got The One I Loved Back Then by George Jones.

She was hotter than a $2 pistol. She was the fastest thing around. Long and lean, every young man's dream. She turned every head in town. She was built

That was Beer for My Horses by Toby Keith and Willie Nelson. Next up, we got Mamas Don't Let Your Babies Grow Up to Be Cowboys by Waylon Jennings and Willie Nelson.

That was Achy Breaky Heart by Billy Ray Cyrus. Next up, we got On the Road Again by Willie Nelson.

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0: That was the Folsom Prison Blues by Johnny Cash. 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
3: NBC News Radio, I'm Scott Carr. The U.S. has launched a new round of military strikes against Iran. U.S. Central Command posts on X have started conducting strikes Monday afternoon at the direction of President Trump, and that they were designed to further degrade Iranian military capabilities used to attack commercial shipping in the Strait of Hormuz. President Trump will attend the dignified transfer of two U.S. soldiers killed in Iranian attacks in Jordan over the weekend. 19-year-old Isabella Gonzalez of Texas was killed Friday, while 25-year-old Tyler Freeman of Hawaii died on Sunday. And that attack by Iran also left another soldier missing. In New York City, Mayor Mamdani's doubling down on his plans to arrest, he says, Israeli Prime Minister Benjamin Netanyahu.
4: The Israeli leader is expected to visit the Big Apple in September for the UN General Assembly.
5: My administration will follow all applicable local laws. That is our commitment. That is something that we will follow through on when it comes to an adherence to local law. And that's all I have to add on that.
4: It comes after a recent New York Times podcast interview where the mayor said Netanyahu belongs in the international prison known as The Hague. President Trump dismissed claims from Mamdani in a post on Truth Social saying Netanyahu will not be arrested while in the United States. Netanyahu called the ICC a kangaroo court with no jurisdiction over Israelis. In New York, I'm Lizzie Radabali.
3: President Trump's imposing additional 50% tariffs on certain Canadian goods over alleged trade discrimination. The White House says Trump signed three proclamations Monday targeting certain Canadian imports, including motor vehicles, alcoholic goods like wine, dairy, and hockey sticks. The NBA's all-time leading scorer is narrowing down his decision on where to play next. ESPN reports LeBron James is focusing on the Miami Heat, the Cleveland Cavaliers, and Philly 76ers as potential final landing spots. There's still no timetable on his decision. Scott Carr, NBC News Radio.
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13: Lows dip down to about 64. Tonight, under mainly clear skies, winds out of the northwest, 10 to 20 miles per hour. Mainly clear skies. Tomorrow, daytime highs approaching 77. Lows around 51. Tomorrow night, mainly clear skies. Bright sunshine Wednesday with a high of 77. 85 Thursday. Looking further out, 85 Friday, 89 Saturday, and 95 on Sunday. From the Weatherology Weather Center, I'm meteorologist Laura Lockwood on AM 1150 KASM.
0: It's currently 84 degrees outside of your Chasm Studios in Albany with a humidity of 58%. Got wind speeds coming out of the west at 2 miles per hour. Got your sun setting tonight at 9 o'clock p.m. and rising tomorrow morning at 5:50 a.m. And that's going to do for me here on Chasm Radio. This is